become blind spots. 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The program links women aged from 17 to 25 with experienced female mentors. And in sport, Dali well and truly bounced back from a shock loss over the weekend in the BFL Women's Comp, come blind spots. A new online support program to help

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1: 3BA National News Now.
2: I'm Phoebe Humphrey. The Prime Minister is defending his government for breaking an election promise, claiming it's had to change its position on housing. Investors from today will have to construct a home to keep the old tax benefits of negative gearing. Sales of existing homes will miss out. Anthony Albanese has told Nine the change needed to be made as he can't sit back and watch an entire generation be locked out of home ownership.
3: That's why we've made this difficult decision, and we're being upfront about that, whilst, of course, protecting existing investments being put in place by grandfathering all the changes.
2: Meantime, Shadow Treasurer Tim Wilson has told the ABC the opposition will fight the changes to property taxes, insisting the government's mistaken in thinking they'll assist first home buyers.
4: We won't be supporting these measures because it fundamentally undermines the pathway for young Australians on their own data to be able to buy their first home.
2: Plans to build a Trump Tower on the Gold Coast have been scrapped. The developer says plans for the 91-storey, $1.5 billion skyscraper have been abandoned less than 3 months after a deal was made. Australia will send surveillance aircraft to the Strait of Hormuz. Defence Minister Richard Marles has released a statement this morning confirming the E-7A Wedgetail will protect the strait as part of an international peacekeeping effort. The aircraft has been in the United Arab Emirates since the early days of the war in Iran. And Split Enz are set to kick off their Aussie tour with the first show in Melbourne tonight. They're also heading to Brisbane, Sydney, Perth and Adelaide.
1: Thanks to X-Golf Ballarat, the ultimate indoor golf and entertainment experience.
2: In sport, Michael Voss has opened up about his departure from Carlton, with the former coach telling the AFL website he knew the writing was on the wall after recent talks with club officials.
5: Yeah, reading these situations is often what they don't say, not what they do say. And I read enough into what they didn't say to know that it was on shaky ground.
2: List manager Nick Austin has also left the Blues. And Broncos skipper Adam Reynolds returns from concussion for this weekend's Magic Round clash against the Warriors. That's the latest news and sport.
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9: What a May day we have for you today. Just gorgeous again. Mostly sunny. Winds from the north. 19 is our max. Carbon copy. Tomorrow down to 6 up to 19. Partly cloudy. And again Friday, partly cloudy and 19. Then on Saturday, things get a little interesting. Still fairly mild. 17 is the max. Showers forecast somewhere between nothing and 8 mils. We'll wait and see what happens. Currently at Buninyong, it's 15.
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9: And just like that, we are midweek already, and just like that, we're into the teens for May. It's the 13th day of this fifth month. Nice to have you along for the ride as we do it live and local from the 3BA studios for the next couple of hours. On the show today, I haven't spoken to him for a while. It's the return of our radio vets. Dr. Stuart Greedy drops by. Today, going to look at the hidden pressures facing Australia's veterinary professionals. They deal with a lot. We'll find out what's going on behind the scenes. Speaking of vets, the veterinary director of the Ballarat Wildlife Hospital, Dr. Adrian Lavinia, on the show today. Going to find out how a new portable X-ray machine gifted to them, didn't cost them a buck, is saving lives. We're going to meet Grampians Health volunteer Joe Werder on the show today, ahead of National Volunteer Week, which gets going on Monday. We'll explore what she gets in return for her volunteering. In fact, this is the first in a series of interviews with our wonderful volunteers right around this town of ours. And Tim Bone returns today, the co-host of Channel 10's Good Chef, Bad Chef, the man behind those toasties. Going to talk to him about what's new in Ballarat, and also his returning dim sim

0: Toasty. He tells me it's actually a thing and people love it. We'll find out about that later on this hour. Up next, though, I'm going to take you to Canberra. It's Federal MP for Ballarat, Catherine King, joining me to unpack the Treasurer's fifth budget.
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0: 3BA is 102.3. Barnsley and the boys, Cold Chisel there. Flame Tree is the all-time Aussie classic. It's 11 after 10. We're here thanks to Ryan's IGA, Open and Close Solutions.
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0: It's 16 after 10, unless you've been hiding under a large rock somewhere, you would probably know that Treasurer Jim Chalmers handed down his fifth budget in Canberra last night. The PM saying he's expecting some blowback. Let's see if that's happening today. As we take you live to Canberra this morning, I'm joined by Ballarat's Federal MP, Catherine King. Good morning, Catherine.
13: Good morning, Brett. Nice to be with you.
0: Nice to have you on the program. Are you experiencing that that blowback the PM alluded to?
13: Well, I think that whenever you make big reforming decisions, there's always there's always a lot of commentary about them. And of course, you've seen that in the newspapers this morning. But this is a budget that delivers tax cuts, gives young people a real chance at getting into their first home and an economy that works for Australians, for businesses and for future generations. So I think it's the right budget for the right times. But of course, when you make big, tough decisions and you're doing both trying to build resilience into the economy, provide what relief we can for people because of the global fuel crisis at the same time as reforming, there are always big calls to make. And I think that's what the Prime Minister was referring to, of course.
0: A lot of the chatter this morning, Catherine, is around that broken promise around capital gains tax and the negative gearing. The government said that this would never happen. It is going to happen. How do you respond to breaking that promise?
13: Well, good governments are about solving problems, and that's what we're trying to do. We've been throwing everything we can to try and get housing supply moving, but we know that that is not all of the issue. I mean, I increasingly hear young people trying to get into their own home here in Ballarat, going to auction after auction and just being pipped at the post by investors on those existing homes. So what we want to do is incentivise the building of new homes, but really provide that opportunity for young people in Ballarat to get into their first home. Whilst we welcome investment in Ballarat, I think it's really become skewed towards investors, not towards people trying to actually own their first home or own a property.
0: Catherine, of course, the government's spruiking tax relief today. Some sectors are saying it's just a massive tax grab, this budget. How do you respond to that?
13: Well, we've got good news in terms of the two tax cuts that are coming, obviously in July, and then another tax cut. And then we're returning substantial amounts of money through the new permanent $250 tax cut for every single worker. That really sets up the tax system to, again, do what it should do, which is reward work and make sure that we are actually providing that incentive for people who are working to be able to keep more of what they earn at the same time as trying to take out some of the difficulties in the tax system that don't necessarily reward work. So that's really what we're trying to do here. So I think it's good news for every taxpayer getting a tax cut this financial year, another tax the end of the next financial year beyond that, and then this new $250 tax cut that of course comes on top of the $1,000 instant tax deduction that will also assist people who are working in our country as well.
0: With the $250 we'll get back, Catherine, do you think it would have been maybe smarter to do that now rather than we taxpayers having to wait so long?
13: Well, with the tax cut coming in July, and obviously with the $1,000 instant tax deduction, they're two things that are coming in immediately. We've also had to be pretty careful in this budget around inflation. We know that we don't want to make decisions as a government that add to inflation, so we've been very careful about that, knowing that the tax cuts were coming and the new $1,000 instant tax deduction as well, that those two things are already happening as we speak.
0: Catherine King, can we talk about debt? It exceeds $1 trillion as we speak, or about $1,000 per person, and growing. Are you comfortable with that extraordinarily high level?
13: Well, again, what this budget does is actually reduce debt, and that is what we've been doing. Of course, that it's been a focus of each and every one of the five budgets we've had. We've had to find substantial savings and reprioritisations of funding to actually deliver the services that people need. But we also know that we need to get that debt down, and each and every single budget, we have been focusing on reducing debt. In my own portfolio in transport, the decision that I've made made to getting Land Rail to parks to start to finally get a return for the Commonwealth taxpayers' investment on that inland rail. That decision has reduced, has returned $4 billion of what would have been debt on the budget. That's reduced debt by $4 billion. We're all working really hard in our portfolios to do that. And again, this budget does it, and we've done that each and every time.
0: Catherine, the cost of fuel, you'd be aware of it. Of course, the government moved to halve the excise. I think that's lasting until the end of June, which is going to come around pretty quickly, only 6 or so weeks away. Do you think that is too soon to wind it back to where it was?
13: Well, again, we're keeping a close eye on all of these things, but the decision to halve fuel excise and, again, in my portfolio, to take the road user charge down to zero, that's helping every single one of our trucking companies to make sure that they can keep delivering the goods that everybody needs. That's been at a cost of just under $3 billion to the budget in foregone revenue. That's a big investment that we've made in trying to make sure we provide cost of living relief but continue to have our freight companies moving. And that's been an important decision that's accounted for in this budget, and any future decisions obviously will be accounted for later.
0: Catherine King is my guest this morning, the federal member for Ballarat. Catherine, when we look at state budgets, there's sort of often little gifts for the community locally. That doesn't necessarily happen federally, but is there anything Ballarat specific you wanted to talk to this morning?
13: Well, what the big things are that happen, we don't do the sort of individual, here is a particular football club or things like that. That's not in federal budgets. It would be unusual if it was. But what we do is announce funding for programs that applicants can apply for. And so the budget contains two big things, particularly for our regions, another round of the Growing Regions program. We've already been successful. The Eastwood complex is getting funding through one of those regional programs. And then another round of the Stronger Communities program, which is a smaller grants program that, again, we're seeing roll out through our community. So both of those grants programs are there that you'll see application for. Of course, we're continuing with our significant investments here already. Eastwood, we've seen the Sabas Community Hub already open. We've got the $3 million to the Veterans Hub in Gillies Street as well. So there's a lot of investments already happening in our region. The work underway for the $100 million on Burrichap Road as well, that planning work starting as well. So lots of investments happening, but what we try to do at the Commonwealth level is obviously provide those grant opportunities for applications. We've also brought forward money for local government. We're recognising that they're under some pressure with the global fuel crisis as well. Continued investment in the doubling of the Roads to Recovery program, so every single council in our area gets increased money for our local roads, and that's been an important part of our way of making sure the roads that you drive on each and every day are safer.
0: Catherine, you clearly spend a lot of time in your local community of Ballarat. I would imagine you've had conversations with people who are on the NDIS. The NDIS will have $15 billion cut over the next 4 years, 160,000 people removed. How can you give them some sort of solace this morning?
13: Well, what we're doing is returning the National Disability Insurance Scheme to the purpose for which it was established, which is really focusing on people with a permanent and severe disability and really making sure that we are providing them with support. But it is very clear that this is a program now that has really it lost its way, I think, in terms of its governance, the way in which funding is done. We've got just over just under 800,000 people on the scheme, and it is costing the Australian taxpayers $50 billion each and every year, and that is growing each and every year. That is more than what we pay on PBS medications, for example. So something was not, it's pretty wrong with the scheme. Mm. What we are trying to do is make sure that we've got, again, those state-based programs are reinvigorated, so through Thriving Kids, through foundational programs. So this budget, of course, commits billions of dollars to both of those programs so that people who do need support, and we recognise that there are a lot of people on the NDIS who need support, but really that there are, there needs to be other services is available for them, so making sure money is available for that. There won't be any big immediate changes. This is very gradual in terms of the way in which the change will occur, and so we're taking people with a disability alongside us as a way. But I recognise there's a lot of uncertainty about it, but if we don't do this, the scheme simply will collapse and it won't be available for anybody, let alone the number of people we know who desperately need it at that very severe end of disability.
0: Catherine, just before we let you go today, take us behind the scenes. What's it like on budget day in Canberra? Is there a different sort of vibe to the place, if you know what I mean?
13: Well, budget day is really funny in the sense that we spend a lot of time in the lead up to the budget as ministers. I'm on the expenditure review committee, so a lot of hours locked away in rooms looking at every line of the budget, trying to find savings, trying to work out how to spend on the things that we know Australians need and deserve. And so we spend a lot of time doing that. And then on budget day itself, it's pretty quiet for me. Like, it's a funny day. So Everybody's in the lockup. All the media are locked away from 1 o'clock. We have a sort of weird question time where there's no media in the gallery at all. And then obviously the budget's handed down at 7:30, and then we have the flurry of media activity. So it's quite an interesting day in terms of that. So often I get lots of reading and other things done. It's a bit of a quieter day, and then when the budget's handed down, because all that hard work has already been done beforehand.
0: Catherine King, we appreciate getting in your diary this morning. Thanks for your time from Canberra.
13: Good to be with you.
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0: Ballarat.
1: Shamelessly more Ballarat. This is 3BA's Ballarat Today, taking you back to the 70s this morning. Mantra Man, blinded by that light. It's actually the sunshine today on this bright, shiny Wednesday morning. Heading for 19. We've got about 16 at the moment. It's 24 to 11. Gee, there's some cool stuff happening in our community that largely goes unnoticed. And I reckon the work of the volunteers behind the Ballarat Wildlife Hospital sit in that basket. But we're going to shine a light on them this morning because they're doing some amazing work in our community. Their veterinary director is Dr. Adrienne Lavinia. She joins me in studio this morning. Adrienne, good morning to you.
2: Good morning, Brett. Thanks for having us.
1: Thanks for dropping by. I'm going to talk about a wonderful bit of community support from beautiful Buninyong in just a moment. First up, though, take us back to 2022 when the hospital got going. The need was obviously there.
2: Yeah, the inception and the idea for the hospital really began to be generated just after the 2019-2020 bushfire. So I deployed down there during that time and really came away from that. Was one of my, you know, sort of first bushfire deployments in Victoria. I'd done a couple in New South Wales. And we just realised that, you know, that we really needed some more, you know, support for, you know, veterinary support for koalas, especially in our area. They're an understudied population, and so that's where the idea started, and it grew from there. Yeah,
1: the devastation that bushfires cause to our wildlife must just break your heart. We focus so much on people, as we rightfully should, property, as we rightfully should, but the impact fires have on our native wildlife, Doctor. What sort of things do you see?
2: Well, it's probably, yes, it's not something really, you know, that's good to talk about on radio, but somebody has to do the work, and it's, whilst it's kind of devastating work to do, you know, alongside firefighters, you know, you really feel like you're doing that community service.
1: Thank God you are doing it. Adrienne, I was talking to you off air about the structure of the hospital, and you kind of liken yourself and the other volunteers there to like CFA members, if you like. You're well-trained, you're on call, you're ready to go, and you're volunteering your time happily. It's amazing how people give back, especially with such high skills that like you and your colleagues must have.
2: I think it's, you know, we're very lucky to have a small team but a very dedicated team, and we believe in what we're doing. You know, there's opportunities out there around the world, but none of us want to leave where we live, and we want to make a difference where we live, and we want to leave that legacy behind. And if our financial suffering enables, you know, a hospital to, you know, forge ahead for the future and enable, you know, future vets, vet nurses and veterinary keepers to, you know, to have a better wage and a better outcome, then we've achieved something in our lifetime, and that's the legacy that we want to leave.
1: Speaking of the future, one day you'd love a permanent home. So I guess a not-so-subtle shout-out to Deka or the city this morning that a little plot of land somewhere around Buninyong one day would be nice to get you guys established.
2: That'd be fantastic. That's exactly what we need, yeah.
1: So is it a bit sort of on the fly at the moment? Is it difficult to get the space and the tech and the people together when there is a crisis for our animals?
2: Because we've all been working in the industry for a really long time, we all have those skills. I've spent many years working overseas in countries with very little to no facilities. So
1: I'm quite used to it.
2: We've really learned to maximise what we have. We know what we're capable of doing, and I think that at the moment that's why we're a referral hospital. We'd love to be, you know, open to the public, open all the time, you know, like some of the major hospitals are in the cities, but we're not able to provide that. That's our dream, you know, for the future. So because of that, we work really closely with the rescuers and the carers. They contact us. They contact us often before they've even rescued an animal. They're letting us know where they are. So we know where in the region they are, how many hours from the clinic they are. They'll let us know if they've actually managed to, you know, capture, restrain the animal and got it safely into a carrier to bring to the hospital. So we have, you know, a lot of advance notice, you know, that we have an animal coming in, and we're set up for a wedgetail coming in, we're set up for a koala coming in, to be able to provide that triage for them immediately, and then on from there. Yeah,
1: the hospital started with a koala focus, but you've gone a lot broader than that over the years.
2: I think it's really important, if you're providing a service, that you service your community, and it was always our aim to service our community, but the difficulty of that with our limited funds and our volunteering capacity just meant that we've been able to get some grants which have helped, and some of those grants are sort of species specific. And so we've made sure that we've, you know, met those grants, and then anything else that we can kind of get to enable us to increase our ability to see cases. But also, because we're referral, we do get, you know, quite a few cases that come from, you know, quite outside the Ballarat area.
1: Dr. Adrienne Lavinia is my guest this morning, the Veterinary Director of the Ballarat Wildlife Hospital. Adrienne, you and your colleagues had the courage to pitch at this thing called Spark Tank. I love the name, which is where you basically get up there and sell yourselves to get some grant money through the Community Bank Buninyong. You were successful. Go you guys. Outstanding. You've invested in a portable X-ray machine. This, I understand, is a bit of a game changer for you.
2: Yes, Spark Tank was a fantastic night, and we felt, you know, very privileged to be part of it, and even more privileged to receive funding. It did mean that we got a really great grant from the Community Bank, which really helped us continue our drive towards purchasing the X-ray machine. We were really well supported by Anthony Costa and the Buninyong Lions Club and Masonic Lodge, and then Spark Tank, I think, really helped generate a lot of community support. Or maybe it was that the community support was already there, but we didn't realise. So we had that wonderful opportunity to actually see how the community felt about the work that we've been doing, because, you know, we just do the work. and so even, you know, even community members, donated, and that was really special.
1: Yeah.
2: So, yeah, the portable X-ray machine is really, really modern technology. It's tiny. The actual generator is the size of a camera. It's means that we can do intraoperative X-rays. So doing orthopedic surgeries in birds can be quite tricky, because, you know, the limbs are very small and very light, and you can't manipulate them, you know, a lot when you're in the middle of surgery. So having a really light, nimble X-ray machine that is forgiving, so if we're a little bit stressed and we need to get it under a wing and get an X-ray, you know, and we don't get the factors perfect, you know, we can still get a really good image and know how the surgery is going. So it's not just for that initial treatment. We utilise that machine all the way through an animal's care.
1: As I mentioned, game changer. It absolutely sounds
2: completely.
1: Like it. I guess too, when you're helping native wildlife, it's different than me taking my cat or dog to the vet, who's kind of used to it, doesn't really like it, but it's kind of a bit more relaxed. I guess the animals you're dealing with, relaxed is not the word you would use.
2: No, you know, wildlife doesn't belong in captivity, and they do get very stressed, and so there's certainly protocols and we have strategies that we utilise to minimise stress. So every time we do an anaesthetic and do an exam, we have a plan. We brief as a team, work out exactly what we need to do. And, you know, do all those things and then wake the animal up so that we do really minimise their stress. Yeah.
1: Well, Dr. Lavinia, to you and your team, thumbs up, hats off, all of the above. 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Dr. Lavinia, thanks for your time on Ballarat Today.

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11: It's 10 to 11. What's that smell? Hang on, if I'm not wrong, it smells to me like a Tim's Toastie made of... Tim Sims. It is just that. Tim, the man himself, joins me in studio. G'day, Tim. Good to see you.
12: G'day, Brady. I'm glad it's not me that smells, mate. It is my toasty sitting in front of you. That's good.
11: So this, you've fried up some classic Tim Sims.
12: Yeah.
11: You've cut them in half.
12: Yep.
11: You've whacked them in a toasty.
12: Well, it's something, and I have to give one of my staff members credit, Mia. It wasn't actually my idea. She's like, you've got to put dim sims in a toasty. And it took me a few months to get my head around it. How am I going to attack putting fried dimmies in a toasty? But I think I've cracked it. So I'm using the classic marathon dim sims here, Brett. There's no fancy South Melbourne dimmies here. They're the classic marathon ones. And you get three dimmies in there. I've fried them, cut them in half, and then I've paired them with some migarine noodles inside the toasty that I've cooked up, and with a chili mayo that I make myself, and some spring onion and cheese. So it's definitely, I think tradies are absolutely loving it because they get their dim sim hit and their toasty hit all at the same time. So, and we're calling it the Jessica Dim Simpson. You like that one?
11: Oh, I like that one. The names of your toasties always amaze me. For example, you've got the Danny Burrito at the moment. What comes first? Is it the name or the actual the flavour of toasty?
12: We do have fun coming up with the names. It's usually the flavour combinations that come first, and then we try and shoehorn a name to fit in with what's gone into the toasty. So this week we've got a breakfast one called the Egg Sheeran. Instead of Ed Sheeran. And we do have fun, my wife and I, often after a couple of vinos, coming up with the names for our toasties for the week ahead. But it's always good fun.
11: You do it so well. Tim Bone, of course, you're a 2019 MasterChef semi-finalist. That particular show back on our tallies at the moment.
12: Yeah.
11: Are you having a look?
12: I've tried to tune in. I'm usually pretty busy at night. Like when it's on, it's usually witching hour for me, Brett. I'm trying to wrangle two lads to try and get them to bed. But I'm trying to catch it when I can, and it's been really nice because last year when I was on the Back to Win season, it was all us previous contestants, but it's really been nice watching it this year with a new crop because you can just see how fresh-faced and hungry and passionate they are because when I was first on MasterChef in 2019, I was living my dream every single day, and now I can see it through their eyes and sort of getting to peek behind the curtain. You know what they're going through behind the scenes, and it's such a big commitment to go down to Melbourne and film MasterChef, but it does change your life, and I'm just so excited for this new crop. And did you know Andy Allen's just had a baby? And he called it Jude. And I've got a son called Jude. And I reckon last year when I talked about the boys incessantly, I reckon Jude's got stuck in his head.
11: I reckon you're right.
12: And he's stolen my bloody kid's name. But nah, good on you, Andy. It is a ripper name.
11: Outrageous. It's interesting that the last couple of nights they've been looking at influencers in the food industry. And some of these people like have hundreds of millions of views on socials. It's changed a lot even since 2019, Tim.
12: It's unbelievable. Yeah, even in the 6 years since I, 7 years since I was on, these influencers, like, they're not even really trained chefs. They've obviously just got a passion for cooking in their kitchen, and their recipes go viral. And yeah, like you said, millions of followers, millions and millions of hits, and they're becoming celebrities in their own right. And now they're getting sort of their time in the sun and getting to go on MasterChef. There's one called Andy Cooks that I really love to watch his stuff, and he's been on MasterChef the last couple of years. But they're just people with passion cooking at home. It's great.
11: What's new locally? You always seem to come up with stuff that's going on out there, and a long list this time around. And I know one you're pretty excited about is the Common Garage. Now, this is in Peel Street North, Tim, and it's kind of like a food truck haven.
12: This is great. This is a bloke called Jimmy started this Common Garage. Yeah, so it's on Peel Street at the bottom there. He's turned this old garage into a little foodie precinct where our beautiful food trucks around Ballarat can go and set up there. Like, he's done a couple. Now, I think the Paella guy and Lily from Flying Chilies is set up there on a Saturday night on Anzac Day. And it's really just a nice little food hub. And it's a great idea for those food trucks around to have a space to go and set up and just serve their great food to our community. And actually, Erica from Mrs. Brown Bakes is going to be there this afternoon.
11: Oh, that's
12: going to go off. And we know how popular her cookies and her pies go. So she's there from 2 till 6 this afternoon. And I reckon on a beautiful sunny Ballarat day like this, she is going to be flat out.
11: Cobb's Canteen has expanded to the old butcher shop in Pleasant Street.
12: Yeah, in Pleasant Street. And often, like, when people say, when I come on here and spruik these other cafes and restaurants, and they say, they're your competition, but I think rising tide rises all boats. And if I can use my platform to celebrate all the beautiful, amazing things that are happening in our hospitality industry, because we know we're all doing it tough, but I think we're all in it together, and there's a lot of space for all the cafes and restaurants in the world. So this is great. Cobb's Canteen on Pleasant Street. They've taken over that old butcher shop, and it's fantastic. I love those little suburban cafes because it really brings that real sense of community to that area, and it's great. So, yeah, that's a really ripper one as well.
11: Tim, Heritage Harvest Weekend back at Sovereign Hill. You're going to be front and centre again later this month. So what are you going to be up to this year?
12: Yeah, Heritage Harvest Weekend at Sovereign Hill. It's always one of my favourite weekends of the year, and it's coming up not this weekend, next weekend, the 23rd, 24th of May. And I'll be there Saturday and Sunday doing some cooking demonstrations on both days. I'm doing three demos each day. So one of them will be I'm doing a Chinese-inspired hot pot soup cooking over the fire, inspired by the Chinese on the goldfields, which is going to be great. And then I'm also doing a gin-cured trout dish with using the sly grog from Kildegan Distillery that is specially made that they sell at Sovereign Hill. And then I'm also, they're getting me to do a mystery box, Brett, using all beautiful local produce. Great. So I've got PTSD from the show, so that's going to be a great one as well. But Alice Zaslavsky, who's a fellow MasterChef alumni, is going to be over there over the weekend. There's a bespoke farmer's market with all amazing local producers as well. But so if you haven't been to Sovereign Hill in a little while and you're a local, invite friends, family from out of town. This is the weekend to go, because not only do you get to experience all the amazing stuff that Sovereign Hill normally has, there's all this added extras for Heritage Harvest Weekend. More activities for the kids, cooking demonstrations all weekend, and I can't wait to see you all there.
11: Take along a shopping basket, though, because you're going to need it.
12: Absolutely.
11: Yeah, we went a little bit nuts last year. The local produce was sensational. Tim, you mentioned your soup that you'll be working on at Heritage Harvest Weekend. I want you to take us next level with soups this morning, because even though today's beautiful, it's going to be warm. Yeah. You know, there's some cold stuff not too far away.
12: Absolutely.
11: It's soup season. What do you do in the bone kitchen?
12: It's coming into soup season. Now, when I try and create a soup, I need it to be in a hurry. So this is a dish that I cooked on Good Chef Bad Chef. I call it the 5-minute chicken and corn soup. So it's inspired by that your local Chinese restaurant, that chicken and corn soup that you get, but you can literally make it in 5 minutes. So all you need to do, get some chicken stock boiling in the pot, add some cream corn and some corn kernels just from a tin, and some garlic and ginger paste, a little squirt of soy sauce in there, and then you whisk up a couple of eggs, and then you put them in there once the soup's simmering, and that makes those egg ribbons that you get from Chinese chicken and corn soup. Yeah. Then you make a little corn flour slurry, just a little corn flour with a little bit of water. That'll help thicken it up, and then you add a bit of leftover roast chicken, as we love, the bachelor's handbag, some shredded roast chicken, you throw that in there with some spring onions, and you've got the most amazing soup in literally 5 minutes. And I'm also loving one. This is a Portuguese soup that I made on Good Chef Bad Chef as well. It's called Caldo Verde soup. So it's a potato, kale, and chorizo soup. And I know I lost you at kale there for a sec, but once you have this dish, it's beautiful. It's literally, you've got smoked paprika, you've got that smokiness from the chorizo, you've got that earthiness from the kale, and then the potatoes in there. It's a great winter warmer. There's something about eating soup on a cold Ballarat winter's day that just can't be beat. Maybe dip a little cheese toast here and there. Happy days.
11: Yeah, a bit of 1816 crusty bread on the side.
12: Yeah,
11: that would go okay.
12: Absolutely.
11: Hey, Tim, we're just about done for time, but I needed to mention this to you. A big shout out to the crew at the Murnyong Hotel.
12: Oh, yeah.
11: I met one of my daughters down there for lunch recently, and this doesn't happen very often, a free appetizer.
12: Hold the phone. What?
11: Now, the only problem was I didn't have my reading glasses, and they're tiny. I couldn't see it. Yeah. But I had to trust my wife. She said, you'll like it. And yeah, it was delicious.
12: It was great.
11: And it was the right price.
12: Yeah, you don't get much for free nowadays, do you?
11: So big shout out to the crew at the Murnyong Hotel. Well,
12: that's great.
11: Worth the drive. Tim Bone, love your work, my friend. We'll let you get back to Tim's Toasties. Thanks for your time on the show.
12: Thanks, mate.
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13: G'day, it's Tom Parry with your local news first. Police have arrested a Ballarat teenager who allegedly went on a car-stealing crime spree. The 16-year-old male was taken into custody on Saturday night as part of a weeks-long investigation into several car thefts in the region. He's been remanded after making no application for bail. New figures show Ballarat remains one of the Container Deposit Scheme's greatest champions, second only to Geelong when it comes to the number of returns in regional areas and eighth overall statewide. Locally, almost 100 million containers have been returned since the scheme began, putting nearly $10 million back into the community. And in sport, Ballarat basketball talent Lucas Byrne has been named in Australia's final squad for the FIBA Under-17 World Cup. The young centre is one of 12 players selected to represent the Crocs on the world stage in Turkey next month. That's the latest in your local news.
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14: I'm Phoebe Humphrey. The Business Council of Australia has expressed concerns over changes to capital gains tax and negative gearing, saying it will deter investment. The federal government breaking election promises in last night's budget when unveiling the changes in a move to rebalance the Australian tax system. But Treasurer Jim Chalmers has told Seven it'll mean another 75,000 Aussies can get into their first homes.
15: This is about levelling the playing field, still providing the appropriate concessions, for example, for people who invest in new builds, adding to housing supply. But
14: changes to capital gains tax and negative gearing, saying it will deter

0: Excise cut in last night's budget will severely impact regional tourism. The halving of the excise will end at the end of June. Margie Osmond from the Tourism and Transport Forum has told the ABC it should have been continued beyond that.
1: You've got regional tourism in a state of collapse across the country at the moment. The drive tourism market has virtually disappeared if you're west of Orange or north of Bundaberg. You know, it's gone.
0: Iran hopes China can play a role as mediator in peace talks with the US as Donald Trump and his entourage head to Beijing. And a new study has found every hour a toddler spends looking at a phone or tablet delays their sleep time by 30 minutes. The University of Queensland has also found 40% of five-year-olds are using devices in their bedrooms.
2: Metrol. Better service, better advice, better building solutions.
0: In sport, Carlton is training this morning for the first time under Josh Fraser following yesterday's departure of head coach Michael Voss. List manager Nick Austin also left the Blues. And Queensland captain Cameron Munster admits Tom Dearden's injury is a major blow ahead of the State of Origin. The in-form halfback suffered an ankle injury in the Cowboys' loss to the Eels last week, ruling him out of the first two games of the series.
3: Probably disappointing for Tommy. He bleeds maroon and I know the Cowboys will miss him dearly. Yeah, it's a big blow for them, bigger blow for Queensland.
0: That's the latest news and sport.
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8: 3BA weather.
9: Yeah, this weather is nice. Mostly sunny. Winds from the north for Ballarat today and 19. No fog here like Melbourne's been getting. Thank you, Mother Nature. Tomorrow, more of the same, really. Down to 6 up to 19. Partly cloudy. Friday, partly cloudy. And you guessed it, 19. Then the weekend gets a little bit of a shake-up. On Saturday, some showers forecast. The Bureau hedging their bets. They're saying somewhere between nothing and 8 mils. We'll wait and see. 17 is the max. On Sunday, more showers and again 17. Currently at Black Hill, it's now 16 degrees.
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9: It is hour two of this Wednesday edition of the show, and on it we're going to look at the hidden pressures facing Australia's veterinary professionals. Imagine dealing with that daily grief. It must be really, really tough. Our radio vet returns. Haven't spoken to Dr. Greedy for a while from Ballarat Veterinary Practice. We'll chat to him just before 12 o'clock today. Going to meet Daryl, the main man from Ballarat and District Garage Doors. They've been keeping local homes and businesses secure for over 40 years now. Another great local business success story. Up next, though, we're going to say hello to Joe Werder. Joe is a wonderful volunteer with Grampians Health. Now, National Volunteer Week gets going on Monday. We're going to ask Joe what she gets out of it. What comes right back at her when she volunteers? This is the first in a series as we focus on our wonderful Ballarat volunteers. We'll meet Joe next.
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0: WBA is 102.3. The Police. Setting out that SOS, that message in a bottle from the late 70s. It's 11 after 11 on this gorgeous Wednesday morning. This is Ballarat Today, thanks to Ryan's IGA and Open and Close Solutions. Hey, on Monday, National Volunteer Week gets going. It's a time to say thanks. Thanks to our wonderful volunteers and recognise the people who give their time and care. And that's what we're going to be doing over the next five editions of Ballarat Today, meeting some of our unsung heroes, our volunteers in our community. They just keep the wheels spinning around, doing a wonderful job for very little thanks. One of them is Joe Werder, who volunteers in not one but two programs at Grampians Health. She joins me in studio this morning. Joe, good morning to you.
1: Good morning, Brett, and thank you for having me.
0: What's it mean to you, National Volunteer Week next week?
1: Oh, I think it's a chance for anybody who's thinking about it to really go and investigate the volunteering side of it. So if you're looking at maybe my life's not complete at the moment, perhaps maybe volunteering in Ballarat, there's some amazing organisations doing amazing things. They're always short of resources. And volunteering is one of those sweet spot situations in your life where you don't have to have a lot to give a lot.
0: Well, I think the marketers need to listen to you, Joe. If your life's not complete, become a volunteer. I absolutely love that line.
1: Absolutely.
0: Joe, your story is an interesting one because for 35 years or so, you're a critical care nurse, I understand.
1: Yes.
0: Yeah. Then you spent some time in the public service, but basically hospitals has been your thing for years, not here in Ballarat. Yep. But now you've decided to volunteer at Grampians Health. Most people, I would have thought, would think, well, I've been in hospitals for all my life, I'll do anything else. But not you. You deliberately chose Grampians Health.
1: Yes, working in the healthcare industry and knowing there's never enough money in the budget, you know where the shortfalls are. So the value of volunteering your time within that space is not only good just for your own soul, but it's good for the well-being of the patients and the families. If I can just give out a shout-out, I actually volunteer in the emergency department at Ballarat Base, and I just want to shout-out to the amazing staff there. They genuinely do the best at any given time. They have multiple challenges, significant challenges they face on a daily basis. So as a nurse, you get where the gaps are and where you can just simply help, like I said, just it is the simple gestures of kindness. Any nurse wants to do absolutely everything for their patient, but you don't have the time to do that.
0: That's in their DNA, isn't it?
1: Absolutely.
0: Care.
1: And the emergency department in particular can be very daunting and very anxiety-provoking for patients and families. So just having someone to have a chat, listen to their story, get them a cup of tea, that extra pillow or blanket, just makes a significant difference to when you're vulnerable.
0: So those little tiny things in an ED mean a hell of a lot.
1: Make a huge difference to everybody.
0: Is it hard for you, Joe, not to want to get back on the tools when you're in the ED, so to speak?
1: Funny you should say that, Brett. No, you actually watch the staff.
0: Okay.
1: And they are an amazing bunch of people. They don't need my help in that situation. They've got it covered there. But, yeah, there are times. But then when you start talking to the patients and you get the thank yous and you get that it is those little things, because the staff are so busy, so pushed for time. There's different sections within the emergency department that people don't see because they're in one section but they don't see the others and how busy they are. So just to have someone let them know that they are listened to, they are there, is extremely important.
0: And the role of volunteers in the ED only going to get more important as the emergency department expands with the multi-million dollar redevelopment up there at the moment. So, Joe, when you're not in the ED, you're still volunteering at Grampians Health, this time looking after more vulnerable patients?
1: Yes, those that have the propensity to maybe develop delirium. So our older patients, And that's a personal, I've got a lived experience with a father who passed with dementia, and my brother's with depression. So just that, that's a completely different program where you just sit with and chat with them about their life story, something other than their health issues.
0: Yeah, okay, anything else but, right?
1: Yeah, just a little bit of distraction. I have got some amazing gardening tips, recipes, and I've met some awesome people who have always lived in Ballarat. So talking about the changes, talking about their history, where they've come from, and it just gives them a moment to remember what they can and embrace that.
0: The point you make there, Joe, is an interesting one about what comes back your way. I mean, clearly you give, but there's a lot in it for you as a volunteer as well.
1: Oh, absolutely, Brett, and that's where I would encourage anybody who's even just thinking about it. Go and talk to these organisations that need volunteers, because what you give, you get back in so many different ways. And for me, what I was missing when I left my professional life was that teamwork and being felt to be valued within a team. And volunteering at Grampians Health, and we're made to feel like part of that organisation. Like, Grampians Health Management take the volunteering programs very seriously. We have an awesome volunteer services manager, Leah. We get training if we need. We're really made to feel part of the organisation. So for me personally, that was really important, how valued you'd feel.
0: I think it's official, Joe Werder. You are the Grampians Health volunteer poster girl from today. Put her on posters, people. She loves the place, and we love you, Joe. Thanks for doing all you do up there, and thanks to all the other volunteers. I know there's a small army of them up that way. Next week, Joe, there's like a speed dating event for organisations and potential volunteers, isn't there?
1: Absolutely. So the Ballarat Foundation is putting on a Ballarat Volunteer Expo. It's at St. Patrick's Cathedral Hall in Lyon Street, so from 11 till 3 o'clock. Please go. There's some amazing organisations there, not just Grampians Health. Think about how you want to give back to the community, and there'll be someone who will really appreciate your time and efforts.
0: As they say, make 2026 your year to volunteer.
1: Absolutely.
0: Jo, thanks for sharing your story. Thanks for dropping by.
1: Thank you for having me.
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0: while we're enjoying this nice autumn weather, Don Henley, bit of reminiscing to the boys of summer there. 27 after 11, this is 3BA's Ballarat Today. Hey, how long since you've serviced your garage door, and just how secure is it? Can the bad guys get in? Well, this man has the answers. His name is Daryl Horsey. He's the man behind Ballarat and District Garage Doors. He joins me in the Ballarat Today studio this morning. Daryl, good morning to you.
1: Good morning to you, Brett. How are you today?
0: Mate, very well. Good. Good to see you. I found a fun fact on your website yesterday.
1: No, this will be good.
0: If it's on your website, it must be true, right?
1: True, correctly.
0: It says here a garage door can take up to 40% of a home's frontage. 40%. But you reckon it could be even higher than that?
1: Could be even higher. If you look at the frontage of an average house nowadays, 20 metres wide the block, and a house can go to on the boundary on the garage side and a metre off the other way.
0: Yeah.
1: Garage is 6 metres wide. It doesn't leave much more for a house frontage, does it?
0: It doesn't. I mean, that's why you've got to get it right. You've got to get it aesthetically pleasing. But I guess more than that, it has to work well.
1: Correct. And that is the big thing in today. Put on a correct product to suit your home and the right style of motor for security. And that's the biggest thing we're out here to push today, is about security on your house.
0: Yeah, well, Daryl, let's talk about that. I mean, the garage door, as we've just mentioned, it's large. If something goes wrong with it, the bad guys have got easy access to your place. And in fact, if you've got an older motor on your door, you're particularly vulnerable?
1: That is correct, Brett. In past gone by, where we used to have flick buttons around the back of remotes and all that, those days, lucky enough, are gone now. All our good branded motors that we sell, especially Merlin and ATA, are all called code hopping. So every time you program a remote control in, it will actually dedicate a frequency backward and forwards all the time. So they can't record that,
0: okay,
1: and they retransmit it. But the downside of that is, even with the cost of living, people want to go and buy non-genuine products. So once you go and put a non-genuine product in there, that can wreck our whole code hopping technology.
0: Okay. So we've spoken to the cops on this show before about the scanners that thieves are using, that mechanics use to pinch cars. Is there a similar thing going on in the garage door business?
1: Yes, I've heard of it out there. I haven't actually been able to sort of see one in operation. But basically, I've heard this. But in past years, I haven't been to as many forced entry of doors as I have in past years.
0: Okay.
1: Most people nowadays, unfortunately, are either leaving your garage door open and getting in that way, or they're coming in through an unlocked door in the back of the house, and then most likely pulling your release cord on your door and opening it up manually by hand. And unfortunately, no crook ever stops and goes back in and pulls your door back down. So we don't know how it ever happened.
0: Yeah. In fact, a tip you always recommend, Daryl, to your clients is when you're leaving the home, watch your door go down and watch it shut, right?
1: That is correct, Brett. Yeah, with the motors of today, they're very light in sensitivity, and they will reverse on if your golf clubs are falling over or even just a stone there. So don't drive off until you really realise your door is closed. That's a big tip.
0: Daryl, you and the team at Ballarat and District Garage Doors, how long have you been doing this thing now?
1: I've been doing this for excess of 45 years, and still are currently a registered builder. So that's a plus that at least when you're dealing with us, you have got that registered builder knowledge in the background as well.
0: Nice to know. Have you seen much change when it comes to the actual look or the mechanism of the doors, the technology involved?
1: Quality of the products, if you use the high end of the market with a B&D door especially, which is our major main brand we'd like to sell, followed by a steel line one, all very similar in quality and all that, but warranties is the biggest thing. See, you buy a good B&D sectional door, link it with one of their motors as well, you will get a 10-year warranty.
0: 10 years.
1: 10 years.
0: There's not many products that give you that these days, is there?
1: Can't get that on an average car, mate.
0: No, you cannot. So security, you guys are all over it. Genuine products, you guys are all over it. Servicing's an interesting one, Daryl. I reckon most people with their garage door, it's absolutely set and forget. I reckon if you did a poll of 100 people, ask them when they last had their garage door serviced, you'd get very few saying, yep, I've done that. How important is it?
1: It's very important, Brett. Part of the manufacturer's warranty on all these types of motors, that we offer warranty between 5 and 7 years on our motors, and the manufacturer recommends they should be serviced every 12 months. And not only that, though, with the with the volume builder market out there, a lot of the consumers don't even understand how to take their door out of gear or put it back in. Mm. The majority of our calls to our office, which my wife handles on a daily basis, is about how to put my door, or get it out of gear first, or even put it back in. They've got no idea for how to get emergency egress out of their garage if they're required to get out.
0: Yeah, that's right. We notice that when the power goes out, you can think, oh no, I'm stuck. But there are ways around it, and that you can educate people in that space, Darryl.
1: Correct. And the other big thing too, Brett, if you, like I saw saying, if your motor's older than 10 years, think about upgrading. But with our current range of motors we sell, both B&D and ATA and Merlin, which are our preferred brand, all have battery backup. So if the power did go off, that motor can be still operated off your remote control.
0: I didn't know that was a thing.
1: That is
0: a good thing. The other product I saw on your website yesterday, Darryl, was this thing called Clever Seal. Because garage doors, they can be a little bit drafty, can't they?
1: Correct.
0: This kind of stops the elements getting in?
1: It does, yeah. And the Clever Seal, which is an ember seal we put around garage doors, became mandatory in a lot of the new builds in certain bell-rated homes. So basically, some of the newer homes are getting these seals put around because of the part of the build. But if you want to try and keep some dust and leaves and those breezes, as you say, out. Mm. That's another good way of here. Put some seals around your door.
0: Well, Darryl, I think you've inspired us all to go and get a service of our garage door today. Not only so it's working well, but so our home is secure. We know our crime rates in Ballarat are not good. Getting this part of our home right might just help, eh?
1: That is correct, Brett, and that's exactly right. And just on touching on that crime rate thing there, if your car is stolen, and unfortunately they do take your remote controls out of your car, which means then you've still got access to your home at some other time. So basically, unfortunately, if that happens, please ring us so we can come and do a service where we delete that code out of your door, which makes that remote control obsolete, and program a new one back in for you. So at least you've got your high-tech security back, hopefully.
0: Yeah, they might as well have the front door key. So, good idea to get those codes changed,
1: correct.
0: Eh?
1: Yeah.
0: Your showroom is at number 1 Old Creswick Road, and plenty of inspiration if you want to update your garage door at your website, ballaratgaragedoors.com.au. Darryl Horsey, it's been fascinating chat on Ballarat today, mate. Thanks for your time.
1: Thank you, Brett, once again. Thank you.
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0: good with those guys at the Red Hot Summer Tour, Vic Park. Damn good, that's the answer. Crowded House, weather with you, 18 to midday already. This is 3BA's Ballarat Today as we bring this thing home. 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It's Dr. Stuart Greedy. Dr. Greedy, good morning to you.
1: Good morning, Brett.
0: Or should I say, konnichiwa. How was the land of the long white cloud?
1: It was good. It was a good break, yes. And then and you were away the month before that, so we haven't caught up face-to-face since Feb.
0: So we've got a stack of stuff to talk about, including new technology that's being developed to help flat-faced dogs. Try saying that three times quickly. We'll get to that in just a moment. First up, though, Dr. Greedy, whilst you're away, it was World Veterinary Day, and the profession saying the professionals in this industry are often overlooked when it comes to their mental and emotional well-being. We've touched on this topic before, but being a vet, vital to the community, but you would know, it's a tough job.
1: It has its moments. I think like every profession, there's ups and downs and good days and tough days. But yeah, like it's always been a recognised issue with veterinarians in terms of their mental health and suicide rates and that sort of thing. Yeah. And dentists are sort of not too far behind us in that regard either. And there's always been discussion in the profession and the universities as to how to choose perhaps better candidates to take into the course in the first place, and then how to train them and both obviously for the clinical knowledge and the surgical skills and that sort of thing, but also to how to deal with situations that you find yourselves in every day mentally. So, the often highly emotionally charged when you've got a sick pet, and obviously you've got that communication barrier between pet and owner and pet and vet, and hopefully not between vet and owner. So how to sort of, overcome that and deal with the owner's concerns as well as the pet's concerns can be challenging sometimes.
0: So burnout is a very real thing. Depression can be a real thing. Long hours. I know your guys work hard. One that I wouldn't have originally thought of, but it's like an oh yeah moment for me, is the constant exposure to grief, Stuart. Mm. Just how tough is that?
1: I think it depends on the person. And you can approach it from different angles. Some vets have more problem with that than others. Mm. There are veterinarians that just have grief or euthanasia practices.
0: That's all they do?
1: That's all they do. Oof. So, yeah. So, and to me, I'm sort of probably more towards that camp, because I view euthanasia as what it is. It's an end of needless suffering when, there is no light at the end of the tunnel. There's really no point for this animal to be suffering any longer, because tomorrow he'll just be suffering more and more and more and more, and eventually he'll pass away, and people obviously like the idea of the animals just passing away in their sleep. Obviously we all do. Mm. But sometimes they just don't do themselves any favours, and they hang on and they hang on, especially cats, but the dogs can as well. The quality of life can be long gone, and they're actually in pain, they're actually suffering, but the heart's still beating. They might not be eating. It's definitely well past time to say goodbye. So I view it as a kindness. And also too, it depends on what sort of person you are. I've always said that people view vets as animal people, and we are, obviously, but you need to be people as well. You need to like to relate to people, and because you talk to owners all day and you build bonds with them. And I started at this clinic 30 years ago, and I've seen pets from kittenhood to end of life, and made a lot of nice, good bonds along the way. And they when you see those people through the day, they really brighten your day, because you've been dealing with their patients with their pets for many years, and then I've had children of those clients come through, and they're clients now as well. So that's a good side of thing as well. And so if you sort of, really helps if you're a person that likes being with people, not more of an introvert that sort of maybe likes to just sort of be at the back and not talking to people.
0: Well, there we go, Dr. Greedy. Some great insights into what's it like being a vet. And I think the message is next time we take our fur babies to see you guys, you know, just be kind and understand what really goes on day to day. It's a tough gig, and thank you for that. Hey, Stuart, tell us about this new tech helping flat-faced dogs breathe easy. This is pretty cool. It's a combination of work by RMIT and a company called Snortox.
1: Snortox,
0: believe
1: yes.
0: it or not.
1: So the name sort of gives away the mechanism behind it. So it is tetanus toxin. So, you know, most commonly used commercially as Botox in people. And the mechanism that they're using it in dogs is similar. So, tetanus toxin causes muscle rigidity, muscle spasticity. Say that 5 times fast.
0: No, thanks.
1: Obviously it's used to treat migraines in people, to relieve tension in certain muscles, to obviously it's used in the cosmetic industry and the plastic surgery industry to remove wrinkles. So they're using it here in a similar sort of way. And it's obviously still in trials. It's not commercially available, but it's essentially trying to avert surgery, because these bulldog breeds, these flat-faced dogs, have a short skull, but the soft tissue that's lining that, the lining to the larynx, the throat and the tongue, is the same size as if it had a longer nose. So it's all squashed up in this skull.
0: It's not a great design, really.
1: It's not a great design.
0: No.
1: And so there's just not a lot of room for air to get past. And more to the point, things like in the throat, everything's sort of pushed together, and then you get that sort of, you know, when they're breathing, or certainly they snore a lot. Which is why they got the name for this thing, this treatment for. So the idea is, instead of doing surgery to remove the redundant tissue, which is done commonly, and it definitely helps these dogs, but still, there's a reasonable percentage that still have some breathing issues, and it's a carries anesthetic risk as well. To use botulism toxin, tetanus toxoid, without the, obviously it's been adapted, so it's not harmful, injected into the muscles below the tongue to tighten up the air at the front of the respiratory tract to try and allow the air to flow better. Certainly the results are encouraging. Obviously, you injecting something in, the body breaks it down. It's not a permanent fix.
0: Mm-hmm.
1: So
0: I guess if you started down this path, it'd be something you have to top up, if you like, every
1: correct.
0: So often.
1: Yeah. Yes, that's right. So in the study they did, they found it lasted somewhere between 6 and 12 months. So, you know, at best, in its current form, and obviously it's still being researched, you know, you're looking at doing this every year. And it is an injection under the tongue. You can imagine if the doctor said, "Oh, open wide and have this big deal," you might sit still and grin and bear it, but the dogs aren't going to. So they do need to be sedated.
0: Okay.
1: They do need to be sedated to have these injections done too. So it's not completely risk-free, but not the same as a surgery on the general anesthesia.
0: So for pugs and French and British bulldogs, what do you do now? Obviously, this new technology ain't here just yet.
1: No,
0: What can you do at this point in time?
1: So at this point in time, obviously, weight management is the biggest thing. Makes a massive difference. These dogs tend to overweight, tend to eat a bit more than they need to, and they're heavy set breeds anyway. Mm. So watching their weights is something you can just do easily. Sometimes it's easier said than done when they're looking at you with those eyes, but it doesn't require anything other than just modulating their food intake. For extreme cases, dogs that are really struggling, there's a surgery called BOA surgery. So BOA stands for brachycephalic obstructive airway syndrome. It goes by various names, but basically the main one is to reduce, these dogs have long soft palates, and the soft palate sort of gets in the way of the throat. So the soft palate can be trimmed back, and that redundant tissue can be excised and just gotten rid of. Some of these guys have nares, the external nostrils, that are virtually closed, just they're so squashed in that they're nothing can pass through. So you can do a procedure where you open those up by removing tissue again. And there's three other things that are done less commonly. But, yeah, so it's basically surgery to just try and open up the throat, essentially.
0: Mm.
1: And it's permanent. Obviously, once you've done it, you can't undo it. But it's not without risk. You can get some swelling of these throats. And there's a small percentage of these dogs that actually, you know, they don't survive the surgery.
0: Right, okay. Yeah, so there are very real risks.
1: Yeah, there's real risks. Yeah. So, yeah, okay. You only do it if it's going to make a material difference.
0: Well, keep an eye on that trial through Snortox. I just had to say it one more time, and the RMIT University. Dr. Greedy, when next we get you in, a winter warning has been issued for senior pets, so we might unpack that one, hey?
1: Absolutely.
0: We'll let you get back to the clinic at Ballarat Veterinary Practice. Dr. Greedy, thanks for your time on the show.
1: Thanks, Rhett.
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0: Whew, I think I need a LLD after that, a little lie down. Thanks for your company. That was a busy show. We're going to be back at it again tomorrow on your radio from 10. Tom's in next with a local news first update. So until then, you know the drill. Be kind to each other.
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1: G'day, it's Tom Parry with your local news first. Areas like Ballarat risk becoming surveillance blind spots unless they are part of a new crime crackdown. That's according to Regional Cities Victoria, which is calling for the state government to include us and not just Melbourne in a new $5 million project, giving police better access to live CCTV footage. Federation University is offering the first ever mid-year nursing intake at its Ballarat campus following strong local demand. The move allows aspiring nurses to start their course sooner without relocating or waiting for the traditional start of year entry. And in sport, two Ballarat sprinters will join the Australian squad in the upcoming World Athletics Under 20 Championships. Grace Crowe and Mackenzie Estlick are part of a record 75-strong Aussie team, the biggest ever. They'll race in the women's 4x100-metre relay event. That's the latest in your local news.
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2: Hey there, I'm Jackie Lim. The inquest into the death of 95-year-old grandmother Claire Nowland is finally underway. It's been 3 years since she was tasered by a police officer in her southern New South Wales aged care home after she was found wandering around with a steak knife. The officer responsible, former Constable Christian White, was found guilty of manslaughter in 2024. The inquest is expected to focus on dementia training for emergency services personnel. The Treasurer has been out and about selling his budget this morning, claiming some difficult decisions needed to be made. The biggest change is the winding back of negative gearing. Property investors will only be able to negatively gear newly built homes. Jim Chalmers has told the ABC this morning he doesn't regret breaking an election promise, wandering around with a steak knife. The officer responsible, former Constable

0: New Medicare clinics, cheaper medicines and aged care reforms are also set to be introduced under the budget's urgent care package. $1.8 billion will be spent on Medicare urgent care clinics aimed at reducing pressure on busy EDs and improving bulk billing. Cancer and cerebral palsy medications will be added to the PBS, and aged care governance, support and regulatory standards will be strengthened with a $565 million investment. And the Cannes Film Festival has just kicked off. Lord of the Rings director New Zealand's Peter Jackson has been presented with an honorary Palme d'Or.
1: Thanks to X Golf Ballarat, the ultimate indoor golf and entertainment experience.
0: In sport, another AFL great has been forced to walk away from the All-Australian panel due to a link with a betting giant. Former Hawks star Luke Hodge stepping down over concerns about a conflict of interest with TAB. The brother of Storm and Maroon star Xavier Coates will live out his NRL dream this weekend. 18-year-old Phil Coates has been named to make his NRL debut for Brisbane. And the NBA's first openly gay player has died at the age of 47. Jason Collins revealed last year he had been diagnosed with brain cancer and was undergoing treatment. That's the latest in news and sport.
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6: Mostly sunny today. We're heading for a top of 19. Getting down to 6 tonight. Partly cloudy tomorrow and heading for 19 once again. Exactly the same for Friday and Saturday. Showers and heading for 17.
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6: We've got Mondo Rock on the way. We've also got Rick Springfield and The Cure. Let's kick it off with a song from 1989, Leave a Light On. It's

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0: 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Rick Springfield with Jessie's Girl, Mondo Rock and Come Said the Boy. I've got that on vinyl single. Yes, I do. Big hit for them in 1983. And Mondo Rock, the guys talk about that song.
1: Yeah. I grew up in Bronte Beach in Sydney, and it was like basically, you know, be there with the binoculars and all this stuff would be happening. It was just a crazy scene. And that song's not literally true. It didn't actually happen that way. But I think a lot of that stuff was going on.
2: Is about that, you know, most of Australia lives on the coast. People live it. And that's the quintessential experience, you know, when you're young, you go on holiday, you meet somebody.
0: Yeah. And you go down on the sand. There we go. We're going to continue the 80s lunch hour next with The Cure.
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0: Ballarat Zone 3BA 102.3. It is the 80s lunch hour with Queen and I Want It All. We had Tina Turner, What's Love Got to Do With It? And that was a big hit for her back in the year where the current president of the United States, Ronald Reagan, said this.
1: My fellow Americans, I'm pleased to tell you today that I've signed legislation that will outlaw Russia forever. We begin bombing in 5 minutes.
0: Okay, he was just testing. It was just testing, like 2-2-2. He just chose to say that. It was 1984, by the way. We're going to continue the 80s lunch hour next with Wham!
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0: better music and more of it, Ballarat's 3BA 102.3. It's the 80s lunch hour. You shook me all night long. That is AC/DC. Simple Minds as well, and Promised You a Miracle. And that was a big hit for them back in the year where this was on at the movies.
1: Don't get a sucker, no statue. Give him guts. I told you I wasn't going away. You got your shot. Now give me mine.
2: Why'd you get the hell out of here?
0: Oh, they sound a bit angry. It was Rocky 3, and it was 1982. We'll continue the 80s lunch hour next with Tears for Fears.
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4: And ladies and gentlemen, boys and girls, Brett's walked in this morning, not out of the gym. Mate, I reckon you've put a little bit on because that T-shirt's too tight and you haven't been to the gym.
5: It's one of those classic Red Hot Summer Tour T-shirts that some stranger keeps giving me. 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
1: G'day, it's Tom Parry with your local news first. Police have arrested a Ballarat teenager who allegedly went on a car-stealing crime spree. The 16-year-old male was taken into custody on Saturday night as part of a weeks-long investigation into several car thefts in the region. He's been remanded after making no application for bail. New figures show Ballarat remains one of the Container Deposit Scheme's greatest champions, second only to Geelong when it comes to the number of returns in regional areas and eighth overall statewide. Locally, almost 100 million containers have been returned since the scheme began, putting nearly $10 million back into the community. And in sport, Ballarat basketball talent Lucas Byrne has been named in Australia's final squad for the FIBA Under-17 World Cup. The young centre is one of 12 players selected to represent the Crocs on the world stage in Turkey next month. That's the latest in your local news.
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2: Hey there, I'm Jackie Loom. As expected, cuts to the capital gains tax and negative gearing have been laid out in last night's budget. Treasurer Jim Chalmers has addressed the press club this afternoon, saying it was the hardest budget he's had to put together.
3: Now, we have made some hard decisions and we have come to a different view on some very contentious policies for the right reasons. And I'd rather defend a shift in policy than leave a broken status quo in place to do more damage.
2: It comes as the Business Council of Australia expressed concerns over the changes this morning, saying it will deter investment. Former New South Wales Police Commissioner Karen Webb has been named to lead a review into child protection services in the NT. It follows the alleged murder of 5-year-old girl Kumanjai Little Baby and will include investigations into the Culture and Resources Department. The World Health Organization is urging countries to prepare for more cases of hantavirus. It comes as authorities in Paris said a French woman who contracted the virus on board the cruise ship had the most severe form of the disease and has been moved to the ICU. The growth in Aussie pay packets has slowed slightly. Annual wages grew 3.3% in the March quarter, down from 3.4% the previous 3 months. And the first Eurovision semi-final has wrapped up overnight, with 10 countries sent through to the grand final. Belgium, Greece, Israel and Poland among those to qualify. Another 15 will perform in the second semi on Friday morning our time, including Australia's Delta Goodrum.
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2: In sport, Jannik Sinner is quickly creeping up behind Novak Djokovic. The Italian world number one defeated Andrea Pellegrino at the Italian Open overnight, equaling the Joker's consecutive wins record for ATP Masters matches with 31. If he wins the whole tournament, he'll also join Djokovic as the only man to take the title at all 9 Masters events. And Panthers coach Ivan Cleary will make a major announcement this afternoon, with speculation mounting about his future. We're being told the 4-time premiership winning coach is going to call it quits at the end of next season. That's the latest in news and sport.
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7: 3BA weather.
8: Mostly sunny today. We're heading for a top of 19. Getting down to 6 tonight. Partly cloudy tomorrow and heading for 19 once again. Exactly the same for Friday and Saturday. Showers and heading for 17.
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0: 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That is Don't Stop Moving. How you doing? It is Julesen. Happy Hump Day Wednesday, by the way. Now, this Saturday, 3BA's local football call team is heading to Marty Bush Reserve to cover the McDonald's Ballarat Football Netball League game between Sebastopol and Darley. 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Thanks to D2E Gym from Delacombe. To Wenderee, you're never too far from a D2E. We've got David Bowie next.
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18: G'day, it's Tom Parry with your local news first. Areas like Ballarat risk becoming surveillance blind spots unless they are part of a new crime crackdown. That's according to Regional Cities Victoria, which is calling for the state government to include us and not just Melbourne in a new $5 million project, giving police better access to live CCTV footage. Federation University is offering the first ever mid-year nursing intake at its Ballarat campus following strong local demand. The move allows aspiring nurses to start their course sooner without relocating or waiting for the traditional start of year entry. And in sport, two Ballarat sprinters will join the Australian squad in the upcoming World Athletics Under 20 Championships. Grace Crowe and Mackenzie Estlick are part of a record 75-strong Aussie team, the biggest ever. They'll race in the women's 4x100-metre relay event. That's the latest in your local news.
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19: Hello, I'm Fee Papel. Big changes to housing announced in last night's budget. Negative gearing will be restricted to newly built homes, with existing properties bought after 7:30 last night no longer able to offset rental losses against income. But the news is better for those who have long-term investments. The old rules still apply. Authorities say it's inevitable we'll see more hantavirus cases as an 11th patient is confirmed. The World Health Organization says they're all passengers and crew from the cruise ship, and that the broader risk remains low. The growth in Aussie pay packets has slowed slightly. Annual wages grew 3.3% in the March quarter, down from the previous 3 months. And the chance to see a solar eclipse is expected to draw thousands of visitors to WA's north. An isolated roadhouse near the Northern Territory border will be the best spot to view the longest eclipse this century. For 5 minutes on July 22, 2028, there will be complete darkness.
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19: In sport, Craig McRae isn't expecting a call-up from Carlton over its coaching role. Blues CEO Graham Wright approached Collingwood's mentor last year to talk about the possibility of replacing Voss. McRae doubts he'll be asked again.
20: No, we're only nice people quite often, but not a bad position, no.
19: And the brother of Storm and Maroon star Xavier Coates will live out his NRL dream this weekend. 18-year-old Phil Coates has been named to make his debut for Brisbane in their Round 11 blockbuster with the Warriors. That's the latest in news and sport.
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22: Need a bigger bed? Right now.

0: cloudy 19, and Saturday, cloudy 18 degrees.
1: Check 1, 2. We know you love variety, and we also know that two is better than one. 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This is the Two Ups at Two.

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Us radio people aren't known for our physical abilities. It's fair to say we can't do two push-ups or two sit-ups. So we'll play two songs from the one artist instead. This is the Two Ups at Two.

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1: Good afternoon. Checking your run home from Melbourne on the Westgate Freeway. Mainly clear at the moment from the Domain Tunnel through to the Ring Road Greensboro bound. No problems there heading onto the Deepak Bypass, and the Western Freeway also looking like a mainly clear run all the way back to Ballarat. 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
17: Amy with you on this hump day Wednesday. It's all thanks to Harvey Norman, Ballarat, where great sleep and great savings happen. Well, Tom has the latest in local news and sport just after three. But first, we're heading into our final two up for today, kicking off with ABBA and The Winner Takes It All. And here's ABBA talking about the song.
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1: Good afternoon. A great start on the roads. There's no delays or collisions around town. 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As for the Ring Road, it's banked up to the Deer Park Bypass, which is congested from Robinson's Road. 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That's the latest BA traffic.
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2: Hi there, I'm Brett Mack with your local news first. Regional Cities Victoria has welcomed a new $2 billion local infrastructure fund announced in the federal budget, with $500 million set aside for regional Australia. The funding is aimed at unlocking housing by paying for essential infrastructure like roads, drainage, power and sewerage. RCV says regional cities such as Ballarat can't address housing shortages without major investment in these basics. However, the group warns demand is likely to exceed funding, with councils across the country expected to compete for supports. Ballarat continues to fare strongly in the state's container deposit scheme. We're second only to Geelong when it comes to regional area returns and eighth overall. Since the scheme began, almost 100 million containers have been returned locally, putting nearly $10 million back into pockets. Vic Returns CEO Matt Davis says the scheme has been well supported right across the state.
3: Victorians generally are doing an absolutely sensational job of container deposit schemes. I mean, we've only been at it now for about 2.5 years and already over 80% of Victorians are involved sort of one way or another, which is incredible.
2: Nominations opened this Friday for the 2026 Ballarat Youth Awards, recognising the contributions of young people aged 12 to 25 across the region. The awards have been running since 2005, with this year's theme focused on the impact young people have on their communities. Nominations close in late June, with the awards to be presented in August. Updating sport and the season for the Ballarat Miners men's team has come up against another hurdle. This time, import Sirius Warren has left only 6 rounds into the NBL 1 South season. The club saying they've opted to go in different directions. It follows club legend Ray Borner being appointed as coach just weeks before the season kicked off. The Miners currently sit second bottom of the Southern Region ladder. That's the latest in your local news.
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4: Hey there, I'm Fee Papel. Pauline Hanson is linking the government's changes to negative gearing, capital gains and family trusts to communism. She says it's basically taking wealth from older Aussies who've worked hard, saved and invested. But Treasurer Jim Chalmers says it's time to help younger Australians.
5: Now, the reforms will help first-time buyers and build on all of our work to boost supply, reduce red tape and make it easier for younger people to get a deposit.
4: A WA man charged with terrorism offences is facing more charges over extremist material and child abuse. Jason Michaels was arrested earlier this year with police alleging he had planned to attack mosques, government and police buildings. The 20-year-old now charged with having violent extremist material on his devices. A retired dentist in New South Wales may have exposed thousands of patients to blood diseases. Health authorities in the state are trying to track down patients who had seen William Tam over the past 25 years. Authorities have concerns about infection control and patients' records and are urging anyone who saw him to get tested for Hep B and C and HIV. And Iran hopes China can play a role as mediator in peace talks with the US as Donald Trump and his entourage head to Beijing. The US president also bringing along his war secretary. Even Elon Musk is tagging along.
0: Metrol. Better service, better advice, better building solutions.
4: In sport, Carlton held its first training session without Michael Voss after he quit the job of head coach yesterday. Caretaker Josh Fraser took the boys through a rigorous session. As reactions continue to flow from the wider football community, Collingwood coach Craig McRae throwing his support behind Vossie.
6: He's a legend of our game, both player and coach. And as a friend, I know how capable he is at what he does. And
4: And Maroons captain Cameron Munster admits Tom Dearden's injury is a major blow ahead of State of Origin. The in-form halfback suffered an ankle injury in the Cowboys' loss to the Eels last week, ruling him out of the first two games of the series. That's the latest in news and sport.
6: Cheer on the Ballarat Miners this weekend and be part of the NBL One South Ashen as we take on the Melbourne Tigers this Saturday night at Selkirk Stadium.
7: Great game, both player and coach. And as a friend, I know how capable he is at what he does.
4: And Maroons captain Cameron Munster admits Tom Dearden's injury is a major blow.

0: ballarat.com.au or at the door. Let's fill Selkirk Stadium. We are Ballarat.
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3: 3BA weather.
4: Clear one for the rest of your Wednesday, Arvo, then getting down to 6 degrees overnight before a mostly sunny top of 19 tomorrow. Friday, a partly cloudy top of 19 degrees, and Saturday, a cloudy top of 18.
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0: Little River Band, Lonesome Loser there on 3BA. It's Amy with you, and it's all thanks to Harvey Norman Ballarat, where great sleep and great savings happen. And we are on the hunt for the ultimate soccer fanatic to become our 5K football fan. Yeah, there's $5,000 up for grabs to turn your lounge room into the ultimate match day setup. All you need to do is enter a line at 3ba.com.au and you could be taking 5K home on us. It's all thanks to Tom Trump's Collect All 6 football packs featuring your favourite stars only at Big W. Well, we've got a quick break and then we've got this one on the way next. Send me an angel.
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1: Coming up Thursday when the show returns, I'll catch up with the boss of the committee for Ballarat, Michael Poulton. 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To kick us off, it's Jesse Park from Women's Health Grampians.
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9: Amy here for your Wednesday afternoon. It's all thanks to Harvey Norman, Ballarat, where great sleep and great savings happen. And this Saturday, our footy call team is heading down to Marty Bush Reserve to cover the McDonald's Ballarat Football Netball League game between Sebas and Dali. The football's on. Well, that's what I'm doing today. Yeah, you can catch all the action this Saturday from 1 o'clock on 3BA, and it's all thanks to D2E Gym. From Delacombe to Wenderee, you're never too far from a D2E. Well, Jonesy and Amanda are taking over the mic just after the latest in news at sport at 4. But first, we're going to turn the beat around now with some Vicky Sue Robinson. Have a great afternoon.

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1: Smooth sailings around town this afternoon. We don't have any pranks or delays. Quick look at your run out of Melbourne. The Westgate Freeway is banked up from Millers Road onto the Ring Road. It also has heavy congestion and a collision on the Ring Road Greens Rebound after Boundary Road. As to the Deer Park Bypass, we're banked up from Robinson's Road onto the Western Freeway. A smooth run. 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That's the latest 3BA traffic.
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2: Hi there, I'm Brett Mack with your local news first. Ballarat-headquartered Fed Uni will appear this week at Victoria's Parliamentary Inquiry into University Governance. The inquiry is examining how governance across the state's unis can be strengthened. Federation University's Vice-Chancellor, Professor Duncan Bentley, is scheduled to give evidence alongside leaders from the state's other public universities. Hearings run Thursday and Friday and will be broadcast live online. A new online support program to help vulnerable young women has expanded from its New South Wales base to regional Victoria. The Young Warrior Woman program links women aged 17 to 25 with experienced mentors. Warrior Woman Foundation founder Jessica Brown says she'd like to see young Ballarat women reach out for help if needed.
3: What we can say is that 100% of the young women that go through our program feel like they have someone who's in their corner. Each of them are paired with a mentor who is an older woman who's there to be able to support them, to guide them, to be their cheerleader.
2: Applications for the program are open now, with the next intake beginning in June. Creativity is flourishing on board the Navy frigate HMAS Ballarat, with sailors taking up painting and even music during downtime at sea. A defence update highlights crew members balancing demanding operational roles with creative hobbies to support well-being on deployment. The captain and crew of the ship visited Ballarat back in March.
3: To be able to support them, to guide them, to be their cheerleader.
2: Applications for the program are open now, with the next intake beginning.

0: Updating sport, and the NBL One South season might be six rounds in, but that hasn't stopped the Ballarat Miners announcing another player signing. Ballarat local and fan favourite William Hines will suit up for the remainder of the season after spending the past 4 years playing college basketball in the United States. This week, both squads are at home to the Melbourne Tigers. That's the latest in your local news.
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2: Hey there, I'm Fee Papel. Broken election promises are following the Treasurer today after handing down his federal budget last night. The big one is changes to property tax, but Jim Chalmers is standing firm, saying it'll help people get into the housing market.
3: The reforms in this budget go a lot further by starting to rebalance a tax system that favours assets over workers. These policies do little to support new housing supply. In fact, in the past 5 years, more than 80% of investor borrowing has been for existing housing.
2: Pauline Hanson has refused to condemn a One Nation volunteer who supports a neo-Nazi and cop killer, Desi Freeman. Alan Beale sharing social media posts questioning the shooting of a police officer and praising Thomas Sewell for his stance against pro-Palestinian protesters. On the night the party won a New South Wales by-election, Senator Hanson was seen giving him a hug. The federal government has withdrawn funding for Invictus Australia. The veteran support organisation was given $9 million in the last budget, but got no love last night. The not-for-profit is championed by Prince Harry, and organisers are asking the government to reconsider. And a growing number of Americans think assassination attempts targeting Donald Trump are fake. A survey has found one in four believe the shooting at the White House Correspondents' Dinner in April was staged.
1: Thanks to X-Golf Ballarat, the ultimate indoor golf and entertainment experience.
2: In sport, Craig McRae won't stand in the way if Carlton approaches Hayden Skipworth to become its next coach. Collingwood's assistant is among the candidates to replace Michael Voss at Princess Park. And in the NRL, Broncos veteran Ben Hunt is hoping a deal is close on a one-year contract extension with the club. He says he's got no plans to retire soon and wants to stay on with the Brisbane side.
4: I'm really excited, mate. I love this club and, you know, I'm very grateful that they're going to give me an opportunity to go around for another year, and, you know, I definitely feel like I've still got plenty to give, so I'm glad we could, you know, work something out.
2: The Broncos take on the Warriors for their Magic Round clash on Sunday. That's the latest in news and sport.
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9: A clear one for the rest of your Wednesday. Tomorrow, mostly sunny, top of 19 degrees. Friday, a partly cloudy, top of 19. And Saturday, a cloudy, top of 18.
1: 3BA Ballarat.
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21: Hello there, Amanda. It's the 13th of May. The winter chill is in the air, and I'm starving. You know, this time of year, you just get so hungry. And I woke up this morning, we've got a lot of leftovers in the house, food-wise. So I had a sausage sandwich from leftover sausages.
22: For breakfast?
21: Yeah.
22: Did you throw it at the TV like Carl Stefanovic's missus?
21: She threw, you know, I've met Jasmine. She doesn't seem like someone that would eat a sausage sandwich in the morning.
22: Or throw it at the television.
21: Yeah.
22: And why? So how did you go with that? Got a bit of heartburn?
21: Well, I

0: Now I'm just starving. Like, I'm like American Werewolf in London, hungry. You know, when he metamorphosizes back into himself and he's just so hungry.
1: You have the strangest analogies, because I do know what hungry is. I don't need to imagine I'm a werewolf.
0: No, but once you metamorphosize from being a werewolf into a human
1: form.
0: What
1: happens to your hair?
0: That's a curious thing.
1: Yeah. What all those ingrowns?
0: His plug hole. It would have been.
1: Would have clogged.
0: It would have clogged.
1: It would have clogged.
0: But the problem is, this time of year, is this is where you pack on the weight because you're ready for winter.
1: I can see.
0: Oh, what do you say?
1: Nothing. But we're not bears. We're not bears. We're not.
0: Yeah, no, I know what you're saying. Yeah. But this time of year, because your metabolism speeds up because you're colder, so you eat more.
1: Is that why?
0: Yeah.
1: But didn't you know that? Packing it on in case we hibernate.
0: Remember when
1: we put my Tombion in.
0: I knew.
1: You knew I'd mention a Tombion.
0: And it's not even true.
1: Yes, it is.
0: No, it's not.
1: It's a plug of hair and dirt that goes into a bear's backside so that insects don't go in when it hibernates. Ryan's Googling something there, I can see.
2: I'm trying to figure out what it is.
0: Yeah.
1: Tombion.
2: Oh,
0: that. Okay.
1: Put plug of hair and dirt in a bear's bottom.
0: No,
1: not Mardi Gras time.
0: You don't.
1: The picture of the boss comes up. Get rid of it.
0: And we're going to hell.
2: Oh, God.
1: What's it say?
0: Okay, look at
1: what does it say?
2: Just lots of bear poo.
0: Yeah. Okay. Amanda, honestly.
1: It's educational.
0: Is it? We have an action-packed show today. It's Wednesday, yay to Wednesday, because
1: TikTok Tucker, because we're starving.
0: I am so hungry. Is it good? Is it going to be?
1: I tell you what, this will be the easiest dinner party you've ever had. I've got your mains and your sweets.
0: Nice.
1: Very simple, and I'm intrigued to see what it tastes like.
0: And we can't do anything until we do the Fast Five. Would you like to play along? Jonesy and Amanda driving you home with Jam Nation.
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4: 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When it comes to the greatest music, we mean

0: Jonesy and Amanda driving you home for Jam Nation. It's time.
1: How fast can this thing go?
2: Faster than the speed of light.
3: Jonesy and Amanda's
2: Fast Five.
0: It's like a cup of soup for your brain. The Fast Five. Five questions.
4: Which means it tastes right at the time, but leaves a slight whiff of vom around.
0: Oh, what about the end of it, though? The end of the soup. Yeah. You know when you get to the right bit of the
4: vom-ish.
0: Soup? No, that's
4: like
0: the best part. You know the best part? It's the last...
4: The sludge. The sludge of it.
0: The sludge is good.
4: No.
0: The Fast Five is here. Five questions. Can you go all the way and answer all five questions correctly? If you do that, Amanda will say...
4: You just have to answer question five correctly. You get a $500 voucher to Hijinks Hotel.
0: Looky here. It's Jay of Harrington Park.
4: Hello, Jay.
5: G'day, Amanda. Hey, Jonesy.
0: Jay.
4: Jay, let's see what we can do for you. This is question one. What does the car company BMW stand for in English?
5: British Motors Wheels.
4: Sorry.
0: No. Susan's in Chelsea.
4: Hi, Susan.
6: Hey, how are you?
4: Very
0: good,
4: well.
0: Thanks,
4: BMW, do you know what it stands for?
6: British Motor Works?
4: No. I'm going to give you a clue. The last two words were correct, but not the first one because it's not British.
0: Will in Taylor's Hill.
4: I
0: reckon Will will know this.
7: Hey, young guys.
0: Good, thanks, Will.
4: Do you know what BMW stands for?
7: No.
0: Okay. So when I said...
4: Well, it was a fanciful boast because you don't know Will. You don't know whether
0: I thought
4: knows
0: I just had a feeling that Will
4: the
0: would
4: various
0: know
4: parts of Germany.
0: Yep. Do you know what this stands for?
4: I do now.
0: And you've got one. Phoebe is in Loftus.
4: Hi, Phoebe. We know it's something Motorworks. What does the B stand for?
8: Is it Bavarian?
4: It is Bavarian Motorworks.
0: Yeah.
4: That's it.
0: The Germans. Let's play What's on the Box.
9: Television.
10: I'll turn the box on.
4: Phoebe, what TV show has this theme song? It's a groovy version. Come on. That's too sassed.
0: Phoebe?
8: I don't know.
4: That's taken a very basic
0: one. It's not the original
4: one.
0: It was when they...
4: And you've made it very hard, Ryan.
11: This is from the official album. The album crap.
0: I
4: can't believe I didn't have it.
0: Jonesy and Amanda driving you home with Jam Nation.
12: Jonesy and Amanda.
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14: Stand by. 3BA, Ballarat's home of the 1980s.

0: It's Jonesy and Amanda driving you home. Gather around, kids. So the film clip to Flame Trees, Amanda Keller sitting right across from me, produced the film clip.
1: No, I didn't. I was a young production assistant on the film
0: clip. And
1: what
0: did you do?
1: Well, we had to find the location. We had to film some.
0: Where was it filmed?
1: It was filmed in Oberon in New South Wales.
0: Mm-hmm.
1: We had to film some flame trees. We spent ages doing that and realised that afterwards they weren't flame trees.
0: They're the ones that look like flame trees.
1: Yeah, can't believe they're not flame trees.
0: Yep.
1: And we had to arrange bits and pieces. And I, one of my jobs was, because the band was breaking up and I had no idea.
0: It was an acrimonious time.
1: I didn't know any of that. I'm young and gormless and foolish. And so I was asked to get a cassette tape of the band performing and the rest of the band members who all arrive in town in the film clip. You look through the window and you can see the band performing on a screen.
0: On the video.
1: Yeah. Well,
0: it's on the telly. It's like they're in the pub at the back of the...
1: That's right. And I got a tape that had time code, which are flicking numbers all along the bottom. Mm-hmm. So then I tried to put some tape and didn't have enough tape. So very carefully, you can see the numbers scrolling.
0: There you go.
1: It makes my sphincter tighten to this day.
0: Your ex-boyfriend was in the film.
1: My boyfriend at the time. Everyone I knew who was involved in putting this together was in it. I had to hold the light steady outside. He was the young man,
0: the young local
1: factory out of worker holding hands with another girl we worked with who was holding hands with him at the pianola. Why couldn't it have been me?
0: And you can see the light shaking with rage.
1: That's it. That is my story.
0: In the meantime, let's do this.
2: How fast can this thing go?
3: Faster than the speed of light.
4: Jonesy and Amanda's.
5: Fast, fine.
1: Up to question number two, which is what's on the box?
6: Television.
7: I'll turn the box on.
1: This is a very common TV theme, a very well-known one, but Ryan seems to have found a sassed version on an album cover. Play it. Oh.
0: It's got added keyboard.
1: Added glockenspiel.
0: No, I don't like it. Jody is in Padania.
1: Jody, can you hear what the song is amongst all that?
8: Yeah, Batman.
1: It's Batman.
0: What's the original, Ryan? Yeah. Get the original on. There it is. Yeah.
1: Even that's a movie version.
0: Pow. Zach.
1: Poff.
0: Zoe. Poof. It used to say poof.
1: All the reindeer.
0: I used to just sit there and just wait for it to do that. It might have been poof. Might have been poff.
1: Might have been.
0: Anyway. Jody.
1: There's people just calling through the window at you. Question number three for you, Jody. This is multiple choice. Which US president was also a licensed bartender? A, Abraham Lincoln, D, Franklin D. Roosevelt, or C, Donald Trump?
8: I guess Donald Trump.
1: No, it wasn't Donald Trump.
0: He doesn't drink old
1: Donald. No, he doesn't yet. Don't think
0: his brother was an alcoholic. Was that the airline pilot that was the alcoholic?
1: Oh, that's a bad combination of events.
0: Yeah. Lee is on the Mornington Peninsula.
1: Hello, Lee.
9: Hello, Amanda and Jonesy.
1: Hello. Lee. Which US president was also a licensed bartender? We've got Abraham Lincoln and Franklin D. Roosevelt left.
9: Abraham Lincoln.
1: It was. In 1833, he owned a tavern in Illinois called Berry and Lincoln. And they got a liquor license to sell various alcoholic beverages, including whiskey, brandy and gin. What boring information I've just told you.
0: Thank you for that.
1: Yeah, they sell alcohol.
0: Magnus Carlsen is widely recognised as the best player of what game, Lee?
9: Chess.
0: Chess?
1: It is chess.
0: Lee, is this going to be the quality of your phone throughout all of this?
1: Are you talking through a handkerchief?
9: No, I won't. Hang on. Just give me 2 seconds.
0: Okay, that's all right. It's like one of those, you know when you watch those cop shows and someone goes to get interviewed by the cops and they keep doing their stuff like packing meat or sorting out clothes or something?
1: Or at a strip club.
0: Yeah, you know what I mean? Like if the cops came to me, I'd be just, okay, yes, let me answer this question.
1: And you're thinking that Lee should be
0: It's like he's doing other stuff.
1: Front. You ready, Lee?
9: Sorry, I had my AirPods in.
0: Okay. Now you sound beautiful.
1: Question 5. This is where it's happening for you. Which singer is representing Australia at the Eurovision Song Contest in Vienna?
9: That is the one and only Delta Goodrum.
1: This is
0: our Delta.
1: I think that is a classic Eurovision
0: She's
1: song.
0: She's a regular listener to the show. And Matt, husband Matt.
1: She is going to perform this single, Eclipse, in the second semi, early Friday morning in Australia.
0: Okay.
1: Look out for it.
0: Lee, congratulations to you. You won the Jam Pack, a $500 voucher to Hijinks Hotel, where fun checks in and boredom checks out. Search Hijinks Hotel. Next time you're in the city, you can go and have some hijinks, Lee.
9: Thank you so much, Jonesy and Amanda. Love the show and love that prize even more.
1: Oh, aren't you sweet? Thank you, Lee.
0: Good on you, Lee.
1: Well, coming up, TikTok Tucker, I'm going to do a mains and a dessert. the most. Thank you. This will be the most simple dinner party you've ever been to, and let's see how we go.
0: Just like the company. I look forward to it. Jonesy and Amanda driving you home with Jam Nation.
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4: 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Yeah. And HR nervous. Jonesy and Amanda.
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0: Yuck.
1: If by kitchen, I mean the studio where we do TikTok Tucker, we make food from TikTok and eat it. Sometimes it's just titled as Amanda Gets Cranky for no reason.
2: There's always a reason. Today we're doing the easiest dinner party ever. There's two very small little recipes.
1: Can I just ask you from the get-go, does anyone have dinner parties anymore?
2: I think so.
1: It's not a thing anymore. I remember when I was a kid, my parents used to have it, and you'd have those red tulip mints. You know, the mints?
2: Yeah. My mother actually had a little dish tray. I got one for my 21st that you put the after-dinner mints
1: in. The after-dinner mints in.
2: Yeah.
1: And if you're lucky, you might get one.
2: Yeah, well, the dinner party was a fraught event for my mother. I still remember watching her in tears one day because she'd cooked some new dessert and ended up on the ceiling.
1: What was it?
2: I don't know. I still don't know because I was a kid.
1: Was it a souffle?
2: No, it wasn't meant to be. There was caramel on the roof. Anyway, this could not be simpler. And I can't tell whether it's going to be brilliant or dreadful.
1: Okay.
2: If Gordon Ramsay's coming over for dinner, try this. The first thing, our main meal, ladies, caviar nuggets. You've been called worse, Brendan. Caviar nuggets. So I've got chicken nuggets, but I've got the air fryer here.
1: Ah.
2: I'm going to heat them just before we eat them.
1: Which air fryer is this?
2: This is the one that's not broken.
1: Not the one that you beat to death.
2: No.
1: 30. That's some archival footage.
2: But what you do is you place a small scoop of caviar on top of the chicken nugget. So we'll do that as soon as they've heated up. But first of all, there we are. It's $6 caviar, so you know it's going to be good.
1: Good quality.
2: Went right into your nose. That's a dreadful thing. So that's our main meal. Our dessert. You okay? Yeah, that smells good. That's our dessert is, this is a 1 second Biscoff cheesecake. Remember when all that was the rage where you got ricotta and you'd put Biscoff biscuits in it, leave it in the fridge for a couple of hours and it tasted like cheesecake.
1: Get a bit of fluff on your Biscoff.
2: This one is even simpler. You get a Biscoff biscuit. I'm going to prepare it now.
1: Water.
2: This is Happy Cow cream cheese.
1: That'd be your nickname.
2: If I was happy. So let's now just unwrap. Can you unwrap one of those?
1: Yep.
2: Stop laughing at yourself and unwrap that. And so we put that on. So that's just Happy Cow cream cheese on a Biscoff biscuit. And that's supposed to taste like cheesecake. So when we come back, I'm going to heat up our nuggets. I'm going to put caviar on them. We'll have that as our main.
1: Yep.
2: And then for dessert, we're going to have our 1 second Biscoff cheesecake.
1: Jonesy and Amanda driving you home with Jam Nation.
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9: Gonna make you go yuck.
2: Wednesday is TikTok Tucker Day. This is where we make food from TikTok and eat it.
10: I've taken two very simple ones today, but I thought we'd put them together and form some kind of dinner party.
2: As you said, we've got mains and dessert.
10: Easiest dinner party ever, I'm calling it. Caviar nuggets and 1 second Biscoff cheesecake.
2: Who would you serve this up to?
10: Anyone. Anyone who comes over. You. Let's say it's you, Brendan.
2: Okay.
10: So
2: I remember you introduced me to hoisin sauce many years ago.
10: Remember my husband bought like four tins of it by mistake?
2: Well, he bought
10: enormous.
2: He thought he would buy 1 litre. He ended up buying 20 litres of it.
10: So everyone who came over got hoisin sauce.
2: Hoisin for everyone.
10: So here's my first step.
2: You've just pulled those nuggets out of the air fryer.
10: Let me explain what I'm doing. Why don't you just narrate my life? So I've taken some nuggets, just regular chicken nuggets from the freezer. We've now heated them up. And I'm putting a dollop of caviar on the top. Ryan?
3: Yeah.
2: Did you notice that nose indent in the caviar?
10: What about the indent? Ryan, I know that you're probably not going to like the caviar, but there you go.
3: Is that like fish poo or something?
10: No, it's fish eggs.
2: Much more palatable.
10: So give that one to Brendan Jones.
2: He's and got, ask about the nose indent.
10: He's got a caviar nugget and a Biscoff cheesecake, as do you. Let's start with our mains.
2: Gee, it looks fancy, though. I'm just holding this up to Digital Jenner on the...
10: The nuggets feel like concrete.
2: Yeah, but it looks like you'd get it at a fancy place.
10: Now, you have to bite the caviar as well as the nugget.
2: Okay. Yeah.
10: No. You don't have any of the paper towels. I've got them all. Fish, I think it's because it's $6 caviar. Even if it was good caviar, I don't know if it'd be any good. Ryan's not pulling a face in anyway.
3: I like it.
10: Do you?
3: Yeah, it tastes like a fish finger.
10: Does it?
3: Yeah.
10: Maybe it does, then why don't we just have a fish finger?
2: Yeah.
10: Right, let's move on to our dessert, Your Majesty.
2: Okay.
10: This is a 1 second Biscoff cheesecake. It's Happy Cow cream cheese.
2: Yep.
10: On top of a Biscoff biscuit.
2: Let's go.
10: Oh, I taste like fish.
2: Wow. Oh. That's the cheesecake.
10: That's delicious. If you feel like an after-dinner cheesecake, put a Happy Cow cheese on a Biscoff biscuit. That's delicious.
2: Well, don't bother with the mains. Go straight to dessert.
10: That is yum.
2: It's like my sex life.
9: Suck, make and slap, gonna make you go yuck.
10: Quite.
2: Thank you, Amanda.
10: Gonna make you go yuck.
2: Jonesy and Amanda driving you home with Jam Nation.
0: Saturday from 1, 3BA football heads to Marty Bush Reserve for the game between Sebastopol and Dali.
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16: Hi there, I'm Brett Mack with your local news first. Regional Cities Victoria has welcomed a new $2 billion local infrastructure fund announced in the federal budget, with $500 million set aside for regional Australia. The funding is aimed at unlocking housing by paying for essential infrastructure like roads, drainage, power and sewerage. RCV says regional cities such as Ballarat can't address housing shortages without major investment in these basics. However, the group warns demand is likely to exceed funding, with councils across the country expected to compete for supports. Ballarat continues to fare strongly in the state's container deposit scheme. We're second only to Geelong when it comes to regional area returns and eighth overall. Since the scheme began, almost 100 million containers have been returned locally, putting nearly $10 million back into pockets. Vic Returns CEO Matt Davis says the scheme has been well supported right across the state.
17: Victorians generally are doing an absolutely sensational job of container deposit schemes. I mean, we've only been at it now for about 2.5 years and already over 80% of Victorians are involved sort of one way or another, which is incredible.
16: Nominations opened this Friday for the 2026 Ballarat Youth Awards, recognising the contributions of young people aged 12 to 25 across the region. The awards have been running since 2005, with this year's theme focused on the impact young people have on their communities. Nominations close in late June, with the awards to be presented in August. Updating sport and the season for the Ballarat Miners men's team has come up against another hurdle. This time, import Sirius Warren has left only 6 rounds into the NBL 1 South season. The club saying they've opted to go in different directions. It follows club legend Ray Borner being appointed as coach just weeks before the season kicked off. The Miners currently sit second bottom of the Southern Region ladder. That's the latest in your local news.
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10: Hey there, I'm Fee Papel. Anthony Albanese fired up in Parliament this afternoon over the budget. He's defending the government over claims it lied to voters. The budget included changes to capital gains tax and negative gearing, a breach of Labor's election promises. But the PM is saying tax changes to housing will see investors help themselves and others.
19: The difference between investing in an existing home with negative Liverpool gearing as it benefits the investor, but if you invest in a new home, it benefits the investor and it benefits the nation.
10: An associate of disgraced author Craig Sylvie has been accused of sex crimes. A 57-year-old man's been charged over producing and distributing child exploitation material. His arrest is part of the continuing investigation into the author. The Commonwealth Bank has released its quarterly update revealing a spike in the number of customers who are behind on their loan payments, causing an 8.5% drop in shares, but the bank did still make $2.7 billion in profit. It's been revealed education platform Canvas did pay a ransom to hackers
20: hackers who stole the details of millions of users. And although no figure has been disclosed, it's thought to be in the millions. And Donald Trump is heading to China tomorrow. The main aim of the summit is to talk trade and Taiwan. But the US president doesn't think the war on Iran will come up.
21: Because we have Iran very much under control. We're either going to make a deal or they're going to be decimated. One way or the other, we win.
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20: In sport, former Port coach Ken Hinckley isn't ruling himself out of coaching Carlton following the departure of Michael Voss, but concedes it will more than likely be a first-time coach. He joins the list of former coaches without a team, including John Longmire, Adam Simpson and Nathan Buckley. In NRL, Ivan Cleary will finish up as Panthers coach at the end of 2027. The 55-year-old oversaw Penrith's historic four-peat from 2021 to 24. Assistant Peter Wallace will take over at the end of next year. That's the latest in news and sport.
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0: Yep. And we've had him on the show, and he's a very nice man.
1: He's a very nice man. I've met him. He's lovely. Well, he's doing a thing. It's called Audio Erotica, and it's from a company called Quinn, and I spoke about it yesterday, where they get a variety of people to read, I guess, short stories, erotica stories for women. And the one he's reading is called 3 Days in Galloway, and it's about a guy. It's a classic sort of hallmark that 15 years ago this character fell in love with this woman, a British princess, working in Glasgow for the summer. Fast forward to the present, he's working at a castle that's doubling as a wellness retreat, et cetera, et cetera. It starts a little bit like this.
2: I've been at it for hours. And my hands certainly have the calluses to prove it.
1: Sure.
2: Surrounded by mist and morning dew. I can imagine I'm the only person for miles around.
1: I'm here.
2: Just me.
1: And me.
2: And the old stag.
1: No. Thank you.
0: Is that what he calls you? No pet names at work.
1: Well, that's the introduction, but then he's got a beautiful, that was poor timing.
0: He's got a
1: beautiful reading voice.
3: All I want is to hear her voice again. Ask if she's read anything good lately. If she followed the moon mission. What she thinks about anything at all. I thought I killed this thing inside of me, but it's only been in one long, deep sleep.
0: Oh, okay.
3: And the sight of Olivia has awoken it.
1: He got my name wrong, but fair
3: Ravenous.
1: Enough.
0: The old stag.
3: Greedy. And I want to know what room she's staying in.
1: Right. Any more information you'd like to know, Brendan? Anything else you'd like to know?
0: Well, I just, and yesterday you derided me. You
1: what
0: said
1: do you
0: that
1: mean?
0: I could, could I possibly do that?
1: I think I said, sure
0: no,
1: you
0: no,
1: can.
0: No. This is what you said.
1: People,
0: so could I do this?
1: If they ask you to. Okay. I don't know if your 80s DJ kind of voice would do it, unless I feel like buying a packet of smokes and a long stop block of rock. Maybe that does it for some people, I don't know.
0: That's what you said.
1: Have I hurt your feelings?
0: And it's long block of non-stop rock.
1: Oh.
0: Thank you. I just feel I'm a voice actor. I've done many voices for many, many things. I reckon I could read the most boring text and make it Sam Heughan sexy. Because I need a side hustle. This Dream Factory is not going to last forever.
1: So what are you proposing?
0: I'm just want to prove to you.
1: Are you going to read something in a sexy voice? I would make me very uncomfortable.
0: Would that make this old stag happy?
1: Which one of us is the stag? I don't even know.
0: I just want to prove to you that I could do this.
1: All right. Do it.
0: Because, I spent a night tossing and turning.
1: As long as you're happy.
0: It's your insult.
1: All right. So do it.
0: That's coming up.
1: Oh, wow.
0: Jonesy and Amanda driving you home with Jam Nation.
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6: 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When it comes to the greatest music, we mean

0: Jonesy and Amanda driving you home. Your boyfriend, Sam Heughan. He might be a dab hand in a kilt and doing whatever he does in that show.
1: Acting, being Jamie Fraser, being handsome, being strong.
0: Yeah.
1: I need to put on my sponge chin strap when I hear this.
0: Righty-o.
1: And now he's reading audio erotica.
2: All I want is to hear her voice again. Ask if she's read anything good lately. If she followed the moon mission, she thinks about anything.
1: You claimed that you could do that.
0: What I was saying, because you insulted me yesterday,
1: No, I didn't.
0: Well, I could do that. This is what you said. Could I do this?
1: If they ask you to. Okay. I don't know if your 80s DJ kind of voice would do it, unless I feel like buying a packet of smokes and a long stop block of rock.
0: You know, I don't talk.
1: Maybe like that does it for some people, I don't know.
0: I don't talk like that.
1: Well, you've boasted that you could you could make any text
0: and
1: sexy.
0: I was thinking about this, so confident that I am. I'm going to show up your boyfriend here. I can read any boring text and make it sexy, because right now at the moment I'm working on my seawater pump on my boat motor.
1: Mm-hmm.
0: And I was just reading the text, the instructions that I got online.
1: Oh, okay. You're going to make it sexy.
0: I was reading this morning as I was going about my business, and I thought, you know, and I was reading it out loud. And I thought, yeah, this sounds sexy. But my thing is, your boyfriend's just got all this trickery. He's got sound effects.
1: I'll give you some trickery. Let's do it. Let's play some music.
0: Well, put some of that music on, Ryan. Okay.
1: So tell me when you're starting.
0: Changing the O-ring in your seawater pump.
1: You started?
0: Shut off your sea cock. Check for leaks. Remove your hose from either side of the pumps. Undo the two nuts that hold the flange.
1: Oh, God.
0: Pull gently as the sea pump releases from the...
1: Wow.
0: Pull the pump shaft as you prise out the two O-rings. Replace both O-rings. Then grease your shaft.
1: Oh, come on. Oh, stop.
0: Push firmly through until the O-ring seats in the flange.
1: Brendan.
0: Rub finger around the rim.
1: You're making it up now.
0: Testing for wetness. That's what it is. That's what it says. That pulled me off. See?
1: The girls, our production
0: They're
1: team,
0: going crazy. Look at them.
1: Not with pleasure.
0: It's a reaction.
1: So, some kind of reaction.
0: Audible if you're listening. And voices in the mail.
1: I'm sure your boat friends, when you clean out your flange, will enjoy it enormously.
0: Instagram is here. That's sexy.
1: Is it?
0: Jonesy and Amanda driving you home with Jam Nation.
3: Jonesy and Amanda.
4: Like a married couple, but with HR paperwork.
5: Ballarat's 3BA. More of the greatest songs like this.

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1: Free money, best money,
2: extra cash,
3: any money. Jonesy and Amanda's.
0: Right on, 10 questions, 60 seconds on the clock. You could pass if you don't know an answer. We'll come back to that question if time permits. You get all the questions right, $1,000.
4: You can make it $2,000 by answering a bonus question, but it's double or nothing.
0: Leanne is on the, well, in Mornington. I'm just presuming she's on the Peninch.
4: Hello, Leanne.
5: Hello, how are you?
4: Leanne? We're very well. Let's see if we can give you some money. It hasn't gone off for a while.
0: You
4: Let's
0: don't want me to do any
4: day.
0: Of my audiobook readings for changing the saltwater pump on a Vitus diesel engine, Leanne?
5: Hey, can I just ask you to say something for me, Jonesy?
0: Yes, certainly.
5: I want you to say, no need, my darling. I'm making delectable sticky pork stir fry in your sexy voice.
0: Okay. No need, my darling. I'm making delectable sticky pork stir fry.
5: Oh, yes.
4: What, are you actually making that? Whose voice do you, who are you replicating, Leanne?
5: Oh, that ad on TV that I just love.
0: Did you see that ad?
4: I haven't seen
0: it. The wife comes home and she's married to Johnny Suburbia, but he's this hunky, like Spanish dude,
4: right,
0: making sticky pork.
5: It's delectable.
0: It's delectable,
4: Leanne. I'll have to look out for that.
0: Yeah. I think Leanne and I have got something going on.
4: Yeah, well,
0: here.
4: Let's see if we can parlay your sexual chemistry, Leanne, into winning some money.
5: Oh, here we go.
4: 10 questions, 60 seconds. If you're not sure, say pass. We might have time to come back. All right, Leanne, here we go. Here comes question number one. What's half of 10?
5: 5.
4: Question two. Finish this. Humpty Dumpty sat on a...
5: wall.
4: Question three, MVP stands for what?
5: MVP?
4: MVP.
5: Mm. Pass.
4: Question four, which vegetable is famous for helping you see in the dark?
5: Carrots.
4: Question five, rhinoplasty is surgery on which body part?
5: Your nose.
4: Question six, which chess piece has a horse's head?
5: A horse head?
4: Huh? No, you made something. It's the knight.
5: Oh, the knight. I never
4: knew. You're confusing it with a mafia bedtime story.
5: Oh, I am. Hey,
4: that
5: was fun.
4: MVP is most valuable player.
0: Yeah.
4: As Jonesy is, obviously, in the voiceover stage.
0: I could have been your knight, Leanne.
4: Actually, Leanne, we are going to put it to a whip poll as to whether people would rather hear Jonesy or Sam Heughan read audio erotica.
0: Well, Leanne, we'll start with you. What would you rather? Sam Heughan, big show off pants, or me reading erotica?
5: You.
0: Thank you,
5: Jonesy.
0: Leanne.
4: Vote
0: that's
4: for Jonesy.
0: One, that's one
4: I think
0: for
4: you're
0: me.
4: Leading the witness, but still a vote
0: no,
4: for
0: Leanne,
4: you.
0: Leanne, thank you.
4: All right,
0: thank you very
4: we
0: much.
4: Might put that to a whip poll next.
0: If you would like to register to play Instagram, jonesyandamanda.com.au. I'm happy. I'm going confident for this whip poll. Jonesy and Amanda driving you home with Jam Nation.
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10: Jonesy and Amanda. 3

0: Jonesy and Amanda driving you home. Well, the other day that you said that my 80s DJ voice would not be fit to do the work of your boyfriend, Sam Heughan.
1: I did not think you would be kind of emotionally available and sexy enough, no offence, to read some, I keep going to call it autoerotica, about cars, audio erotica. Sam Heughan sounds like this.
2: All I want is to hear her voice again. Ask if she's read anything good lately. If she followed the moon mission. What she thinks about anything at all. I thought I killed this thing inside of me, but it's only been in one long, deep sleep.
1: That's him reading 3 days in Galloway.
0: He doesn't want to know anything about that.
1: What do you mean?
0: Yeah.
1: Well, you're reading.
0: I think pretty sure after he seals the deal, he goes, yeah, righty, I'm off to the pub.
1: You say that you could make anything sound sexy. So what were you reading?
0: My most recent project is the saltwater pump on my boat motor, a Vitus diesel engine, is leaking.
1: And
0: I was reading through the manuscript today, the manual that came with it on how to do it. And I was reading it out loud and I said,
1: I think you just doctored all the rude words.
0: No, I did not doctor anything.
1: I'll listen to this.
3: Remove your hose from either side of the pumps. Undo the two nuts that hold the flange.
1: Oh, God.
3: Pull gently as the C pump releases from the...
1: Wow.
3: Then grease your shaft.
1: Oh, come on. Oh, stop.
3: Push firmly through until the O-ring seats in the flange.
1: Sure. Bob the Builder's just joined Grindr. But
0: well,
1: does it do it for you?
0: This is going to backfire on your face.
1: Maybe. Maybe people want to hear that. And I'm open to whatever anyone says. We're going to put it to our whip poll.
0: Whip poll. We need a definitive answer on what the community thinks on any given subject.
1: Audio erotica read by Jonesy or Sam.
0: Yeah. Jonesy and Amanda driving you home with Jam Nation.
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0: Ballarat's 3BA.

0: 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You're one of my kind.
1: 3BA Ballarat.
2: Jones, you demanded driving you home. I never thought I would be the subject of the whip poll. The whip poll is when we need a definitive answer on what the community thinks about any given subject. Today, audio erotica. Apparently it's a thing.
3: Well, it is a thing, and I've subscribed to a thing called Quinn, where certain people read small sort of erotic stories, short stories. Sam Hewen from Outlander is doing.
4: All I want is to hear her voice again. Ask if she's read anything good lately.
2: Yeah, yeah. And you poo-pooed me reading this. I said I could read that. You poo-pooed it. I made something very unsexy, i.e. the saltwater pump of a Vetus diesel engine, the changing thereof, sexy.
5: Remove your hose from either side of the pumps. Undo the two nuts that hold the flange.
2: There's some old sea captains going, "Oh, you keep your
3: eye." I put it to you that you've cherry picked the terms.
2: I haven't cherry picked anything. Well, cherry, that's sexy. I'm just going to put it to the wet pole,
3: well,
2: and I accept what the outcome
3: Sam
2: is.
3: Sam or Joan, what do you mean you accept the outcome? Like you've got a future that you may have to make decisions on.
2: I might have to leave this pop star.
3: Maybe. Emma in Quakers Hill. Hi, Emma. Who would you rather hear read erotica?
6: Definitely Jonesy. You know, I think Sam might have the looks, but Jonesy, you've got the voice and you can read me to sleep any night of the week.
3: Oh, that's going to read you to sleep. He's got the looks. You've just got the voice. It's a bit of a backhanded compliment.
2: Just to ignore that.
3: And you can read me to sleep.
2: Josie in Hillside.
3: Hello, Josie.
7: Hello.
3: Hello. Who would you prefer, Josie?
7: Definitely Jonesy. I could not stop laughing.
3: Okay.
2: Okay. Thanks, Josie. Lucy's in Penrith.
3: Hello, Lucy. Who would you rather, Jonesy or Sam?
8: Jonesy.
2: Okay. Thank you, Lucy. It's all Jonesy here.
3: Yeah. Mandy's can't stop laughing. It'd put me to sleep.
2: Mandy's in Melbourne.
3: Hi, Mandy. Who would you rather read erotica?
9: Definitely Jonesy. Jonesy, you can grease my O-ring any day.
3: Oh, that's good. Okay, that's one positive.
2: Catherine's in Melton.
3: Okay, over to you, Catherine. Who would you rather?
10: Jonesy.
2: Thank you.
10: Please.
2: Okay. If you ask nicely.
3: AJ's in Hoppers Crossing. Over to you, AJ. Our final call. Jonesy or Sam?
11: Hell no, Jonesy. Just no.
2: Okay. Well, that's good. That's one bloke. But all the chicks are digging it.
3: Yeah, most of them said they thought it was funny, and one said she'd like you to put her to sleep.
12: Righto, you two.
3: Sam's better
12: That's
3: looking.
12: Enough.
3: But still, Brendan, you have won. Congratulations. And if Quinn comes calling asking you to read something, okay. And you have
2: Imagine
3: to go.
2: I've got a doggied copy of Penthouse. If I start reading the old letters to the forum.
3: No, because these are stories for women, so you'll be bored.
2: Okay. We will be back again tomorrow.
3: I've enjoyed this enormously.
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23: A clear one for the rest of your Wednesday. Tomorrow, mostly sunny, top of 19 degrees. Friday, a partly cloudy, top of 19. And Saturday, a cloudy, top of 18.
22: 3BA.
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26: 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On today's show, part two on your stories of moving very large things. 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

0: Rich and O'Connell show, moving large objects. We're looking for your stories. We got Emma on the line right now.
1: Hi, Christian. How are you? Love the show.
0: Oh, thank you very much, Emma. Now, what did you move? What's the story for us?
1: So, basically, when I was learning the piano when I was younger, I got to about the higher grades, about the age of 15, and my piano teacher said, you can't have your crappy piano anymore. You need a new piano. So rather than just buying an ordinary piano, my dad very generously, unbeknownst to me, went out and bought a baby grand piano, but it couldn't fit up the stairs, so they tried to get it in, and then he had to hire a crane to get it into the house in the upstairs.
2: What, through the window?
1: And then, well, it was like through two big double doors, glass doors, over a balcony.
2: Oh my and word, swinging it in.
1: So then, swinging it in, it was very nerve-wracking. And then about 13 years later, when I moved out of home, bought a house with my husband, I had to hire the crane.
0: No way.
1: The piano out.
0: No way. Swing it back out and down.
1: Yeah, but that's not all. Then about 4 years after that, my parents decided to move to the South Coast, and we, after a lot of thinking, decided to buy my family home. So I had to hire the crane again to crane it back in.
0: You should have got a loyalty card, you know?
1: I should have.
0: Three hires, you get your fourth one free.

0: What a story. That's incredible. That is brilliant. Emma, I'm going to give you $250 to spend at Chemist Warehouse. Outstanding story. Oh, thank you very much.
1: Thank you very much. Thank you.
0: Emma, I've got to say as well, those are the loudest hazard lights I've ever heard on the radio.
2: I think it's a metronome for her piano.
0: Oh, is that what it is? Yeah, yeah. She's doing her scales. Right. Emma, thank you very much for calling me.
1: Thank you.
0: We've got Leanne here.
3: Hello.
0: Hello there. Welcome to the show. What's your story about moving a large object?
3: Large object. I was on my ride-on mower up in Sydney, and I thought, I'll move my couch down to the tennis house. And I thought, got it out of the house and put it on the front of the machine. And as I went to take off, it slipped and it actually got stuck with my gear, and I ran into a pole and it crushed my leg.
0: No.
3: And I just kept on screaming, and I screamed that hard, my neighbour next door, because we're on 5-acre blocks, he heard me scream and he come flying over, a little Lebanese guy, gorgeous man.
0: They are.
3: She hurdled the fence and came across, and I said, just turn it off, just turn it off, I'm screaming. And he said, what are you doing? I said, I was moving my couch. But his little kid came over at the same time.
0: And he was a smaller Lebanese kid. She's got the small Lebanese man and then mini little kid.
2: Gorgeous
3: no,
2: kid.
3: He's
0: beautiful
3: got
0: kids
3: six,
0: they are.
3: He's got six kids, I can tell you. And I had to stop swearing because I couldn't swear in front of the little boy.
0: Wait, if my leg was crushed, I'm swearing. I don't care how old you are, little nipper. You're hearing some really bad language, the likes you've never heard of before. And in some of it in Lebanese.
3: I tell you, after this, he took me to the hospital. And in front of him, I had to say my weight in the hospital. And I said, you tell anyone and you're a dead man.
0: You be under that mower. I'm also going to give you two. Listen, Leanne, this is a great story. I'm also going to give you $250 to spend at Chemist Warehouse. But lovely to talk to you. Take care.
3: Thank you.
0: Bye-bye.
4: 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Coming up Thursday when the show returns, I'll catch up with the boss of the Committee for Ballarat, Michael Poulton. This time we'll look at our housing challenges, including supply, availability, diversity and, of course, affordability. We'll find out why the city's getting a new Arts and Culture Advisory Committee to explain. It's Councillor Samantha McIntosh from Town Hall, the CEO of McCallum, Rhiannon Williams, on the show to run the ruler over the recently announced NDIS reforms and that massive cut in funding. And we're going to kickstart a new interview series on the show called Healthy Masculinities, with the aim of preventing violence against women, from a range of different local voices. To kick us off, it's Jessie Park from Women's Health Grampians.
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1: I got Lockie, our audio producer, has done. He's done hard work today. That man has struggled. I made him watch the entire half an hour budget presentation back and then edit it down to every mention of the word budget. You can win $250, which the rest of us have to wait until next year.
0: Great.
1: We're going to give you an early payout of $250. However, this is not going to be easy. Now, what's the sink? And I'll ask you, how many times was the word budget said in last night's 30-minute budget presentation? I'm going to play you how many times. You'll hear the dings. You've got to count along. I'm only going to play it once. So listen up. This is every single time the word budget was mentioned last night. Are you ready to start counting? I hope you can count very quickly. Money, money, money. Budget bingo. Money.
2: 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I commend this bill and this budget to the House.
1: One last one. It's so hard to count them all, isn't it?
3: You know when you hear it so many times as well, you go, is that the right word? Budget. Am I saying that right?
1: It's actually driven producer Lockie crazy. All right, the session guest is Rosie. How many times was budget said?
4: I'm thinking budget was said 42 times.
1: So close, but it's not the right answer. Tough luck, Rosie. Oh. Let's go to, sorry. Tessa, how many times?
5: Hi. I think it's 38.
1: So close, but it's not the wrong answer. Sorry, thanks for trying.
5: Thanks.
1: I've told you yesterday. Easy with cutting them on and off. Huh? Shame.
6: Christian, team, how are you guys?
1: We are good, Shane. Let's see if you can guess the right amounts of the word budget in last night's budget. We'll give you $250.
6: I thought it was 40.
1: Well done. Right on the nose.
6: Oh, wow.
1: 40. You get the payout the year before the rest of us do. You win your $250 now, Shane. Well done.
6: That's awesome. Thanks so much.
1: Thank you very much, Shane. Enjoy spending your $250. Yes, it was 40 times. Up from last year, it was 27 mentions of budget last year, in case you want to play along. Lockie, same time next year for budget bingo.
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0: 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Time for today's Time Waster. Get your Viking on with us today. We're looking for your Viking songs. That's it. Okay. What were they listening to on their Norse headphones? Light my Freya.
1: Gold?
0: Oh, the Loki Koki.
2: Very good. Gold.
0: I whip my horns back and forth. I whip my horns back and forth.
2: Silver.
0: They love Gwen Stefani in those longboats. Yeah. Oh, my God. Valhalla Back Girl. Oh, Valhalla Back Girl. If you know, you know.
2: Gold.
0: I saw her standing there.
2: Silver Foss.
0: Daryl Braithwaite loves to get his Norse on. That's right. Norses.
2: Good.
0: Silver. We all saw that one. Roy Orbison.
2: Oh, it's a lot. Of
0: very popular. That's right. Odin the Lonely. Odin the Lonely.
2: Odin the Lonely. Gold.
0: And Knut, Feel the Love Tonight.
2: Knut.
0: C-N-U-T. King Knut. Be careful with that one. King Knut.
2: Oh, okay.
0: Knut,
2: right.
0: Feel the Love Tonight.
2: Silver Plus.
0: Thank you. All right, Rhea, what have you got?
2: Return of the Axe.
0: Oh, why not? Return of the Axe, Silver.
2: Valkyria lays on a road that I must travel.
0: Silver for the beautiful voice. Bronze for the content.
2: Put Valkyrie into that. Is actually so clever.
0: Well, it is time to get your Norse on, friends. Sound the horn! God, I tell you what's dramatic, isn't it? It's a heart racing steady on, mate. All right, Viking songs. I'm gonna drink 500 L's.
2: Silver.
0: I liked it, Nate. Ragnarok all night long. Wanna Ragnarok all night.
2: Just a silver plus. That's
0: roughly that would go. You had 500 L's, that's what you sound like. Hagar, you're a rock star.
2: Very good. Very good goal.
0: Andrew, very, very good. Hagar, you're a rock star. You can call me Thor.
2: Silver.
0: It's Raiding Men.
2: Silver plus.
0: Viking, a wishful thinking.
2: Silver.
0: Your Thor voice.
2: Gold.
0: Amanda, well done. Beards are burning.
2: Gold.
0: Plunderstruck.
2: Yes. Gold.
0: Well done, Mark. It's a longboat to the top if you want a rock and roll.
2: Silver.
0: Every rose has its fall.
2: Silver plus.
0: Another brick in the shield wall.
2: Silver.
0: Living La Vida Loki.
2: Gold.
0: Mark Cohen, Viking in Memphis.
2: Viking in Memphis.
0: Viking in Memphis.
2: That's like what a vampire would sing.
0: I love that one.
2: Gold.
0: Gold's Get the Horn, I've just decided.
2: Okay.
0: What about Hungry Like the Beowulf?
2: Silver.
0: Plunder Pressure.
2: Silver.
0: Longboat Sally.
2: Silver Plus.
0: Crazy Little Thing Called Loot.
2: Bronze.
0: Life life in a Norsen town.
2: Gold.
0: All right. Who is the winner today? Who's crunching into those soul orange and tiger buns?
2: Hagar, you're an all-star.
0: Get in, winner. That's the Christian O'Connell Show for today. We are back tomorrow. 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
7: A clear one for the rest of your Wednesday. Tomorrow, mostly sunny, top of 19 degrees. Friday, a partly cloudy top of 19. And Saturday, a cloudy top of 18.
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1: Coming up Thursday when the show returns, I'll catch up with the boss of the committee for Ballarat, Michael Poulton. 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To kick us off, it's Jesse Park from Women's Health Grampians.
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13: 3BA weather.
14: A clear one for the rest of your Wednesday. Tomorrow, mostly sunny, top of 19 degrees. Friday, a partly cloudy, top of 19. And Saturday, a cloudy, top of 18.
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6: 3BA weather.
7: A clear one for the rest of your Wednesday. Tomorrow, mostly sunny, top of 19 degrees. Friday, a partly cloudy, top of 19. And Saturday, a cloudy, top of 18.
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0: Well, that's 3BA. When it comes to the greatest music, we mean so

0: Christian O'Connell Show, your three-word Wednesday, excuse me. Teeth extraction day.
1: Ooh.
0: Some Alexander will get ready for the old... Christian, my three words. What dentist, Christian? I want to go to Rio's dentist. Get the good cop. I'm going to ask for the guy.
2: Yeah. No, I don't want my cover to be blown.
0: Christian, it's my 64th birthday today. Happy birthday, Chris. I'm going with older, wiser, dangerous.
3: Ooh.
0: Yeah. Foggy on the road. Santo is tired, sore, cold. My three-word Wednesday is katsu stain tears.
2: Katsu?
0: Oh, yeah. I made a homemade katsu curry yesterday.
2: Oh, with the cubes.
0: Yeah. Mm. And my daughter was wearing her favourite jeans. I didn't know they were her favourite jeans, but sadly, under the plate as I served it to her so we could eat our dinner on our laps and watch the final episode of the brilliant Rooster, it had the katsu sauce.
1: Oh, no.
0: Obviously, that contained turmeric.
2: Mm.
0: Turmeric is a stainy spice.
2: Yes.
0: It's oh, my word, in a sauce format.
2: Yes.
0: Smeared across her favourite jeans.
1: Oh.
0: She cracked it. 4 hours.
1: Oh.
0: Oh, God, Dad. Oh, God, Dad. You would have thought it was like acid on them. So, oh, God, these are my favourite jeans. I went, listen, I'll try and get it out. It's probably going to come out.
2: Hmm.
0: I said, take them off right now. I can wash them. I said, if they're not, I'll buy you a new pair. They don't make them anymore.
1: Oh,
0: I said,
1: no.
0: These look suspiciously like all jeans.
2: Yeah, jeans are all the same.
0: How many different, what's so radical about these? My favourite ones. God, this, we couldn't enjoy the final episode of Rooster. Angry silence hanging in. My wife, secretly glad that it was me copping some shit for once. You know, just so happy. Just doing that smug look. Then I made a mistake of putting it straight away in a 16 warm wash.
2: Oh, no. Jeans in a warm wash is crazy.
0: This is literally what I hear. As I slam the door and go, so we'll see how that's coming out in an hour's time. You, please tell me you didn't put it on a warm wash. I'm just putting it on ChatGPT. I went... That's on 60, which I think is pretty warm, yeah. No, that's the worst thing.
1: Yeah.
0: It apparently seals in the stain.
1: Yes.
0: It massages it in. That katsu, that turmeric, it rubs it in.
2: Turmeric loves
0: it. It doubles down on the stain. So I now have to go to bed later. I have to wait for the wash to finish. To then get it back out, put the old, what's it called, stain remover. It's Sard.
2: Oh, yes. Yeah.
0: Put that on it. Leave that for 20 minutes to soak in. Put it back in on a cold wash.
2: Now, have you got the Sard stick?
0: Or
2: have
0: stick.
2: You got, yeah, the stick is very good.
0: That stick, we trust that, don't you? Give it a good old bodging of it.
2: Yeah.
0: And then I went the other side.
2: Oh, yep.
0: So I got the doubler going on.
2: I think you might have done well here.
0: Waited 20 minutes, then put it on an hour and a half cold wash. It's now midnight. Everyone's gone to bed. I'm so worried. And such a sad dad. I don't want to upset my daughter. I can't handle the thought of being upset with it. She's sleeping. My wife is sleeping. Very happy. The guy's got to get up in a couple of hours. Is stood by the washing machine. Fat Cat Larry is going, does not look good for you, my friend.
2: And you didn't put them in the dryer, did you, afterwards?
0: No.
2: Okay.
0: But, team. I got them out. The stain's not there.
1: Well done.
0: Yes. So this morning they're folded. They are on the kitchen, top with a note just saying, sorted, Dad.
2: Well done.
0: All is good in the world. Guys, what a story. What a moment.
4: Standing ovation.
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0: Christian O'Connell show. I can barely be here today. I am doing the show, but my heart and my eyes are on a tab that's open. Give me real-time updates on the BBC Sport website between my team, Southampton and Middlesbrough. 1-1 right now. It's in extra time. If there's no clear winning goal during the next 28, 27 minutes, it will go to penalties.
1: Oh.
0: How am I meant to be here?
2: Do you
0: gave a knockoff.
3: Yeah, I think
0: just tell us to the boss. I've had an invite from a Southampton fan club here in Southampton. There's a pub.
3: Oh, what are you doing
0: that
3: here?
0: They do not want me to mention on there that is illegally open serving beer. They're saying, knock off now. Come down. When we win, you'll be with fellow fans.
3: We'll just pop on a few more songs.
0: Yeah. Stick on Stairway to Heaven. Just a few long tracks.
2: And a Socceroo could be the death of you because Riley McGree's a Socceroo. He scored for Middlesbrough.
0: I know.
2: Come on, boys.
0: Sounds like an Irish name, doesn't it? Riley McGee.
2: Riley McGee.
0: Yes. Feels more Irish or Gaelic than Australian. All right. On today's show, thank you, Ray. We're going to do a part two of Transporting Big Things. We had some great stories and calls yesterday like these.
4: I was at work one day and there was some plumbers out the back and they had to remove a palm tree. And they were like, oh, are we going to get rid of this flaming thing? So I'm like, that's all right, mate. I'll take that. So I strapped it on the top of my ute. This thing was 12 metres long.
5: Well, I was driving along a road. I can see what looked like something wave out the passenger side window sort of thing out the back. And I drove closer. I'm like, what's in the back seat of that sedan? It was a pony.
0: That's right. You heard a Shetland pony in a car. So many questions. How do you get it in? And more importantly, how do you get it out? Hi, team. This comes from Renzo. We were calling this yesterday, Shibby Ripe. I may have been part of a serial Shibby Ripe, mate, moving operation. My wife and I splashed out one of those fancy Tempur-Pedic beds full of NASA technology and a price tag that were to match. The delivery guys arrive. One older bloke who looked like he'd been doing it for 30-odd years and a young apprentice. That's always, that's always there. It's always, that's the split. Old guy's been in the game too long with bust knees and backs and the next gen. My wife answers the door, tells him the bedroom is upstairs. The senior guy says, mind if we take a look? At this point, I do what any conflict avoiding husband would do. I quietly shut myself in the downstairs study. I'm there with you. I do the same. About 8 steps into our corridor, I hear the old guy say, ma'am, this is a 2-quarter landing staircase, which in trading language means I'm not sure we're going to be able to get it up there.
1: Oh.
0: The bloke sighs and says, we have to give it a go. Now, for context, Christian, this bed base weighs 110 kilos.
3: Oh, my Lord.
0: And it's packed with NASA technology.
3: It's heavy.
0: They're hauling this thing slowly, stopping every few steps. I hear the old-timer mutter, it's days like this, I wish I was retired.
5: No.
0: Meanwhile, the younger one, gasping for air behind him, says, is it always like this?
2: Us on the show.
0: They eventually got it up there. And Christian, there's been talk amongst my wife and I of selling our place, but we can never get it back down. If you buy the place, you'd have to, it's never, ever leaving the upstairs bedroom. Renzo, great story. I'll send you a prize. That's very, very good.
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14: 3BA weather.
15: We're headed for a mostly sunny, top of 19 degrees today. Tomorrow, partly cloudy, top of 19. And Saturday, a cloudy, top of 18 degrees.
16: Hello.
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0: Christian O'Connell Show. Okay, moving large objects. We're looking for your stories. This is a great one from Craig. Christian, when I became a bus driver, we had to get our licenses at a third-party driving school. We had quite a crazy instructor, and midway through doing the supervised round of a route, he said, oh, I've bought a just bought a rowing machine off Marketplace. We need to drop by this lady's house. Christian, we're driving a huge bus. He said it was now going to be part of some testing, parking it outside a residential address, an entire bus, going in and getting the rowing machine while he sat in the bus. Then we had nowhere to put it but down the middle of the bus. And he said it was another way to measure our smoothness, because if we braked and accelerated too hard, the seat would slide along and back, perfect, making a loud noise. I guess like a spirit level.
1: Yes, yes. Genius.
0: What a great guy. It's like a Top Gun trick. Craig, thank you very much for your story. You know, you've... We had some great stories yesterday about moving very large things, but the one I'm hoping for, the Holy Grail, is a big piano.
1: Oh, I've got the Holy Grail for you, yes.
0: What do you got, an upright or a grand?
1: A grand. Whoa. One of the big boys, yeah. One of my, I was a student in Sydney back in the day, and I was living in a very dodgy share house. Me and three other housemates had to move house maybe 500 metres down the road. He had...
0: Must have been really dodgy, those guys, if you've got a grand piano. toffee nose kit.
2: Oh, chaps. Rotten luck. I'm going to have to move down and bloody well and take the piano with us. And don't forget the oboe, will you?
3: Rupert, have you got it?
2: Yeah, Rupert, Sebastian.
3: Sebastian.
2: Wake up, Sebastian. We're going to have to move it. Please, I've only just had it tuned by the tuner.
1: We didn't even have our butler in the house.
0: Oh, my God. Thank you very much. The worst of times. Dodgy area with our piano. Oh, a real student story. Moving our piano.
3: So not even tuned.
0: What a load of nerds. And, of course, someone on this show does a great impression of a nerd.
4: Got my geek on yesterday.
0: Oh, piano practice. I must do my forte. Oh, you and the chaps. Hmm? Yeah. Were you in the barbershop quartet together?
3: Play some Rachmaninoff while you're there.
0: Listen to him trying to play the old poor student. Oh, yeah. Oh, so many students listening. So relatable.
1: We couldn't.
0: Oh, piano man. Well, come on, Billy Joel. Sing us a song.
1: We couldn't even afford a custom piano mover.
0: Oh, no. Stop this. It's the saddest tale you've ever heard.
1: So we had to slum it and move this grand piano ourselves.
0: It was the worst of times.
1: It was. You wouldn't understand.
0: You weren't there, man.
1: You weren't there, man.
0: Those little tinkly feet on the under the piano.
1: Where's our tax offset in the budget?
0: Good lordy. What a story, guys. All right, we've got Emma on the line right now. Good morning, Emma. Once more. Good morning, Emma.
5: Hi, Christian. How are you? Love the show.
0: Oh, thank you very much, Emma. Now, what did you move? What's the story for us?
5: Well, I also moved a baby grand piano, but I had to get a crane.
1: A fellow battler.
0: A crane? How do you even hire a crane?
5: I had to hire a crane. So basically, when I was learning the piano when I was younger, I got to about the higher grades, about the age of 15, and my piano teacher said, you can't have your crappy piano anymore. You need a new piano. So rather

0: way.
1: And I, out.
0: No way. Swing it back out and down.
1: Yeah, but that's not all. Then about 4 years after that, my parents decided to move to the South Coast, and we, after a lot of thinking, decided to buy my family home. So I had to hire the crane again to crane it back in.
0: You should have got a loyalty card, you know?
1: I should have.
0: Three hires, you get your fourth one free.
1: Yes, that's right.
0: What a story. That's incredible. That is brilliant. Emma, I'm going to give you $250 to spend at Chemist Warehouse. Outstanding story. Oh, thank you very much.
1: Thank you very much. Thank you.
0: Emma, I've got to say as well, those are the loudest hazard lights I've ever heard on the radio.
2: I think it's a metronome for her piano.
0: Oh, is that what it is? Yeah, she's doing her scales. Right. Yes. Emma, thank you very much for calling me. Have a good day.
1: Thank you.
0: We've got Leanne here. Leanne?
3: Hello.
0: Hello there. Welcome to the show. What's your story about moving a large object?
3: Large object. I was on my ride-on mower up in Sydney, and I thought, I'll move my couch down to the tennis house. And I thought, got it out of the house and put it on the front of the machine. And as I went to take off, it slipped and it actually got stuck with my gear, and I ran into a pole and it crushed my leg.
0: No.
3: And I just kept on screaming, and I screamed that hard, my neighbour next door, because we're on 5-acre blocks, he heard me scream and he come flying over, a little Lebanese guy, gorgeous man.
0: They are.
3: She hurdled the fence and came across, and I said, just turn it off, I'm screaming. And he said, what are you doing? I said, I was moving my couch. But his little kid came over at the same time.
0: And even smaller Lebanese kid. She's got the small Lebanese man and then mini little kid.
2: Gorgeous.
3: No,
2: kid.
3: He's got six kids. He's got six kids, I can tell you. And and I had to stop swearing because I couldn't swear in front of the little boy.
0: Wait, I tell you what, if my leg was crushed, I'm swearing. I don't care how old you are, little nipper. You're hearing some really bad language, the likes you've never heard of before, and in some of it in Lebanese.
3: I tell you, after this, he took me to the hospital, and in front of him, I had to say my weight in the hospital, and I said, you tell anyone and you're a dead man.
0: Under
3: that mower. They said, is this your husband? I said, no, he's my neighbour.
0: Oh, I wish. Love a little Lebanese fella.
3: Oh, God. Gorgeous family. Gorgeous family.
0: Stunning.
2: Very discreet as well, the Lebanese people.
0: Yeah, they won't say a thing about a lady's weight.
3: Well, I actually didn't think he could actually hurdle the fence, but he did.
0: I'm also going to give you two. Listen, Leanne, this is a great story. I'm also going to give you $250 to spend at Chemist Warehouse. What are the odds? Two incredible wild stories. And how's that leg? So is it all right?
3: It took an operation to fix it.
0: Wow.
3: It was cracked and a screw went in. She goes, is that hole usually there? I said, no, that's where the screw went in. It's okay. I was very calm at that stage, and I said, I'm very calm. And Sam went, no, you're not. You're in shock. It's okay.
0: And the little Lebanese fella, is he still living next door?
3: I moved down to Melbourne and they had six children. Oh, just a gorgeous family.
0: Lovely.
3: Yeah.
0: Oh, well, listen, lovely stuff. I better go now. We got the news. But lovely to talk to you. Take care.
3: Thank you.
0: Bye-bye.
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0: Christian O'Connell Show. All right, so I got one of the team, our audio wizard producer, Lockie, to do really hard, important work today. One thing to watch last night's entire 30 minutes budget special. Lockie this morning, when he came in at 4:30 a.m., had to watch it again and edit down every single time that Jin Chalmers said the word budget. This is how many times. Play along, count along. You will win $250, the first person that names the exact amount. This is every single mention of the word budget in last night's budget. The guesses so far are wildly wrong. How can you go 14 times? There's nowhere there's 14 mentions in here. Or 136. Christian, how long did it take your poor producer Lockie to do it? Hours. In fact, I haven't seen him since. I think he's actually just gone home, and I would totally understand. But he suffered. His suffering is your gain. So, play along. How many times can you hear the word budget? Let's play it. Money, money, money. Must be
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0: Yeah, don't forget that cheeky one at the end. First person to guess the right number wins $250. The rest of us have to wait until next year for that $250. You can win it right now. 13, 55, 22. Good luck. And if you've been listening to the last hour, Southampton have won. We're going back to Wembley. Get in, Saints. Ooh.
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0: Christian O'Connell Show. Due to the popularity of Budget Bingo, there's a new feature being born. Maybe we should take a TV show once a week, ask you how many times a word was said. Lockie, now he's done such great work on this. So it could be dish in an episode of MasterChef. If he moans at all about what I'm saying right now, then we get him to a game of footy. How many times was the word ball said? Maybe he can do song bingo as well. How many times did she say the look in that?
1: A lot. She loves saying it in that.
0: Lockie, you got now to make the look remix, okay? All right, so play along. This is every single mention of the word budget in last night's budget. First person to guess the correct amount. The most common guesses at the moment are over 50. The most recent guess at the moment is 200. Jenny says 222. Oh. Well, Christian says wrong. Once again, budget bingo.
2: Important and ambitious budget. Budget, budget, budget, budget, budget, budget, budget, stronger. Budget, budget, budget, budget, budget, budget, budget, budget, this budget, budget, budget, budget, budget, budget, budget, budget, budget, deficit, budget, budget, budget, budget, this budget, budget, budget, budget, budget, this budget, budget, budget, budget, budget. I commend this bill and this budget to the House.
0: One last one. It's so hard to count them all, isn't it?
1: You know when you hear it so many times as well, you go, is that the right word? Budget. Am I saying that right?
0: It's actually driven producer Lockie crazy. All right, the second guest is Rosie. Good morning. How many times was budget said?
3: I'm thinking budget was said 42 times.
0: So close, but it's not the right answer. Tough luck, Rosie. Oh. Let's go to, sorry, Tessa. Good morning. How many times?
4: Hi.
0: Tessa, what's your guess? Morning. Morning, Tessa.
4: Yeah. Morning. I think it's 38.
0: 38, so close, but it's not the wrong answer. Sorry, thanks for trying. Have a good day.
4: That's all right. Thank
0: you. I've told you yesterday. Easy with cutting them on and off. Huh? Piano fingers. Shane, good morning, Shane.
5: Morning, Christian. Team, how are you guys?
0: We are good, Shane. Let's see if you can guess the right amounts of the word budget in last night's budget. We'll give you $250.
5: I thought it was 40.
0: Well done, right on the nose.
5: Oh, wow.
0: 40, you get the payout the year before the rest of us do. You win your $250 now, Shane. Well done.
5: Oh, that's awesome. Thanks so much, guys. I always listen to you every morning.
0: Thank you very much, Shane. Enjoy spending your $250. Yes, it was 40 times up from last year. It was 27 mentions of budget last year, in case you want to play along. Lucky same time next year for budget bingo.
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0: 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Time now for today's What Are the Odds? Your stories of coincidence and chance. Call in now, 13 55 22. Got a great one here. Who doesn't want to hear the legend, the story of Kiwi Richard?
1: Oh, tell me more.
0: This comes from Mick, new listener in New South Wales. Welcome to the show, Mick. Christian, years ago, I was driving trucks through Eastern Europe. One of those routes, I met a guy that everyone called Kiwi Richard. Memorable name, memorable guy. Fast forward several years to when I recently bought a place in Wollongong. I was chatting with the couple renting it out. They mentioned they used to live in Bondi. I said, oh, yeah. Whereabouts? They named the street. Then they say, yeah, we used to live next door to this guy. Everyone called him Kiwi Richard. Out of all the people in all the towns, my new tenants just happened to be the old neighbours of the guy I met driving trucks the other side of the world. Kiwi Richard, what are the odds? Believe it or not. Mick, I love that. That's great. All right, we got one here. Kathy, good morning.
2: Good morning, how are you?
0: I'm good, Kathy. Welcome to the show. What's your story for us, mate?
2: You wouldn't believe the odds.
0: I wouldn't.
2: My husband left the birdcage open. A couple of birds got out. 4 days later, I've gone to a friend's place who lived like a few blocks away and went to the front door. Next minute, I hear this whistle. Like, that sounds like a bird, Rocky. Yeah, done the wolf whistle back to him, and sure enough, he did it back. Called my husband, get the ladder. I found Rocky. Ah, no way, no chance. And yeah, sure enough, climbed up, grabbed him, and yes, took him home.
0: Wow, wait, wow. Just a couple of flaps away, there he was. The familiar call and response.
1: Do you think your neighbours were trying to steal the bird, mate?
0: Yeah.
1: It's such a beautiful
0: lure
1: bird.
0: Lure him away, yeah.
2: I couldn't believe out of all the trees, he decided to park right across from my friend's house.
0: Exactly. What was the name of the little fellow? Lockie? A lot of them are called Lockie or Cocky.
2: Rocky.
0: Yeah. So many little birds are. They are. Most common bird name, I think, is Rocky.
1: Okay.
2: Oh. I know. Original, isn't it?
0: Yeah. Good stuff. Thank you very much, Kathy. Thanks for calling in with story.
2: Have a great day.
0: All right, Andrew. Take care. Bye-bye.
1: Sorry, people keep doing too many extras at the end.
0: Well, it doesn't matter. Does it make it okay for rudeness to hang up like that?
1: I can't predict.
0: Why do you hate the older generation?
1: Just like a bye, thank you. That's
0: oh,
1: good.
0: Wow. Who are you?
3: Oh, wow.
0: Oh, this is old Ben Fordham here. Running the calls, are you? Sorry about this, listeners. He's still under training and supervision. Go move a piano, mate, with your student chums. Sue.
4: Hi.
0: Good morning, Sue. Live on the Central Coast.
4: That's correct, yes.
0: All right. So what's your story of coincidence and chance?
4: Well, many years ago, I asked my son to come and help me clear through some things. And he did that, rang me when he got home and said, Mum, I can't find my wedding ring. Did I drop it at your place? Looked everywhere, looked through the bags of rubbish that we'd put aside, couldn't find it. And we thought, oh, it's just gone. Many, many months later, he was at work. He works in IT. And he got a call from someone saying their computer wasn't working. He went to their desk, couldn't fix it, but the desk said, look, I'll take it back and have a look at it, take it apart. So as he picked it up to take it back to his desk, he could hear something rattling in it.
0: No way.
4: Took it back to his desk, opened it up, and what was in the bottom of the computer case? But his wedding ring.
0: Wow, great story. Sue, so this is a killer story. Believe it or not.
4: Yes, it was just one of those very, very strange but wonderful coincidences.
0: Yeah, beautiful story. Great one. Sue, we'll send you a prize. Thanks for sharing that.
4: Thank you. Bye-bye. I'm
5: tired, Grandpa. It's too damn bad!
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6: 3BA weather.
11: We're headed for a mostly sunny, top of 19 degrees today. Tomorrow, partly cloudy, top of 19. And Saturday, a cloudy, top of 18 degrees.
6: Ballarat's 3BA.
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17: 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Bad, bad Amanda.
18: All right, I got to see Jonesy.
14: And the virile Jonesy.
19: What a creep. I've heard them describe him as a drunken idiot.
20: Stay in school and learn school.
21: Yeah, okay.
22: Out of the way,
21: Toby. Jonesy and Amanda, those are names that you would never forget.
23: It's showtime.
24: Hello there, Amanda. It's the 13th of May. The winter chill is in the air and I'm starving. You know, this time of year, you just get so hungry. And I woke up this morning and we got a lot of leftovers in the house, food-wise. So I had a sausage sandwich from leftover sausages.
25: For breakfast?
24: Yeah.
25: Did you throw it at the TV like Carl Stefanovic's missus?
24: She threw, you know, I met Jasmine. She doesn't seem like someone that would eat a sausage sandwich in the morning.
25: Or throw it at the television.
24: Yeah.
25: And why? So how did you go with it? Got a bit of heartburn?
24: Well, I'm just starving. Like, I'm like American Werewolf in London, hungry. You know, when he metamorphosizes back into himself and he's just so hungry.
25: You know, the strangest analogies, because I do know what hungry is. I don't need to imagine I'm a werewolf.
24: No, but once you metamorphosize from being a werewolf into a human
25: form.
24: What
25: happens to your hair?
24: That's a curious thing.
25: Yeah. All those ingrowns.
24: His plug hole. It would have been.
25: It would have clogged.
24: But the problem is this time of year is this is where you pack on the weight because you're ready for winter.
25: I can see.
24: Oh, what do you say?
25: Nothing. But we're not bears.
24: I know what you're saying. Yeah. But this time of year, because your metabolism speeds up because you're colder, so you eat more.
25: Is that why?
24: Yeah.
25: It's
24: didn't
25: not
24: you know that?
25: Packing it on in case we hibernate.
24: Remember when
25: we
24: first...
25: I put my Tombian in.
24: I knew.
25: You knew I'd mention a Tombian.
24: I knew. And it's not even true.
25: Yes, it is.
24: No, it's not.
25: It's a plug of hair and dirt that goes into a bear's backside so that insects don't go in when it hibernates. Ryan's Googling something there, I can see.
26: I'm trying to figure out what it is.
24: Yeah.
25: Tombian.
26: Oh, what's that?
24: Okay.
25: Put plug of hair and dirt in a bear's bottom.
24: No,
25: not Mardi Gras time.
24: You don't.
25: The picture of the boss comes up. Get rid of it.
24: And we're going to hell.
26: Oh, God.
25: What's it say?
24: Okay, look at
25: what does it say?
26: Just lots of bear poo.
24: Yeah, okay. Amanda, honestly.
25: It's educational.
24: Is it? We have an action-packed show today. It's Wednesday. Yay to Wednesday because...
25: TikTok Tucker because we're starving.
24: I'm so hungry. Is it good? Is it going to be...
25: I tell you what, this will be the easiest dinner party you've ever had. I've got your mains and your sweets.
24: Nice.
25: Very simple and I'm intrigued to see what it tastes like.
24: And we can't do anything until we do the Fast Five. Would you like to play along? Jonesy and Amanda driving you home with Jam Nation.
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0: And to me, I'd be just, okay, yes, let me answer this question.
1: Lee should be.
0: It's like he's doing other stuff.
1: Front. You ready, Lee?
2: Sorry, I had my AirPods in.
0: Okay. Oh, okay. Now you sound beautiful.
1: Question five. This is where it's happening for you. Which singer is representing Australia at the Eurovision Song Contest in Vienna?
2: That is the one and only Delta Goodrum.
1: This is
0: our Delta.
1: I think that is a classic Eurovision
0: She's
1: song.
0: She's a regular listener to the show. And Matt, husband Matt.
1: She is going to perform this single, Eclipse, in the second semi, early Friday morning in Australia.
0: Okay.
1: Look out for it.
0: Lee, congratulations to you. You won the Jam Pack, a $500 voucher to Hijinks Hotel, where fun checks in and boredom checks out. Search Hijinks Hotel. Next time you're in the city, you can go and have some hijinks, Lee.
2: Thank you so much, Jonesy and Amanda. Love the show and love that prize even more.
1: Oh, aren't you sweet? Thank you, Lee.
0: Good on you, Lee.
1: Well, coming up, TikTok Tucker. I'm going to do a mains and a dessert. Thank you. This will be the most simple dinner party you've ever been to, and let's see how we go.
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0: Hello there, it's Jonesy Demander driving you home. Let's get on down to the kitchen and see what's cooking.
1: You hungry?
2: I enjoy cooking bacon and stop working with flow. You're making slap.
3: Roll a man, talk about.
4: What are you?
2: An idiot sandwich. Gonna make you go yuck.
0: If by kitchen, I mean the studio where we do TikTok Tucker. We make food from TikTok and eat it. Sometimes it's just titled as Amanda Gets Cranky for no reason.
5: There's always a reason. Today we're doing the easiest dinner party ever. There's two very small little recipes.
0: Can I just ask you from the get-go, does anyone have dinner parties anymore?
5: I think so.
0: It's not a thing anymore. I remember when I was a kid, my parents used to have it, and you'd have those red tulip mints. You know, the mints?
5: Yeah. My mother actually had a little dish tray. I got one for my 21st that you put the after-dinner mints in.
0: The after-dinner mints in.
5: Yeah.
0: And if you're lucky, you might get one.
5: Yeah, well, the dinner party was a fraught event for my mother. I still remember watching her in tears one day because she'd cooked some new dessert and ended up on the ceiling.
0: What was it?
5: I don't know. I still don't know because I was a kid.
0: Was it a souffle?
5: No, it wasn't meant to be. There was caramel on the roof. Anyway, this could not be simpler. And I can't tell whether it's going to be brilliant or dreadful.
0: Okay.
5: If Gordon Ramsay's coming over for dinner, try this. The first thing, our main meal, ladies, caviar nuggets. You've been called worse, Brendan. Caviar nuggets. So I've got chicken nuggets, but I've got the air fryer here.
0: Ah.
5: I'm going to heat them just before we eat them.
0: Which air fryer is this?
5: This is the one that's not broken.
0: Not the one that you beat to death.
5: No.
0: 30. That's some archival footage.
5: But what you do is you place a small scoop of caviar on top of the chicken nugget. So we'll do that as soon as they've heated up. But first of all, there we are. It's $6 caviar, so you know it's going to be good.
0: Good quality.
5: Went right into your nose. That's a dreadful thing. So that's our main meal. Our dessert. You okay? Yeah, that smells good. Our dessert is... This is a one-second Biscoff cheesecake. Remember when all that was the rage where you got ricotta and you'd put Biscoff biscuits in it, leave it in the fridge for a couple of hours and it tasted like cheesecake.
0: Get a bit of fluff on your Biscoff.
5: This one is even simpler. You get a Biscoff biscuit.
0: Mm-hmm.
5: I'm going to prepare
0: it now.
5: Water. This is Happy Cow cream cheese.
0: That'd be your nickname.
5: If I was happy. So let's now just unwrap. Can you unwrap one of those?
0: Yep.
5: Stop laughing at yourself and unwrap that. And so we put that on. So that's just Happy Cow cream cheese on a Biscoff biscuit, and that's supposed to taste like cheesecake. So when we come back, I'm going to heat up our nuggets. I'm going to put caviar on them. We'll have that as our main.
0: Yep.
5: And then for dessert, we're going to have our one-second Biscoff cheesecake.
0: Mmm. Jonesy Demander driving you home with Jam Nation.
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0: Hello there, it's Jonesy and Amanda driving you home. 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
2: 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I enjoy cooking bacon and stop working with lawyer
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2: An idiot sandwich.
5: Gonna make you go yuck.
0: Wednesday is TikTok Tucker Day. This is where we make food from TikTok and eat it.
6: I've taken two very simple ones today, but I thought we'd put them together and form some kind of dinner party.
0: As you said, we've got mains and dessert.
6: Easiest dinner party ever, I'm calling it. Caviar nuggets and 1 second Biscoff cheesecake.
0: Who would you serve this up to?
6: Anyone. Anyone who comes over. You. Let's say it's you, Brendan.
0: Okay.
6: So I
0: remember you introduced me to hoisin sauce many years ago.
6: Remember my husband bought like four tins of it by mistake?
0: Well, he bought
6: enormous
0: tins. Thought he would buy 1 litre. He ended up buying 20 litres of it.
6: So everyone who came over got hoisin sauce.
0: Hoisin for everyone.
6: So here's my first step.
0: You've just pulled those nuggets out of the air fryer.
6: Let me explain what I'm doing. Why don't you just narrate my life? So I've taken some nuggets, just regular chicken nuggets, from the freezer. We've now heated them up, and I'm putting a dollop of caviar on the top. Ryan?
7: Yeah.
0: Did you notice that nose indent in the caviar?
6: What about the indent? Ryan, I know that you're probably not going to like the caviar, but there you go.
7: Is that like fish poo or something?
6: No, it's fish eggs.
0: Much more palatable.
6: So give that one to Brendan Jones.
0: Ask about the nose indent.
6: He's got a caviar nugget and a Biscoff cheesecake, as do you. Let's start with our mains.
0: Gee, it looks fancy, though. I'm just holding this up to Digital Jenner on the...
6: The nuggets feel like concrete.
0: Yeah, but it looks like you'd get it at a fancy place.
6: Now, you have to bite the caviar as well as the nugget.
0: Okay.
6: Yeah.
0: No.
6: You don't have any of the paper towels. I've got them all. Fish, I think it's because it's $6 caviar. Even if it was good caviar, I don't know if it'd be any good. Ryan's not pulling a face in anyway.
7: I like it.
6: Do you?
7: Yeah, it tastes like a fish finger.
6: Does it?
7: Yeah.
6: Maybe it does, then why don't we just have a fish finger?
0: Yeah.
6: All right, let's move on to our dessert, Your Majesty.
0: Okay.
6: This is a 1 second Biscoff cheesecake. It's Happy Cow cream cheese.
0: Yep.
6: On top of a Biscoff biscuit.
0: Let's go.
6: Oh, my fat. I taste like fish.
0: Wow. Oh. That's the cheesecake.
6: That's delicious. If you feel like an after-dinner cheesecake, put a Happy Cow cheese on a Biscoff biscuit. That's delicious.
0: Well, Don't bother with the mains. Go straight to dessert.
6: That is yum.
0: It's like my sex life.
5: TikTok, make and slap, gonna make you go yuck.
6: Quite.
0: Thank you, Amanda.
6: Gonna make you go yuck.
0: Jonesy and Amanda driving you home with Jam Nation.
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8: GJ Breading, Ballarat's number one heating and cooling specialist. 3BA weather.
6: We're headed for a mostly sunny top of 19 degrees today. Tomorrow, partly cloudy, top of 19. And Saturday, a cloudy top of 18 degrees.
8: 102.3, 3BA.
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0: It's showtime. We haven't had budget discussion. Did you want to talk about the budget?
6: It's the sort of thing that I try and be across, and I force myself to concentrate.
0: It's like grown-up stuff.
6: My brain doesn't enjoy it.
0: Yep.
6: So, yes. No.
0: The wage earners, you're a wage earner, aren't you?
6: What's it telling me?
0: Are you going to get $250?
6: I think most people, I think, are going to get $250.
0: Is that something?
6: That's hardly going to buy you a packet of Werther's Originals.
0: We're not paying $250 for a bag of...
6: I am. Caviar-crusted Werther's Originals.
0: Do you think we can get that now in advance?
6: I don't think so.
0: Well, it's payday on Friday. I'm a bit...
6: No, I think we have to wait till for end of next financial year, don't we?
0: The end of whenever.
6: The end of whenever.
0: Yep, the end of whenever.
6: It'll buy a third of a tank of petrol.
0: Have you been following Australian Fashion Week?
6: There's been a couple of incidents. I don't know why they all insist on doing quirky things outdoors in variable weather.
0: Keep it indoors.
6: Keep it indoors. Walk up and down.
0: Carla?
6: Do it. Oh, she's passed away.
0: Zampatti, is she dead?
6: Carla Zampatti has passed away.
0: Oh.
6: You knew that.
0: No, I didn't. Did I know that?
6: Of course, a couple of years ago.
0: Oh, well, now I've got to mourn. Well, I didn't know that.
6: Yes, you did.
0: Did I know that?
6: Yes, you did.
0: Am I getting dementia? I don't know.
6: This has been a dreadful...
0: Do you want to talk about the budget?
6: ...start to the hour.
0: What about Fashion Week?
6: What about fashion faux pas? I think you just made one. What about... Yeah, say g'day to Carla.
0: Well, it said this. We'll talk further about that.
6: There's still a fashion brand.
0: She's got
6: Carla
0: fingers
6: Zampatti.
0: In the pie.
6: Yes, she does.
0: Fashion pie. Of course she has. She's left a great legacy.
6: She has. I love her stuff.
0: And we'll talk about that.
6: Why don't you get out of this? You do it.
0: Well,
6: you save yourself.
0: Jonesy and Amanda driving you home with Jam Nation.
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1: Mel Robbins is one of the world's most famous podcasters. I guess she's a life coach. She's a full, you know, an amateur philosopher, I'm guessing. And lots of women turn to her for some interesting advice. Recently, she said this.
2: Stop spending your money on stupid
1: Stand aside, I say stand aside. And in light of the budget, I thought, let's look at some of the most ridiculous things we've ever bought, because let's celebrate blowing our budgets.
0: You are the person that says, I don't hate it, I'll buy it.
1: Are my hormones shopping with me today? And the answer's always yes. Once when the kids were little, I was just in a rage. Something had happened. I thought, I'm going to just go for a quick drive.
0: Couldn't have been anything I've done.
1: I'm going to go for a quick drive and buy a litre of milk. I came home with a singing and talking moose head that was mounted on the wall. That's what I bought. Yeah. That's the kind of thing that I do. Other people have responded to Mel Robbins. They've posted her saying this.
2: Stop spending your money on stupid shit.

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0: Ballarat's 3BA. When it comes to the greatest music, we mean songs like this.
16: You're a rich girl and you're gone too far, 'cause you know it don't matter anyway.

0: Jonesy Demander driving you home. The budget was handed down last night, no doubt. You're wondering what you're going to do with your extra $250 if you're a wage earner.
1: Well, we're being told, I'm sure. You're
0: running to the phone to see what, or the computer to see what grandfathering means.
1: Every budget we think, oh, do I need to tighten my belt? I know the cost of living is getting more and more expensive. The war in Iran continues, oil, etc. Mm-hmm. You have Mel Robbins probably giving us some good advice saying this.
2: Stop spending your money on stupid
0: I dare say that you could be a little street urchin with no money and you would still spend too much.
1: I have always thought spend it and it will come, which is terrible because I've spent money on ridiculous things.
0: You have bought some stupid stuff.
1: As I said, I went out to buy a litre of milk and came home with a talking moose head. That's actually, it also about. Did sing.
0: What happened to that thing?
1: Well, it's a long story and that's for another time.
0: Hello, Jacqueline.
3: Hello.
1: Hello. Mel Robbins is saying this.
2: Stop spending your money on stupid
1: But what have you bought?
3: I bought an animated, motion-detected monkey's head that looked real, and it had real human hair.
1: Wow!
3: So it would screech, it would make faces. I also forgot that I had left it turned on, so I got home from night shift at about 4 a.m. I walked through the door past the monkey's head with this thing screaming at full volume at me, scared the life out of me. Yes, of all the most useless things I've bought, that's one of them.
1: I must say, I love the sound of it. It had human hair.
3: It had human hair. Like, I was living overseas at the time. I went into Walmart and they had this row of monkey's heads. They were on sale, so they were a bargain at $20 because why else would you buy one? And they advertised real human hair.
1: Wow.
0: Still got
1: it? I'd love to see it.
3: No, I thought it probably wasn't great to take back to Australia on a plane, so I left it with my friend. So she used it in her Halloween display in her coffin with smoke and the top opened up and there's a monkey that screams at you.
1: Oh, Jacqueline, you're a woman after my own heart.
0: $20 well spent.
1: I think so too.
0: Thank you, Jacqueline.
1: Thank you.
0: Noah has joined
1: Hello,
0: us.
1: Hello, Noah. Mel Robbins says this.
2: Stop spending your money on stupid
1: Ignore that. What did you buy?
4: A couple of years ago, I was at a party and tried my luck with a few ladies and didn't have any luck. Then the Uber home, I was feeling sorry for myself and I ordered a Doctor Who David Tennant screwdriver off eBay. A week later, it's rocked up at the doorstep and I'm thinking, what kind of weirdo is effing sent me this? Until I checked the bank statement.
0: It was you. It was you.
1: Is it any good, Noah?
4: I'm pretty sure it's broken, and as I've told this story, I kind of want to order another.
0: Sure. What does a Doctor Who screwdriver do, though?
4: I don't know. That makes you feel all right.
0: So does it make a noise? Does it do?
4: Yeah, it makes a little bit of a buzz, but I guess you need a bit of a buzz to buy one, to be honest. Yeah. So.
0: What idiot bought this? I think I'm seeing why you're having trouble with the ladies that night. You know, maybe to keep that on the down low,
1: Noah,
0: the Doctor Who stuff.
1: I love it.
0: Jonesy Demander driving you home with Jam Nation.
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10: 3BA weather.
11: We're headed for a mostly sunny, top of 19 degrees today. Tomorrow, partly cloudy, top of 19. And Saturday, a cloudy, top of 18 degrees.
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16: 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Bad, bad Amanda.
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13: And the virile Jonesy.
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23: It's showtime.
24: Hello there, it's Jonesy and Amanda driving you home with Jam Nation. A lady came up to me this morning and said, that podcast that Amanda's banging on about.
25: It's not a podcast. Ryan, please play the music from Outlander.
26: Sing me a song.
25: Just took a moment.
26: That is gone. Say goodbye.
25: Yeah, right. Just breathe through it. Sam Heughan, who plays Jamie in Outlander.
24: Yep. And we've had him on this show, and
25: he's a very nice man. I've met him. He's lovely. Well, he's doing a thing. It's called Audio Erotica, and it's from a company called Quinn, and I spoke about it yesterday, where they get a variety of people to read, I guess, short stories, erotica stories for women. And the one he's reading is called 3 Days in Galloway, and it's about a guy. It's a classic sort of Hallmark. That 15 years ago, this character fell in love with this woman, a British princess, working in Glasgow for the summer. Fast forward to the present. He's working at a castle that's doubling as a wellness retreat, etc., etc. It starts a little bit like this.
1: I've been at it for hours. And my hands certainly have the calluses to prove it.
25: Sure.
1: Surrounded by mist and morning dew. I can imagine I'm the only person for miles around.
25: I'm here.
1: Just me.
25: And me.
1: And the old stag.
25: No, no. Thank you.
2: Is that what he calls you? No pet names at work.
25: Well, that's the introduction, but then he's got a beautiful, he's got a, that was poor timing.
2: He's got a
25: beautiful reading voice.
17: All I want is to hear her voice again. Ask if she's read anything good lately. If she followed the moon mission, what she thinks about anything at all. I thought I killed this thing inside of me, but it's only been in one long, deep sleep.
2: Oh, okay.
17: And the sight of Olivia has awoken it.
25: He got my name wrong, but fair
17: Ravenous.
25: Enough.
2: The old stag.
17: Greedy. And I want to know what room she's staying in.
2: Yeah, right.
25: Any more information you'd like to know, Brendan? Anything else you'd like
2: to
25: know?
2: Well, I just, you know, and yesterday you derided me. You
25: what
2: said
25: do
2: that
25: mean?
2: I could, I said, could I possibly do that?
25: I think I said, sure
2: no,
25: you
2: no,
25: can.
2: No, no, no, no, no. This is what you said.
25: People,
2: so could I do this?
25: If they ask you to. Okay. I don't know if your 80s DJ kind of voice would do it unless I feel like buying a packet of smokes and a long stop block of rock. Maybe that does it for some people, I don't know.
2: That's what you said.
25: Have I hurt your feelings?
2: And it's long block of non-stop rock.
25: Oh.
2: Thank you. I just feel I'm a voice actor. I've done many voices for many, many things. I reckon I could read the most boring text and make it Sam Heughan sexy. Because I need a side hustle. This Dream Factory is not going to last forever.
25: So what are you proposing?
2: I'm just want to prove to you.
25: Are you going to read something in a sexy voice? I would make me very uncomfortable.
2: Would that make this old stag happy?
25: Which one of us is the stag? I don't even know.
2: I just want to prove to you that I could do this.
25: All right. Do it.
2: Because, you know, and I spent a night tossing and turning.
25: As long as you're happy.
2: It's your insult.
25: All right. So do it.
2: That's coming up.
25: Oh, wow.
2: Jonesy and Amanda driving you home with Jam Nation.
18: Jonesy and Amanda. Jonesy and Amanda.
20: Yeah.
21: Like siblings who know where their bodies are buried.
0: Ballarat's 3BA.
23: Stepping back in time.
0: Now with even more variety from the 80s.

0: Jonesy and Amanda driving you home. Your boyfriend, Sam Heughan. He might be a dab hand in a kilt and doing whatever he does in that show.
1: Acting, being Jamie, being Jamie Fraser, being handsome, being strong.
0: Yeah.
1: I need to put on my sponge chin strap when I hear this.
0: Right, yeah.
1: And now he's reading audio erotica.
2: All I want is to hear her voice again. Ask if she's read anything good lately. If she followed the moon mission, what she thinks about it. Anything.
1: You claimed that you could do that.
0: What I was saying, because you insulted me yesterday,
1: more or less. No,
0: I said,
1: didn't.
0: Well, I could do that. This is what you said. So could I do this?
1: If they ask you to. Okay. I don't know if your 80s DJ kind of voice would do it, unless I feel like buying a packet of smokes and a long stop block of rock.
0: You know, I don't talk.
1: Maybe like that does it for some people. I don't know.
0: I don't talk like that.
1: Well, you've boasted that you could do a you could make any text
0: and
1: sexy.
0: I was thinking about this, so confident that I am. I'm going to show up your boyfriend here. I can read any boring text and make it sexy, because right now at the moment I'm working on my seawater pump on my boat motor.
1: Mm-hmm.
0: And I was just reading the text, the instructions that I got online.
1: Oh, okay. You're going to make it sexy.
0: And I was reading this morning as I was going about my business, and I thought, you know, and I was reading it out loud. And I thought, yeah, this sounds sexy. But my thing is, your boyfriend's just got all this trickery. He's got sound effects.
1: I'll give you some trickery. Let's do it. Let's play some music.
0: Well, he's
1: going to
0: put some of that music on, Ryan. Okay.
1: So tell me when you're starting.
0: Changing the O-ring in your seawater pump.
1: You started?
0: Shut off your sea cock.
1: Sexy.
0: Well, I was reading this morning,

0: God.
1: Pull gently as the sea pump releases from the...
0: Wow.
1: Pull the pump shaft as you prise out the two O-rings. Replace both O-rings. Then grease your shaft.
0: Oh, come on. Oh, stop.
1: Push firmly through until the O-ring seats in the flange.
0: Brendan.
1: Rub finger around
0: stop.
1: The rim.
0: You're making it up now.
1: Testing for wetness. That's what it is. That's what it says. Don't pull me off. See?
0: The girls of our production
1: They're
0: team.
1: Going crazy. Look at them.
0: Not with pleasure.
1: It's a reaction.
0: So, some kind of reaction.
1: Audible if you're listening.
0: No.
1: Invoices in the mail.
0: I'm sure your boat friends, when you clean out your flange, will enjoy it enormously.
1: Instagram is here. That's sexy.
0: Is it?
1: Jonesy and Amanda driving you home with Jam Nation.
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3: 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Jonesy and Amanda's.
0: Right on, 10 questions, 60 seconds on the clock. You could pass if you don't know an answer. We'll come back to that question if time permits. You get all the questions right, $1,000.
4: You can make it $2,000 by answering a bonus question, but it's double or nothing.
0: Leanne is on the, well, in Mornington. I'm just presuming she's on the Peninch.
4: Hello, Leanne.
5: Hello, how are you?
4: Leanne? Well, very well. Let's see if we can give you some money. It hasn't gone off for a while.
0: You
4: Let's
0: don't
4: want
0: me to do any
4: day.
0: Of my audiobook readings for changing the saltwater pump on a Vitus diesel engine, Leanne?
5: Hey, can I just ask you to say something for me, Jonesy?
0: Yes, certainly.
5: I want you to say, no need, my darling. I'm making delectable sticky pork stir fry in your sexy voice.
0: Okay. No need, my darling. I'm making delectable sticky pork stir fry.
5: Oh, yes.
4: What, are you actually making that? Whose voice do you, who are you replicating, Leanne?
5: Oh, that ad on TV that I just love.
0: Did you see that ad?
4: I haven't seen
0: it. The wife comes home and she's married to Johnny Suburbia, but he's this hunky, like Spanish dude, making sticky pork.
5: Sticky pork?
0: Sticky.
5: It's delectable.
0: It's delectable, Leanne.
4: I'll have to look out for that.
0: Yeah. I think Leanne and I have got something going on.
4: Yeah, well,
0: here.
4: Let's see if we can parlay your sexual chemistry, Leanne, into winning some money.
5: Oh, here we go.
4: 10 questions, 60 seconds. If you're not sure, say pass. We might have time to come back. All right, Leanne, here we go. Here comes question number one. What's half of 10?
5: 5.
4: Question two. Finish this. Humpty Dumpty sat on a?
5: Wall.
4: Question three. MVP stands for what?
5: MVP.
4: MVP.
5: Pass.
4: Question four. Which vegetable is famous for helping you see in the dark?
5: Carrots.
4: Question five. Rhinoplasty is surgery on which body part?
5: Your nose.
4: Question six. Which chess piece has a horse's head?
5: A horse head? Huh?
4: No, you made something. It's the knight.
5: Horse head. Oh, the knight. I'm
4: confusing it with a mafia bedtime story.
5: Oh, I am.
0: And
5: hey, that was fun.
4: MVP is most valuable player.
0: Yeah.
4: As Jonesy is, obviously, in the voiceover stage.
0: I could have been your knight, Leanne.
4: Actually, Leanne, we are going to put it to a whip poll as to whether people would rather hear Jonesy or Sam Heughan read audio erotica.
0: Well, Leanne, we'll start with you. What would you rather, Sam Heughan, big show-off pants, or me reading erotica?
5: You.
0: Thank you, Leanne.
4: Vote
0: that's
4: for Jonesy. I think you're leading the witness, but still a vote for
0: Leanne,
4: you.
0: Leanne, thank you.
4: All right,
0: Thank you very much.
4: We might put that to a whip poll next.
0: If you would like to register to play Instagram, jonesyandamanda.com.au. I'm happy. I'm going confident for this whip poll. Jonesy and Amanda driving you home with Jam Nation.
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0: Jonesy and Amanda, driving you home. Well, the other day that you said that my 80s DJ voice would not be fit to do the work of your boyfriend, Sam Heughan.
1: I did not think you would be kind of emotionally available and sexy enough, no offence, to read some, I keep going to call it autoerotica, about cars, audio erotica. Sam Heughan sounds like this.
2: All I want is to hear her voice again. Ask if she's read anything good lately. If she followed the moon mission. What she thinks about anything at all. I thought I killed this thing inside of me, but it's only been in one long, deep sleep.
1: That's him reading 3 days in Galloway.
0: He doesn't want to know anything about that.
1: What do you mean?
0: Yeah.
1: Well, you're reading.
0: I'm pretty sure after he seals the deal, he goes, yeah, righty, I'm off to the pub.
1: You say that you could make anything sound sexy. So what were you reading?
0: My most recent project is the saltwater pump on my boat motor, a Vetus diesel engine, is leaking.
1: And
0: I was reading through the manuscript today, the manual that came with it on how to do it, and I was reading it out loud. And
1: I think you just doctored all the rude words.
0: No, I did not doctor anything.
1: I'll listen to this.
0: Remove your hose from either side of the pumps. Undo the two nuts. But hold the flange.
1: Oh, God.
0: Pull gently as the sea pump releases from the...
1: Wow.
0: Then grease your shaft.
1: Oh, come on. Oh, stop.
0: Push firmly through until the O-ring seats in the flange.
1: Oh, sure. Bob the Builder's just joined Grindr. But well, does you, it do you, it for you? Does
0: this
1: it,
0: is going to backfire on your face. Well,
1: maybe. Maybe people want to hear that. And I'm open to whatever anyone says. We're going to put it to our whip poll.
0: Whip poll. When we need a definitive answer on what the community thinks on any given subject.
1: Audio erotica read by Jonesy or Sam.
0: Yeah. Jonesy and Amanda driving you home with Jam Nation.

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10: 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Or at least tolerate each other.
1: Ballarat's 3BA. Now with even more variety from the 80s.

0: Jones, your man, driving you home. I never thought I would be the subject of the whip poll. The whip poll is when we need a definitive answer on what the community thinks about any given subject. Today, audio erotica. Apparently, it's a thing.
1: Well, it is a thing, and I've subscribed to a thing called Quinn, where certain people read small, sort of erotic stories, short stories. Sam Hewen from Outlander is doing it.
2: All I want is to hear her voice again. Ask if she's read anything good lately.
0: Yeah, yeah. And you poo-pooed me reading this. I said I could read that. Mm. You poo-pooed it. I made something very unsexy, i.e. the saltwater pump of a Vetus diesel engine, the changing thereof, sexy.
3: Remove your hose from either side of the pumps. Undo the two nuts. But hold the flange.
4: There's some old sea captains going, "Hey, you keep talking
1: that." I put it to you that you've cherry-picked the terms.
0: I haven't cherry-picked anything. Well, Cherry, that's sexy. I'm just going to put it to the whip poll. Accept what the outcome
1: Sam
0: is.
1: Sam or Joan, what do you mean you accept the outcome? Like you've got a future that you may have to make decisions on.
0: I might have to leave this pop stand.
1: Maybe. Emma in Quakers Hill. Hi, Emma. Who would you rather hear read erotica?
5: Definitely Jonesy. You know, I think Sam might have the looks, but Jonesy, you've got the voice and you can read me to sleep any night of the week.
1: Oh, that's a read you to sleep.
0: Thank you, Emma.
1: He's got the looks. You've just got the voice. It's a bit of a backhanded compliment.
0: Just to ignore you. That.
1: You can read me to sleep.
0: Josie in Hillside.
1: Hello, Josie.
6: Hello.
1: Who would you prefer, Josie?
6: Definitely Jonesy. I could not stop laughing.
1: Okay.
0: Thanks, Josie. Lucy's in Penrith.
1: Hello, Lucy. Who would you rather, Jonesy or Sam?
7: Jonesy.
1: Okay.
0: Thank you, Lucy. It's all Jonesy here.
1: Yeah. Mandy's stop laughing. It'd put me to sleep.
0: Mandy's in Melbourne.
1: Hi, Mandy. Who would you rather read erotica?
8: Definitely Jonesy. Jonesy, you can grease my O-ring any day.
1: Oh, that's good. Go. Okay, that's one positive.
0: Aye. Catherine's in Melton.
1: Okay, over to you, Catherine. Who would you rather?
9: Jonesy.
0: Thank you,
9: please.
0: Catherine. Please, okay. If you ask nicely.
1: AJ's in Hoppers Crossing. Over to you, AJ, our final call. Jonesy or Sam?
10: Hell no, Jonesy. Just no.
0: Okay. Well, that's good. That's one bloke, but all the chicks are digging it.
1: Yeah, most of them said they thought it was funny, and one said she'd like you to put her to sleep.
11: Righto, you two.
1: Sam's better
11: that's
1: looking.
11: Enough.
1: But still, Brendan, you have won. Congratulations. And if Quinn comes calling asking you to read something... Okay. And you have
0: imagine
1: to go.
0: I've got a dogged copy of Penthouse. If I start reading the old letters
1: no,
0: to the forum.
1: No, because these are stories for women, so you'll be bored.
0: Okay. We will be back again tomorrow.
1: I've enjoyed this enormously.
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20: Fine and sunny today, a top of 19. Tomorrow, fine, partly cloudy, 19 the high, down to 8 overnight. High chance of afternoon and evening showers for Saturday with 18. And the very high chance of showers morning and afternoon Sunday, and a top of 16. It's currently 8 degrees across Ballarat.
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8: Good morning, a great start on the roads. Around town, there's no delays or collisions. Having a look at your run into Melbourne. The Western Freeway is looking good until about Aintree, then delays start up just before Leakes Road. The Deer Park Bypass is flying through, and the same goes for the Ring Road. 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
9: G'day, it's Tom Parry with your local news. First, another person is facing charges in relation to a series of car thefts in the Ballarat region. Police confirmed yesterday that a 21-year-old male was arrested and questioned last Tuesday, May 5th, after being found in a red Toyota coupe with fraudulent number plates in Redan. Nominations for the 2026 Ballarat Youth Awards are opening tomorrow, with this year's theme, Making Ripples, Making Waves, acknowledging how the seemingly small actions of young people can create meaningful change. Anyone aged between 12 and 25 and living in the city is eligible to be nominated. And in sport, round 6 will be played this weekend in the Central Highlands Football League. Gordon, who currently sit in 6th position on the senior ladder, have the home ground advantage against the winless Creswick, while Walborough is hosting Rokewood Corindap. That's the latest in your local news.
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10: Morning, I'm Jackie Lim. The PM still insists he hasn't broken an election promise with the housing tax reforms announced in Tuesday night's federal budget. Labor pledged to retain the current negative gearing and capital gains tax concessions ahead of last year's election. Anthony Albanese has told 7:30 they've simply changed their position.
11: We weren't in favour of it. We've changed our position in order to provide that support.
10: Meantime, it seems economists are divided over how the budget will affect house prices, with some predicting falls of up to 5%. AMP warns housing shortages will persist, while CommBank says the measures could have a slightly positive impact on supply. At least 6 people are dead after a massive drone attack in Ukraine. It was one of Russia's biggest drone attacks of the war so far, with around 800 launched in broad daylight. It comes after a short-lived ceasefire between the two sides to mark the anniversary of the Soviet defeat of Nazi Germany over the weekend. And the need for food relief services has significantly increased across Australia. The Neighbourhood Centre in Queensland claims it's now distributing more than 1.7 million kilos of food every year.
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10: In sport, it's the grand final rematch in the AFL tonight, with Brisbane and Geelong going head-to-head at the Gabba. Cats coach Chris Scott unsure who O'Sheen Mullen will tag after shutting down Nick Dacos and Zach Butters in their recent clashes. He says the Lions simply have too many stars.
12: Put it this way, if we decide to play a negating role on one of them, it's unlikely we'll make a mistake choosing.
10: And Nathan Cleary's future at Penrith remains uncertain this morning after coach and father Ivan yesterday announced he was leaving at the end of next year. That's the latest in news and sport.
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17: 3BA weather.
18: Fine and sunny today, a top of 19. Fine, partly cloudy tomorrow. 8 overnight to a high of 19. High chance of showers and 19 Saturday. Today, the very high chance of showers and a top of 16 on Sunday. It's currently 7 degrees on the streets of our town, Ballarat.
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Ballarat Zone, 3BA 102.3, Amy Stewart and Knock Off Wood to kickstart the big show on this Thumbs Up, Thumbs Down Thursday, the 14th day of May. I wonder what's on your mind, Ballarat. You can be a part of Thumbs Up, Thumbs Down Thursday, of course, via our Facebook feature, facebook.com/radio3BA. It is 6:09 with PT. Good morning to you. It's the show we do weekday mornings, thanks to Metro. Better service, better advice, better building solutions. I see one of our local schools has come in trumps. Victoria has cemented its status as an education powerhouse, with 74 high-achieving private primary schools dominating the national top 250 list. The Presbyterian Ladies College in Burwood has been crowned Victoria's best private primary school and the third best in the nation. One of our own got a Guernsey in the top 20, coming in at number 11. Ballarat Clarendon College is a powerhouse in private primary schools. Of course, private schools cost you a pretty penny, don't they? The leading independent Christian school for girls occupies a lavish 16-hectare site in Melbourne's east. That's the Presbyterian Ladies College in Burwood. And charges fees of, just a bit of spare change down the back of the couch. 27K in prep, rising to 36K in year six. My head's spinning at those numbers, and I'm glad. My children have grown up and the school days are over. Must be tough for some parents. It's 6:11. D

0: 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Name that song on the way. The Celebration Book. $980 Secret Sound. We've got another double pass to see Ross Wilson in concert with his Peacenik Band this Saturday night at the Hepburn Palais. We've got more of the top Trump footy cards to give away as a part of the 5K football fan promo. Checking in on Angus Taylor's budget reply and Donald Trump's in China to much fanfare and pomp and ceremony. All of that and more to clear off the Big Show breaky plate for this Thursday, the 14th day of May. Welcome to it.
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0: Ballarat's own 3BA 102.3 Cold Chisel. And forever now, it's coming up on 22 past 6. PT in the Big Show. Morning to you. 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
0: You're all obviously much too clever because I thought it'd be a really difficult one today, but... And the phones are still lit up like a Christmas tree. Karen's happy. She's got the name of the song and the theme. Cheshire Cat grin for you. Well done to you, Kathy. Good to have you on board. I haven't spoken to you for ages. Doug, Lauren, Worm, Pete, Luke and Brian, well done to you guys. We've got the latest in local news first at 6:30 with Tom. And, of course, we'll play the game again just after 7 this morning before we played the song in full. Getting us the news at 6:30. This is Katy Perry. Why not Raw? It's Friday Eve.

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1: Smooth sailings around town. We don't have any pranks or delays. Having a look at your run into Melbourne, the Western Freeway is cruising through, then does start to have some delays at Ferris Road through to Hopkins Road. The Deer Park Bypass is building, approaching Robinson's Road. Otherwise, the Ring Road has a great run through to the Westgate. 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That's the latest 3BA traffic.
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2: G'day, it's Tom Parry with your local news first. A new $2 billion infrastructure fund is being welcomed by Ballarat Council. The cash, announced as part of Tuesday night's federal budget, will see $500 million set aside specifically for regional Australia to help build essential local infrastructure such as water and sewerage systems for new housing developments. The Ballarat Wildlife Hospital says it's already putting a new portable X-ray machine to good use. The machine was recently gifted to them by the Buninyong community and allows their team to more quickly and easily assess the injuries of animals. And in sport, the struggles continue for the Ballarat Miners men's team, with one of their star recruits being farewelled. US import Sirius Warren has departed the club after just six rounds of the NBL 1 South season, with Miners coach Ray Borner telling the Courier his lacklustre form was behind the decision. That's the latest in your local news.
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3: Morning, I'm Jackie Lim. The federal opposition has pledged a crackdown on migrants, banning them from accessing payments until they become Australian citizens. The policy is said to be outlined in Angus Taylor's budget reply tonight. Meanwhile, the Prime Minister has defended Labor's record on migration.
4: Net overseas migration has fallen by 45% on our watch.
5: Against post-COVID numbers.
4: That is important.
5: Numbers.
4: They were growing when we came into office.
3: Anthony Albanese there on the ABC. The federal government says it secured a suitable plane to bring home the four Aussies and a Kiwi who were on board the hantavirus cruise ship. They're still on track to arrive in Perth by the end of the week, where they'll quarantine for 3 weeks. Peak Aboriginal bodies are accusing the NT government of politicising the death of Kumanjai Little Baby. They've slammed proposed changes to the territory's child protection laws, with the amendments now being referred for an inquiry. And Optus has launched a national ad campaign hoping to win back trust after four people died as a result of 000 outages on its network.
0: Thanks to X Golf Ballarat, the ultimate indoor golf and entertainment experience.
3: In sport, the Swans have decided not to host the Saints in their annual Pride match this season, Sydney ending the 10-year arrangement following St Kilda's handling of Lance Collard's homophobic comments. The Swans will instead play the Bulldogs in round 17. And a big win for Queensland, with Brisbane securing the rights to Magic Round until at least 2032. A new deal's been struck with the NRL, with the previous hosting arrangement due to end next year. That's the latest in news and sport.
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6: 3BA weather.
7: Fine and sunny today, a top of 19. Tomorrow, 19 the high, down to 8 overnight. A fine, partly cloudy day forecast for Friday. And for Saturday, the high chance of showers, 19. Very high chance of showers, and 16 for Sunday. It's currently 7 degrees around the Eureka Centre.
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Canberra time, 3BA, 102.3 CCRs down on the corner. It's 23 away from 7 PT in the big show. Thumbs up, thumbs down Thursday. Greg's not a happy camper at all, he writes. Thumbs down to coming back from holidays. Yes, it's always tough, isn't it? But you got those great memories, Greg. Just, you know, while you're sitting at your desk or whatever it is that you do, just think. Take yourself back. Just take a moment each and every day of your work life to take yourself back to that last holiday. And, of course, you know, perhaps set yourself a new goal of the next holiday so you've got something to look forward to. There's always that. Meza writes, thumbs up to the young lady at the front door at the nursery section at Delacombe Bunnings with the moon boot. Customer service impeccable. 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There you go. That's lovely, isn't it? Always nice when you get great service. Customer service impeccable. I haven't used that word forever. Going to pop that back in the vocab for a little while. William writes, thumbs up to the weather. Been great so far. Nice and warm. Yeah, a few off days, but for the better part, autumn's been pretty good, hasn't it? The Bureau did forecast a warm autumn, and that's certainly what we've got. Top of 19 and plenty of sunshine today again. Debbie writes, thumbs down to the idiots that are stealing cars. It's out of control. Well, yes, it is. But what do we do? What do we do? Take all the precautions that we can to make sure it's not your car that's getting stolen. That's pretty much all you can do. It's 22 away from 7. Thumbs up, thumbs down Thursday. Here's Madonna and the Material Girl. Good morning, Ballarat.

0: Better music and more of it. 3BA is 102.3, Madonna and Material World. It's 18 away from 7. PT in the Big Show, good morning to you. Well, Mr. Chalmers had his say last night. Tonight, Angus Taylor, the opposition leader, will have his say in the budget reply. And what have they got on offer?
1: Tax changes with the centre of Jim Chalmers' budget of new builds and broken words, and taxes at the centre of Angus Taylor's budget in reply tonight, sprinkled in with some migration management. If voted in, the coalition will repeal Labor's now infamous housing investor windbacks. They'll also tie the number of new migrants allowed into the country to how many new homes are being built. On top of that, new migrants would also be barred from accessing welfare support until they became citizens. Now, remember, the budget in reply is the opposition leader's alternative offering, but Jane, Angus Taylor isn't just offering an alternative to Labor. He's also got to keep One Nation at bay.
0: And, of course, all that means diddly squatting lest they get elected into government. It's 17 away from 7. PT in the Big Show. Well, check in on Donald Trump and what he's doing in China very soon.
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0: Romantics at 3BA. What I like about you. 11 away from 7. PT in the Big Show on what is going to be a sunshiny Thursday. We'll get to the forecast shortly, but first, let's get to the old orange Oompa Loompa. Donald Trump's popped onto Air Force One, taken a flight to China. He's landed. He has in tow with him Elon Musk, of all people. And there was much pomp and ceremony on his arrival.
1: If Donald Trump's arrival is anything to go by, there's going to be a lot more pomp and pageantry to come. The US president touched down in Beijing overnight. He was given that red carpet arrival. He actually stopped as he got off Air Force One and took a moment to take it all in before raising his fist in that signature move that he does so often now. I thought what was really notable was the contingent who were following along behind him. It included the world's richest man, Elon Musk. He is one of more than a dozen American CEOs who is joining Donald Trump on this two-day summit. And just a few hours ago, the US president actually posted to social media saying the first thing he'll be asking Xi Jinping is to open up China to these US companies. That includes Apple, whose Tim Cook is also on that trip. Now, this isn't the first time Donald Trump has met with Xi Jinping. The pair were together back in 2017, but certainly this will be the most consequential foreign trip of Donald Trump's second term so far. A lot on the agenda. It was all originally slated to be about trade, but this now comes to a backdrop of war. And you can expect that the US president will be pushing Xi Jinping to help Iran to come to the table on any sort of peace deal with the United States. China is the biggest purchaser of oil from Iran, so certainly a lot at stake there and a lot to get through in this high-stakes summit, Jane. The two leaders will meet in the coming hours.
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0: 8 away from 7, we'll get you the latest in national news following Tom's local news at 7 this morning. Weather-wise today, fine and sunny, a top of 19 degrees. Sometime between 7 and 8 this morning, I'll be playing this monster hit by Mondo Rock called No Time. Playing that song in full sometime between 7 and 8 this morning. When you hear it, be caller number 2 on 5332 1023 to score yourself a double pass to see Ross the Boss Wilson and the Peacenik Show this Saturday night at the Hepburn Palais Theatre. That song coming your way sometime between 7 and 8 this morning.
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1: Still looking great around town. We don't have any crashes or any delays. Having a look at your run out of Melbourne. It's a great run out of town onto the Western Freeway. Delays do pick up from Leeds Road. Then the Deer Park Bypass is banked up from Robinson's Road. The Ring Road slowing through to the Westgate. 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
2: G'day, it's Tom Parry with your local news first. A plea for help has been issued by Ballarat Police as they search for a missing teenager. 13-year-old Caitlin was last seen in the region on Monday with officers and her family holding concerns for her welfare due to her age. An image of Caitlin can be found on the iWatch Ballarat Facebook page. The head of Ballarat-headquartered Federation Uni will appear before a parliamentary inquiry into university governance, examining how management of Victoria's universities can be enhanced. Vice-Chancellor Professor Duncan Bentley is scheduled to give evidence in Melbourne tomorrow, alongside bigwigs from the state's other tertiary institutions. And in sport, this weekend marks the sixth round of the Central Highlands Netball League. A-grades competition has Belan returning from a bye to face an in-form Learmonth, while Buninyong takes on Clunes. That's the latest in your local news.
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3: Morning, I'm Jackie Lim. We have an update on the Aussies and Kiwi who were on board that cruise ship at the centre of the hantavirus outbreak. Canberra has now secured a plane to fly them to Perth by the end of the week, where they'll spend 3 weeks in quarantine. WA Premier Roger Cook allaying fears their returns could lead to an outbreak of the virus here.
4: There's some very low risk of them even contracting the disease, and they are not unwell.
3: The federal budget is set to reshape housing policy, but economists can't seem to agree on how it'll affect prices, with some predicting price drops of up to 5%. The Commonwealth Bank believes the reforms to CGT and negative gearing could modestly boost supply, while AMP warns housing shortages are likely to persist. New migrants would be banned from accessing welfare until they become Aussie citizens if the coalition's elected into government. Opposition leader Angus Taylor will unveil that policy tonight in his budget reply speech. And the world is drinking less wine. The International Organisation of Wine says globally, the number of glasses poured has dropped 2.7% in the last 12 months and 14% since 2018.
0: Metrol. 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
3: Ian Sport questions this morning on how many Penrith players will follow Ivan Cleary out the door after the star coach announced his resignation yesterday. He'll depart the Panthers at the end of next season with Peter Wallace to take the reins. NRL commentator Andrew Johns on Nine says he's done enough.
5: Well, he's climbed Everest four times in a row. You don't want to do it again. He's achieved everything he has to out there at Penrith. He's set the club up. The club is in a great position.
3: And the AFL will announce the next batch of fixtures later today, covering rounds 16 to 22. That's the latest in news and sport.
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10: Fine and sunny today. Winds out of the north, a top of 19. Tomorrow, fine, partly cloudy and 19 the high. Down to 8 overnight. The high chance of showers and 19 for Saturday. The very high chance of showers and 16 for Sunday. It's currently 8 degrees at Lake Gardens.
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1: Morning to Ned and the crew on Latrobe Street. Let's go local to my hometown. It's where I was born. It's just a little itty-bitty pool back in 1965 in the Clunes Hospital. Out at the Clunes Footy Club, there's a big gig coming up. We've got the Vice President and Coach of the Under-12s out of Clunes on the go, Mark Allen. Morning to you, Mark.
2: Yeah, g'day,
1: TT.
2: How are you, mate?
1: I'm going all right, my friend, going all right. Tell you what, this is going to be big. There's a big Players Day coming up and Supporters Day, of course, Saturday the 23rd of May. Nick Hines coming home, mate.
2: It's pretty exciting, yeah, that Nick's coming back home to play a cameo game for us. Yeah, it's pretty exciting. Everyone's already buzzing out at the club,
1: which is fantastic. Now, it's taking place at Bull Millgate Reserve, the Clunes Footy Oval there. Clunes playing Gordon on the day?
2: Yes, that's correct. Yeah, we're playing Gordon, and it's our next home game, which is in on Saturday week.
1: All righty. Now, basically it's a past Players Day. Is that what it's all about?
2: It is a past Players Day, yeah, and it's footy and netball, obviously, and it's a day of reconnection as well, and Nick coming back certainly helps that reconnection. And the club just wanted to thank Daly for releasing Nick to play the game. Daly's been great with with all the communications and whatnot, so to make that happen, it couldn't have happened without the Daly Footy Netball Club. So Clunes definitely thank them for that as well.
1: Fantastic. Any charge to come along to the evening?
2: No charge, just at the gate as normal, as you would for any local footy game. And then there'll be guest speakers during the day, and hopefully a lot of old people that haven't been out for a while will come out and have a chat and talk about their time at the club.
1: Look, I'm old. I'm old, and I'm also a former player of the club. As a matter of fact, in 1979, I played in the under-15 premiership winning side out there at Learmonth. It was fantastic.
2: And unfortunately, Pete, so that's our only junior premiership still to this time. So,
1: no way, really?
2: It is, yes. It is still our only junior premiership, that first one in 79 that you played in, yes.
1: That is incredible. The only junior, that's a bit of an accolade, I reckon. Oh, I don't know whether it is or not. Come on, you juniors out of Clunes, win one this year. That'd be fantastic. How are they going out there, Mark? How are you doing?
2: Yeah, we're going okay. The junior program's got good numbers for the first time in a while, so it's been quite refreshing to see. So there is plenty of activity happening with the footy and the netball, and netball's been quite competitive in the junior ranks as well. They made finals last year, all their junior side. So, yeah there is a little bit more time to go before it gets to open age footy and netball, but, yeah, things are going quite well. I've got lots of people helping out around the place, which is good as well.
1: Yeah, absolutely. So how are the numbers, especially where football is concerned? Usually netball girls, the numbers are quite good, but, some of the football teams around our fair district struggle a little bit, especially in the junior section. How are your numbers?
2: Well, in the under-12s this year, we've got 23 players, and the last couple of years we've struggled to get 18, really, so that's been really positive. We've only got three or four top ages in the under-12s, so that's really good. And the 15s have got 20 to 21, and we get helped out by Wesley when they're in town, so that boosts that a bit. And the 18s, they had an exodus for a couple of seasons ago, but they actually had their first win last week, so that was quite exciting. And the song was sung pretty loudly.
1: Oh, I could imagine. All right, big past Players Day coming up Saturday, the 23rd of May out of Clunes. It's Clunes taking on Gordon. And again, a big thanks to the Daly Football Netball Club for releasing Nick Hine to be a part of the day, including the fact that he's going to pull on the jersey. He's hoping. Where do you reckon he's going to play?
2: Nick can play wherever he likes. If he wants to say, "I want to play full forward," we'll be like, "No worries, wherever you like, mate."
1: I can just see Nick at full forward, and he'll just stand in one spot. He'll put the hand up and go, "Kick it to me, kick it to me."
2: That's right.
1: Right, all the best for the day. It'll be fantastic. Pass Players Day, football and netball, Saturday the 23rd of May. And Nick Hine playing, and of course, get along. And reminisce if you're a past player of either Clunes football or Clunes netball. Mark, great to have you on the show, mate. And don't be a stranger. Anytime you need a bit of help with the club, let us know.
2: Not a problem, PT. Thanks for the call, mate.
1: Good on you. Mark Allen, the Vice President and coach of the under-12s out there at the Clunes Football Netball Club. It's 14 past 7. Get in touch. If you've got something for Let's Go Local, hit me up, pt@3ba.com.au. The email, you can also grab me via Facebook Messenger.
0: If it's happening in Ballarat, it's on 3BA's Ballarat Today. Coming up Thursday when the show returns, I'll catch up with the boss of the Committee for Ballarat, Michael Poulton. This time we'll look at our housing challenges, including supply, availability, diversity and, of course, affordability. We'll find out why the city's getting a new Arts and Culture Advisory Committee to explain. It's Councillor Samantha McIntosh from Town Hall, the CEO of McCallum, Rhiannon Williams, on the show to run the ruler over the recently announced NDIS reforms and that massive cut in funding. And we're going to kickstart a new interview series on the show called Healthy Masculinities, with the aim of preventing the boss of the Committee for Ballarat, Michael Poulton. This time we'll look at our housing

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1: Denise, Big Kev, Tracy, Kim and Joe, well done. You're all on the winners of Grinners list. A lot of people thought it was the other hit that this band had called Hey St. Peter. Yeah, nah. Here's Flash in the Pan and Down Among the Dead Men. It's 19 past 7. Good morning, legends.

0: Ballarat Zone, 3BA 102.3, Flash in the Pan, Down Among the Dead Men, 23 past 7. Don't forget, Mondo Rock's No Time is the song you're listening out for. You'll hear it sometime between now and 8 o'clock when you do hear it. If you call the number 2 on 5332 1023, you'll score yourself a double pass to see Ross the Boss Wilson and the Peacenik Show this Saturday night at Hepburn's Palais Theatre.
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1: Having a look around town this morning, there isn't any pranks or any breakdowns. Quick look at your run into Melbourne. The Western Freeway is cruising through. Two leaks road, then delays do start up. As for the Deer Park Bypass, it's banked up from Robinson's Road, and we do have a bit of congestion on the Ring Road flowing through to the Westgate. 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
2: G'day, it's Tom Parry with your local news first. Fundraising efforts are underway to support a young Sebastopol boy living with epilepsy. Organisers of the GoFundMe page hope to collect $5,000 for two-year-old Malachi's family so they can purchase a special seizure alert dog to help monitor him while he sleeps. Sailors aboard the HMAS Ballarat appear to have found their creative side. A recent defence update shows crew members balancing their demanding operational roles with artistic hobbies to support well-being on deployment. Among the activities taken up during downtime at sea are music and painting. And in sport, we might be six rounds into the NBL 1 South season, but that hasn't stopped the Ballarat Miners from announcing another player signing. Local product and fan favourite William Hines is suiting up for the men's team after spending the past 4 years playing college basketball in the United States. That's the latest in your local news.
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3: Morning, I'm Jackie Lim. Canberra says a suitable plane to bring home the Aussie and Kiwi passengers on board the Hantavirus cruise ship has been secured. But DFAT says there's still delays, with no country yet willing to grant the plane permission for a refuel stopover. President of the AMA WA, Dr. Kyle Hoth, telling Nine, every precaution will be taken to make sure the virus isn't spread.
4: It all comes down to trying to make sure that there is no spread of this virus. So they're making sure that whatever the transit situation is, whatever people coming on or off the plane is, that we aren't exposing other countries to spread, that we're not having the staff or the pilots or anyone else exposed.
3: Donald Trump has been met with pomp and ceremony in China at the start of a state visit. The US president has arrived in Beijing for high-level talks with China's president. Those discussions are expected to be dominated by trade, the Iran war, and Taiwan. And a man involved in the overdose death of late Friends actor Matthew Perry has been sentenced to 2 years in prison. Eric Fleming is one of five people charged over Perry's death. He was found in his backyard jacuzzi in Southern California in 2023.
0: Thanks to X Golf Ballarat, the ultimate indoor golf and entertainment experience.
3: In sport, Geelong's gearing up for tonight's heavyweight AFL Grand Final rematch with Brisbane at the Gabba. Cats coach Chris Scott reckons there's little separating the two sides.
5: Yeah, I think they'd be pretty comfortable that their best footy is not too far off. And we're probably a little bit the same, so really looking forward to the opportunity.
3: And the NRL's Magic Round is staying put in Brisbane. A new contract will see the event stay in Queensland until at least 2032. Other states had been circling to poach the event, including New South Wales and WA. That's the latest in news and sport.
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6: 3BA weather.
7: Fine and sunny today. Winds out of the north, 19 the high. Tomorrow, 19 again. Down to 8 overnight. Fine, partly cloudy conditions. Showers. It's going to be a wet weekend. High chance of showers Saturday, 19. The very high chance of showers and 16 for Sunday. It's currently 7 degrees around the McCain factory.
0: It's the big show with PT. 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

0: 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And that was your winning Mondo Rock song this morning. No time, 21 away from 8. Morning to you, Anthony.
1: Hello, how you going?
0: I'm going all right. Long time listener of 3BA.
1: Absolutely, I love the Known That song as well.
0: You'd know all the Daddy Cool songs, wouldn't you? The Mondo Rock songs, the Ross Wilson songs?
1: Look, Daddy Cool was the first album my mother ever bought me.
0: Really?
1: Absolutely.
0: Fantastic that your mum bought it for you. I had to go out and buy my own.
1: Bad luck.
0: Anthony, you are heading to the Palais Theatre on Saturday night. Who are you going to take along? Are you taking mum?
1: I'll take the wife.
0: Why not? Why not get brownie points to see
1: Absolutely.
0: Ross Wilson and the Peaceniks? Will be a great show. You enjoy it, okay?
1: Thank you.
0: Good on you. If you'd like to be there for free, we've got one final double pass to give away tomorrow. Song you'll be listening out for is Daddy Cool's Eagle Rock sometime during the show tomorrow morning. If you want to grab some tickets before they sell out, hepburnpalais.com.au. hepburnpalais.com.au. Doors and Bar at 6:30. Dan Duggan, the support, at 7:30. And then Ross the Boss on at 8:45, wrapping up at around 10:30 that evening. More tickets to be won tomorrow. Inside of the Big Show at 3BA, it's 20 away from 8. Thumbs up, thumbs down Thursday on this sunshiny Thursday morning. 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

its own 3BA Talking Heads and the Wild Wild Life. David Byrne from the Talking Heads celebrating a birthday today, turning 74. Away from eight, let's check out some other celebratory things that are going on. Thanks to Auntie Jack's. Whatever you're celebrating, make it a night out at Auntie Jack's, Ballarat celebration destination. Bailey Bromley, 23 today. Happy birthday, Bailey. From Mum, Dad, your sister Brooke, and also your mate Matthew. And a big shout out to one of the great lollipop ladies around our school districts, Jerry, over at Loretto College on Sturt Street, 25 years of doing the school crossing supervising. That is a fabulous effort. If you're crossing today, Jerry's Crossing, make sure you say happy 25th year. It was on this day in 1796 the first vaccine against smallpox was administered. It went to an eight-year-old boy. In 1878, Vaseline was sold for the first time. In 1984, the $1 coin came into circulation in Australia. In 1994, the remaining Venture stores closed for business in Australia. Remember them, Venture? There was one down in the Bridge Mall. And in 1998, the last episode of Seinfeld went to air and 40.4 million viewers across the world tuned in for it. To the celebrity birthday list, the man behind Star Wars, George Lucas, 82 today. Tom Cochran is 73. Kate Blanchett is another year older, turning 57. From the All Saints, Natalie Appleton is 53. Melbourne legend Brent Harvey is 48. Gary Ablett Jr., 42. Ollie Mers is also 42.

0: Young, former captain of Essendon, Dyson Heppel, is 33. And if you're celebrating anything at all, happy celebration day to you. The latest in news coming your way at 8, and then we're going to play the secret sound. Jackpot today on 5332-1023, $980. Good luck if you're going to play the game.
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0: Ah, Mr. Birthday Shoutouts. Old travel manager Ed just reminded me on the text. You missed my mum's birthday. Mum, Luba, Baba, lots of names for the one person. Have a wonderful, wonderful birthday, won't you? Much love from Ed, Susie, Leilani and Will as well. Apologies for missing that one. News at 8, getting us there in excess.

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2: No delays or collisions around town. We have a smooth run this morning. Quick look at your run into Melbourne. A stunning run on the Western Freeway until about Leakes Road. Then delays start up onto the Deer Park Bypass. We are looking busy from Robinson's Road and the Ring Road is slowing through to the Westgate. 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That's the latest 3BA traffic.
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3: G'day, it's Tom Parry with your local news first. Another person is facing charges in relation to a series of car thefts in the Ballarat region. Police confirmed yesterday that a 21-year-old male was arrested and questioned last Tuesday, May 5th, after being located in a red Toyota coupe with fraudulent number plates in Redan. Nominations for the 2026 Ballarat Youth Awards are opening tomorrow, with this year's theme, Making Ripples, Making Waves, acknowledging how the seemingly small actions of youngsters can create meaningful change. Anyone aged between 12 and 25 and living in the city is eligible to be nominated. And in sport, an exciting contest looms in round 6 of the Central Highlands Footy League this weekend. The senior competition has Bungaree hosting Springbank, the sides currently sitting second and third, respectively, on the ladder. Elsewhere, Daylesford is at home facing Newlyn. That's the latest in your local news.
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4: Morning, I'm Jackie Lim. The Coalition has unveiled its latest policy that's focused on migrants. Opposition leader Angus Taylor says billions of dollars would be saved by preventing new migrants from accessing welfare until they become Australian citizens. They currently have access to 17 welfare payments. Nationals leader Matt Canavan has told Seven that's got to change.
5: We do think that our welfare, our generosity should be reserved for Australian citizens.
4: An overlooked item in this week's budget, it's going to cost more to leave Australia. The passenger movement charge, which is currently $70, will rise to $80 from January 1. The fee apparently goes towards the cost of customs, immigration and quarantine processing. Optus has launched a national ad campaign hoping to win back trust after last September's deadly outage on its 000 network. It includes an apology from the telco boss, who admits the death should never have happened. And Princess Kate has received a rock star welcome in Italy, arriving for her first solo work trip since her cancer diagnosis 4 years ago.
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4: In sport, John Longmire says he still hasn't made a decision on whether he's keen on the Carlton coaching role. The former premiership-winning coach telling AFL 360 he needs a little bit more time to decide.
6: Now, people would like a yes or no, but if you're not in that situation, to be able to provide that, you're better off not doing it and just letting time play out.
4: And the women's State of Origin rolls into Brisbane tonight to kick off the Magic Round. The Blues are just one win away from wrapping up the series against the Maroons. That's the latest in news and sport.
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9: Fine and sunny today, a top of 19. Fine, partly cloudy tomorrow. 8 overnight to a high of 19. Saturday, high chance of showers and 19. The very high chance of showers and 16 for Sunday. It's currently 10 degrees at Ascot.
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1: $980 in the jackpot bag today, thanks to Kitchens You Build, who offer high-definition photos and realistic images of your cabinetry to assist in visualisation. Here we go. Let's play the game. Leonie, good morning.
2: Good morning.
1: Hi, how are you?
2: Yeah, I'm all right, thank you.
1: Excellent.
2: Bed nice and warm.
1: Off your luck. You got a cup of tea?
2: No.
1: Oh, you should have a cup of tea. Where's your man slave?
2: Oh, I don't have one of those.
1: Oh, back to sleep and dream about it then.
2: Not necessarily.
1: Righto, Leonie. Let's see if we can warm you up with $980. What do you think?
2: Oh, I'm wondering whether you've just dropped your pen.
3: You've had a real Barry Crocker shocker.
1: We've actually had that one before, Leonie. I'm sorry.
2: Not either of you. I'm sorry about that.
1: That's all right. You know now, though, and everyone else does too. It's not dropping a pen. Does it sound... Yeah, it sort of does, doesn't it? But it's not. 5-3-3-2-1-0-2-3. If you'd like to play the game this morning, $980 up for grabs. 3BA, good morning.
4: Hello, Paul.
1: Hello, Tina. How are you?
4: I'm foul.
1: Okay.
4: So we won't go there.
1: Righto. Okay. Let's just have an answer then.
4: Yeah, you could make my day worse. Okay, so I think you're... I don't know if you've got one. You know, when you... push your vacuum back onto the charger, you click it in on the wall.
1: Yeah.
4: You want to stick it.
1: I've actually got two. Yeah, one upstairs, one downstairs. No, it's not that. Not pushing the vacuum back into the charging port.
4: All right. Thank you, Paul.
1: Have a great day, Tina, and I hope your foul becomes a little less and, you know, it brings you eggs. 3BA, good morning.
5: Hello, how are you?
1: Good. Who have I got there?
5: Holly.
1: Hello, Holly. How you doing?
5: I'm good, thank you.
1: Still saving for your house?
5: I am.
1: Awesome. That's great, Holly. Oh, gee, I wish I could add to the savings bank for your home with $980. What do you reckon, Holly?
5: Are you flicking through CDs?
1: Flicking through CDs?
5: Yeah. Oh, okay.
1: Sorry, Holly, no, we're not doing that.
5: That's okay.
1: Have a good day.
5: You too.
1: All right, three down, three to go. If you'd like to play the game for $980, 5-3-3-2-1-0-2-3, 3BA, good morning.
6: Good morning.
1: Hello, who have I got there?
6: Neil.
1: G'day, Neil, welcome to the show. What are you thinking?
6: I'm thinking that might be you dropping a pin.
1: Oh, Neil, you obviously missed Leonie, the first caller, whom also said dropping a pen. Unfortunately, that is a wasted guess, but nonetheless, you know now. 3BA Secret Sound, good morning.
7: Good morning, PT. You got Dave here.
1: Dave, it's not dropping a pen, mate, okay?
7: I know, I've heard that twice today.
1: Yes, so have I. All right, what do you think?
7: Would you be placing a teaspoon after making a coffee on the table?
1: Mm. No, nothing to do with cutlery, Dave.
7: All right, that's good.
1: Cutlery is out of the equation. Have a fantastic day, my friend. One caller to come, 3BA Secret Sound. Good morning.
8: Yeah, good morning, Paul. Simon, how are you, mate?
1: I'm well, Simon. How are you?
8: Very not too bad at all.
1: I love that, very not too bad at all. That's great. All right, Simon, you could be very not too bad with $980. What do you think?
8: I'm thinking you're closing the case on earbuds.
1: Mm.
9: There's no cash here. Here, there's no cash.
1: Simon, no, we're not closing anything. Nothing being closed.
8: No worries. Have a great weekend, Paul.
1: All right.
8: Catch you later.
1: Hey, you too. I wish the weekend started after work today, but it doesn't. We've got to come back for tomorrow, but I will enjoy it when it comes round. So no winner today for the $980. Tomorrow... That Secret Sound is worth a grand in the hand, thanks to Kitchens You Build.
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0: 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Want to give a big thumbs up to Jan. 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
1: Good morning. We have a building fire with crews on the way in Weatherboard on Davenport Road. Otherwise, it is looking pretty good around town. Quick look at your run into Melbourne, a stunning run out of town onto the Western Freeway. Some delays do pick up from Leakes Road after that, heavy congestion at Robinson's Road on the Deer Park Bypass, and the Ring Road, we're banked up all the way through to the Westgate. 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That's the latest 3BA traffic.
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2: G'day, it's Tom Parry with your local news first. A new $2 billion infrastructure fund announced as part of Tuesday night's federal budget is being welcomed by Ballarat Council. Of that cash, $500 million will be set aside specifically for regional Australia to help build essential local infrastructure such as water and sewerage systems for new housing developments. The Ballarat Wildlife Hospital says it's already putting a new portable X-ray machine to good use. The device was recently gifted to them by the Buninyong community and now allows their team to more quickly and easily assess the injuries of animals in their care. And in sport, woes continue for the Ballarat Miners men's team with one of their star recruits being farewelled. US import Sirius Warren has departed the club after just six rounds of the NBL One South season, with Miners coach Ray Borner indicating to the Courier that his lacklustre form was behind the decision. That's the latest in your local news.
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3: Good morning, I'm Jackie Lim. Fears among young Aussies that rental prices will soar amid the capital gains tax cut in the federal budget. Housing Minister Claire O'Neill telling Nine they were facing a housing system that was stacked against them.
4: We've got a big comprehensive agenda. It's about levelling the playing field for first home buyers, and it's about building homes that the country desperately needs.
3: The federal government says it secured a suitable plane to bring home the four Aussies and a Kiwi who were on board the Hantavirus cruise ship. Despite waiting for a country to allow a refuelling stopover, they're reportedly still on track to arrive in Perth by the end of the week, where they'll quarantine for 3 weeks. Thousands of older Aussies are having to wait up to a year for a spot in an aged care facility. According to a report from The Age, a nationwide backlog is causing an average waiting time of 358 days. And it seems classical music has seen a resurgence. According to the latest Live Performance Australia data, screenings of blockbusters like Star Wars, How to Train Your Dragon and Pirates of the Caribbean, alongside a live orchestra, have soared in recent years.
0: Thanks to X-Golf Ballarat, the ultimate indoor golf and entertainment experience.
3: In sport, it's grand final rematch at the Gabba tonight. The Lions set to host the Cats. Defender Kitty Coleman says the midfield battle will shape the result.
5: Yeah, their high half forwards get up and down and the big tall forwards bring it to ground. So us as high defenders going to have to get up and work back and take out the smalls, and then the main one is going to win out the contest.
3: And the US PGA Championship gets underway tonight with six Aussies in action. Jason Day, the first to tee off in the opening round. World number one Scottie Scheffler is favourite to take out the golfing major. That's the latest in news and sport.
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6: Fine and sunny today and a top of 19 degrees. Tomorrow, fine, partly cloudy, 19 the high, down to 8 overnight. Wet weekend on the way, the high chance of showers, 19 Saturday. And the very high chance of showers, 16 for Sunday. It's currently 11 degrees across Wenderee.
0: It's the big show with DT.

0: Sometimes I feel like I'm not. Elton John, it's 23 away from 9 PT in the big show. Drive to work and school for your Thursday morning. Good morning, Brett Mack.
1: Hello, PT. Morning to you.
0: How are you doing?
1: I'm doing okay. How are you doing, Captain Krusty?
0: Well, Brett, I think I've officially reached the age where I can't tell whether or not I've sustained an injury or if that's just how I am now. I was at home yesterday.
1: What have you done? You pulled a hammy getting out of the off the couch, haven't
0: you? Look, I hadn't been to the pool for a little while, and I really, really need to push myself and get back to the pool. So I did yesterday. I actually got back in. I had a really wonderful time. Did my 90-minute workout.
1: I thought, I heard the tsunami alert siren going off in the afternoon.
0: Oh, sod off. Is that a whack?
1: Half a whack.
0: Just been whack.
1: Okay, keep going. Yes,
0: so
1: in
0: I
1: the pool.
0: Got upstairs yesterday to change, and I've got my pants on, obviously. Same pants that I had on yesterday, I've got them on again today, which is probably a stupid move given what happened yesterday.
1: What happened?
0: So I took the shoes off. Well, I actually took them off before I went upstairs because I like to be clean on the carpet. And undid the belt, undid the pants, dropped them down to the hips, and I leant down to grab the bottom of the trousers to pull them off my leg.
1: Yeah.
0: Arse up. And it hurt.
1: Well, hang on, you actually fell over.
0: Yeah. I couldn't get down.
1: Walking frame to miner's rest, walking frame to miner's rest.
0: To get the bottom of my pants, and as I finally got it between my fingertips, I'm over. It's like Barry James Crane.
1: All I'm picturing is a big blowfly on its back with its legs in the air.
0: That'd be a porcupine, wouldn't it? Is that? Do they get stuck on their
1: belt? I think they can, or echidna, something like that.
0: Something like that. Anyway, there you go.
1: Oh, you're okay now, though.
0: Until I get home this afternoon and try and take my pants off. I think what I've got to do from now on is drop the pants down to my ankles. And you know how you stand on the cuff of one of your trouser legs?
1: Yeah, rip your leg out that way.
0: And then you rip out your leg that way. And then your pants are inside out, but who cares? Getting them back the right way is easier than falling ass up and going down for the count. It's like I've been hit by Muhammad Ali. Honestly.
1: You poor old man.
0: Yeah, it'll happen to you.
1: Fall over, taking my pants off.
0: It will. It'll happen to you.
1: All right, I'll report in when that happens and get some advice from him.
0: Mate, start doing your squats now, because I haven't been, and obviously that's the problem. Do the squats. It's 20 to 9. What's coming up in Ballarat today at 10 this morning?
1: We got a new interview series starting today, PT. You know we blokes have some problems with gendered issues, and our town has had some problems with gendered violence over the years. So we've got Jessie Park going to be joining me today from Women's Health Grampians. It's a healthy masculinities series, PT.
0: Right.
1: It's the aim of preventing violence against women. We're going to get a range of local voices, different voices behind the mic over the next few months. So we're going to kick that one off today. Going to look at our housing challenges with Michael Poulton from Committee for Ballarat, get his view on the state budget earlier on this week. We're getting a new Arts and Culture Advisory Committee through Council. Councillor McIntosh will explain why. We'll meet a couple of the finest volunteers through the SES with National Volunteer Week getting going on Monday. And massive changes coming up for the NDIS. A lot of people pretty nervous about it. Mm. We've got the boss of McCallum, Rhiannon Williams, dropping by the studio to unpack that this morning.
0: Ballarat today at 10, thanks to Open and Close Solutions and
1: Ryan's IGA.
0: Yeah. Every time I look at Tina's message.
1: What she said?
0: I go, oh, you idiot.
1: What'd you say, Tina? Tell us.
0: I said porcupine.
1: Yeah.
0: You said echidna.
1: Yeah.
0: And it's turtles that get stuck on their back.
1: Yeah, they do.
0: It's not porcupines and it's not echidnas.
1: Oh, they might do with the spikes,
0: turtles,
1: though.
0: Turtles, Brad.
1: And Paul.
0: Yeah, both of us mucked that up. Mm. Hey, Brett, I want you to think back. You got married once upon a time?
1: 1990, the year, PT.
0: Really?
1: Yes.
0: You can remember it?
1: I can remember it.
0: Okay. Did you have a wedding cake?
1: Yes, we did.
0: Didn't do anything silly like pick up a piece and, you know, smush it in your wife's
1: face? No,
0: nothing. She didn't do the same?
1: No.
0: You held the knife together?
1: I think so.
0: You
1: got the obligatory photo?
0: You cut the cake.
1: Got on with life.
0: Didn't go down to the bottom because that's bad luck apparently.
1: Is it?
0: Same in birthday cakes.
1: Okay.
0: If you thought blowing out candles was a tradition reserved for your birthday cake, well, you're about to be proven wrong, Brett Mack, because a new trend has emerged within the wedding world, which means couples are welcoming married life in apparently a fun new way. They're having a cake with candles on it.
1: Wedding candles?
0: Wedding candles.
1: How many?
0: Well, this is the question I've got, Brett.
1: Yeah.
0: How many wedding candles do you put on the cake given, you know, if you're 25, let's say, as a birthday, you would get a 2 and a 5, or you'd get 25 candles. But how many candles do you put on a wedding cake? This is the question.
1: I don't know. Is it...
0: Pandora's box has been opened, Brett.
1: Yeah, one for your first day together? And is it two because there's two of you?
0: I don't know.
1: I think I'm overthinking it now.
0: Maybe you put as many candles on as you've been together, years you've been together.
1: Yep.
0: So, you know, if you've been 5 years together up until your wedding day, you put 5 candles
1: on. That's not a bad idea.
0: I've just had a look at this cake, these two up in Sydney. 1.2 metres long, the cake.
1: It's a rectangle.
0: That's the other thing that's doing my head in. Wedding cakes are round, aren't they, Brent?
1: Well, mine was, yeah.
0: I've had 3 of them and they're all round.
1: You're going to keep going until you get it right.
0: No, I'm stopped.
1: Oh, you're out.
0: I'm done. I'm out. I've had 3 wedding cakes and they all tasted meh. So this one's 1.2 metres long and it's got 2, 4, 6, 8, 10. I give up. There's more than 30 candles on there.
1: Right.
0: Perhaps that's how long they wish to be married, Brett. There's the answer.
1: Could be the answer, although is it a little bit dangerous putting an end date on it?
0: Probably.
1: Yeah, I would have thought so.
0: But at least the guy will know when he'll lose most of his money. It's 17 to 9. Brett Mack, have a fabulous Thursday.
1: You too, PT.
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0: Ballarat Time, 3BA 102.3. Robbie Williams wraps up the big show for another day. Let me entertain you before I head off. Shout out to Miss Maggie in the car on the way to school at the moment, celebrating her 7th birthday today. Happy birthday to you, Miss Maggie. From Mum, Dad and Zoe to everyone else, have a terrific Thursday, won't you? Back at it from 6 tomorrow, thanks to Metrol. And, of course, it's the Friday edition, including for Happy Horse Produce on La Trobe Street. The Friday Funny coming up after 8:30 tomorrow morning. Coming up after 9, the 9 o'clock more music mix. 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
1: It's been a great morning around town. We don't have any pranks or delays. Quick look at your run into Melbourne. It's looking good on the Western Freeway. Some delays do start up from Leakes Road. After that, it's a smooth run to the Deer Park Bypass, which is busy from Robinson's Road, and the Ring Road is banked up all the way through to the Westgate. To get you from back home into Port Melbourne, we're looking at an hour and 18 minutes. Protein never tasted so good. 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That's the latest 3BA traffic.
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2: G'day, it's Tom Parry with your local news first. Our help has been called on by Ballarat Police as they search for a missing teenager. 13-year-old Caitlin was last seen in the region on Monday, with officers and her family holding concerns for her welfare due to her age. A photo of Caitlin can be found on the iWatch Ballarat Facebook page. The head of Ballarat-headquartered Federation Uni will appear before a parliamentary inquiry into university governance, examining how management of Victoria's universities can be enhanced. Vice-Chancellor Professor Duncan Bentley is scheduled to provide evidence in Melbourne tomorrow alongside bigwigs from the state's other tertiary institutions. And in sport, the sixth round will be played this weekend in the Central Highlands Netball League. Hepburn, who remain undefeated and on top of the A-grade ladder, have a clash at home booked with Skipton, while Carnham Linton hosts Beaufort. That's the latest in your local news.
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3: Morning, I'm Jackie Loom. The Coalition has unveiled its latest policy that's focused on migrants. Opposition leader Angus Taylor will unveil the details in his budget reply speech. National Senator Bridget McKenzie on Nine says tonight it's their turn.
4: We want to actually put Australians first, whether it comes to our migration policy, making sure those who've come on a variety of visas can't access 17 different welfare payments.
3: Economists can't seem to agree on how the reforms to capital gains tax and negative gearing will affect home prices, with some predicting drops of up to 5%. The Commonwealth Bank believes the measures could modestly boost supply, while AMP warns housing shortages are likely to persist. US President Donald Trump has arrived in Beijing for high-level talks with his Chinese counterpart. He's been accompanied by powerful tech identities, including Elon Musk. And the world is drinking less wine. The International Organization of Wine says globally the number of glasses poured has dropped 2.7% in the last 12 months and 14% since 2018.
0: Thanks to X Golf Ballarat, the ultimate indoor golf and entertainment experience.
3: In sport, the AFL will announce the next batch of fixtures later today, covering rounds 16 to 22. The Cats and the Swans are set to be rewarded with more free-to-air Thursday and Friday night games. Meantime, the Swans have decided not to host the Saints in their annual Pride match this season. They'll instead play the Bulldogs in round 17. And the Panthers are hoping the relationship star players already have with Peter Wallace will be enough for them to stick around. Wallace begins his head coaching career when Ivan Cleary wraps up at the end of next season. That's the latest in news and sport.
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7: 3BA weather.
8: On a mostly sunny today, a top of 19. Tomorrow, fine, partly cloudy, 19 the high. Down to 8 overnight. A wet weekend ahead Saturday, the high chance of showers, 19. And for Sunday, the very high chance of showers and 16. It's currently 13 degrees in Sebastopol. Turn it up a
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Better music and more of it. 3BA is 102.3. Chris Isaac, Wicked Game with Noiseworks and No Lies. 3BA's football call team off to Marty Bush Reserve on Saturday for the McDonald's Ballarat Football Netball League game between Sebastopol and Darley. All the action, of course, from 1 o'clock on Saturday on air and online. 3BA is footy's home ground, and it's all thanks to D2E Gym. From Delacombe to Wenderee, you're never too far from a D2E. Paul Simon now. This is me and Julio. You've got 3BA. Good morning.

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1: G'day, it's Tom Parry with your local news first. Fundraising efforts are underway to support a Sebastopol toddler living with epilepsy. Organisers of the GoFundMe page hope to collect $5,000 for two-year-old Malachi's family so they can purchase a special seizure alert dog to help monitor him while he sleeps. Sailors aboard the HMAS Ballarat appear to have found their creative side. A recent defence update shows crew members balancing their demanding operational roles with artistic hobbies to support well-being on deployment. Among the activities being taken up during downtime at sea are music and painting. And in sport, we might be six rounds into the NBL 1 South season, but that hasn't stopped the Ballarat Miners announcing another player signing. Local product and fan favourite William Hines is suiting up for the men's team, having spent the past 4 years on the college basketball circuit in the United States. That's the latest in your local news.